0: Earlier, Richmond snapped a 12-game losing streak to register their first win of 2026, defeating West Coast 99-88. Geelong beat North Melbourne 135-86. Brisbane too good for Essendon 143-79. In A-League men playoffs, a 1-0 win for Sydney over Melbourne Victory, and after penalties, a 2-1 win for Auckland over Melbourne City. And in the women's, Melbourne City are one step away from the grand final after claiming a 1-0 win in the first leg of their semi-final against Arch rivals Melbourne Victory. Australian Independent Radio News.
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3: And the forecast for Melbourne's outer east for tomorrow, Monday, an overnight low of 10, showers and 19 degrees. Tuesday, showers and 17 degrees. Wednesday, also showers and 18 degrees. And the forecast here for, outside our studio here in Croydon is currently 18 degrees. So, Roxanne, we have a wet week coming up. Wet days, showers, it seems, for... well, the upcoming days, what have we got? Showers.
4: And lots of showers, and I think they've started today. The temperature today outside the studio is 19, and it says feels like 15. How about that?
3: Yeah, it's quite grey out there, isn't it?
4: It's quite grey. Now, it's 6 minutes past 10 on Sunday the 3rd of May. I'm Roxanne.
3: I'm Chloe.
4: And we are presenting...
3: Australian Mate.
4: And we are filling in for...
3: Jeff Mason.
4: And Murray Smith takes this show too. So it takes two of us to fill their shoes, their big shoes we're trying to fill. We haven't done Australian Made before, have we, Chloe?
3: Well, I filled in for Australian Made, and it's great to play Australian tracks. It really is good.
4: Yes, Murray plays a lot of new tracks. And what are we going to do today?
3: Old tracks.
4: We're going to play old Australian ones.
3: But I think, Roxanne, for you, it's not so old because they're more your era.
4: Oh, settle down.
3: Well, sorry about that.
4: Some songs are ageless, come on.
3: Well, sorry to rub it in a bit, but anyway.
4: Yeah, I heard them talking this week on the radio about the importance of getting all the new stuff on, and that's very true. But, you know... the older people here still play songs from the 30s, 40s, 50s. Some music's just ageless, isn't it?
3: That's true, yeah. It's nice to have a mix, isn't it?
4: It is nice. And what I'm going to do, I'm going to play some songs that you might not have heard. I'm going to ask you your opinion on them. What do you think about that, Chloe?
3: Well, my opinion on that is that I think that's great.
4: Oh, yeah, that's good. Now, it's 7 minutes past 10. It's a lovely day for playing music. And we're going to start off with something super, super Australian, solid rock. Well, let's get going.

0: Okay, Chloe, who was that?
1: We had Goanna with Cheatin' Man from 1982 there.
0: Yes, I was going to play Solid Rock, but I thought, let's hear another one. Oops, yeah. No, I made a mistake. Oh. Too many people in this world don't admit their mistakes. I would if I made any. Boom.
1: Roxanne, did you cheat us there a bit?
0: I cheated you a bit, but it gave you a chance to listen to another track from...
1: Goanna, which is wonderful. Great, solid Australian band there.
0: So let's get on to Solid Rock now. Let's have it. Give it a go. Yeah, 4 minutes of Solid Rock, eh?
1: I think so.

0: Who was it, Chloe?
1: It was Goanna there with their track Solid Rock from 1982.
0: Right.
1: So it was pre my time, but what a great track there. A landmark protest song supporting the rights of the Indigenous Australians.
0: Hmm. Good research there. I like that. Mm. And you're listening to Australian Made. I'm Roxanne.
1: And I'm Chloe.
0: Terrible duo. Okay. We've had a couple of people contact us. Thanks, Jeff, for your support. You're my great tech man. I don't know where I'd be without you. And who else called in, Chloe?
1: We had Dion call in to say that we're doing a good job.
0: And I had a text from John, one of my fans. Well, he's my fan. Thanks, John, for saying a duo. Fantastic. Yes, we've surprised you. We're together.
1: We are.
0: And it is now 18 minutes past 10 on Sunday the 3rd of May, and we're doing Australian Made. Now, the next track I'm going to play, world famous artists began in Australia. They lived in Redcliffe. I've got to go up there just to see their statue. I'll get Chloe to talk about it after we play it. Now, this comes off one of my very old records I listened to when I was a child. Let's see if I can get it happening. Oh, yes, I can.

0: Well, Chloe, tell us about that one.
1: Well, that's the Bee Gees with their 1988 June New York mining disaster. And the story is about the thoughts of a man trapped underground after a mining collapse. So it tells the story there of the miner trapped in a cave, chatting with a colleague whose name is Mr. Jones. We hear that in the song. Whilst he holds the photograph of his wife facing imminent death. And Roxanne, many people think that the Bee Gees are English, and yes, they are born in England, but they're formed in Australia, and they call Australia home.
0: They do call Australia home. Like I said, they lived in Redcliffe, and I understand there's a statue to them there. Do you want to go up there one day?
1: I'd love to. I love the Bee Gees.
0: Yeah, I love the Bee Gees.
1: Yeah, they just make you want to get up and dance. They're funky. And you know what? You have to listen to them when you do your CPR.
0: Oh, yes. Staying alive, staying alive. Staying alive. That gets you the right thing for the heartbeat.
1: They just keep you alive.
0: They keep you alive.
1: Yeah. Oh, exactly. Yeah.
0: And they reinvented themselves to do disco, didn't they?
1: Oh, yeah.
0: Yeah. You make me feel like dance. Oh, that's a different band. Sorry about that. Oh, no, we're not Kyle and Jackie O. We don't do stupid stuff. We're polite and respectful and playing Australian music and promoting it. Sadly, there's only one of those Bee Gees left now. And so he's a Bee Gee.
1: He's the Bee Gee. That's right.
0: That's Barry Gibb left.
1: Yeah.
0: I mean, I was a young girl, you know, 2 years ago. I used to just lie on the floor and play their records, and that's one of my old records. I'd play it over and over and over, so I knew all the words. I thought it was fantastic. So when I did my training at Radio Eastern, they asked me, what would I like to do for a show? And I thought, I can't choose one genre. I love them all. So my show's on a Monday. I'll be with you tomorrow for Lyrical All Sorts, which is a mixed bag of goodies.
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3: All sorts.
2: What do you mean?
3: All sorts. Lyrical all sorts.
2: Please explain.
3: I have all sorts of everything. Old, new, fast, slow, jazz, blues, classical, and comedy.
2: Yeah, I get it. Lyrical all sorts.
3: Look forward to having you with me. For Roxanne's Lyrical All Sorts, every Monday, 2 to 4 p.m.
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0: Okay, Chloe, what did you think about that?
1: I thought that was a beautiful song. That's G. Wayne Thomas, Changes. And, of course, G. Wayne Thomas, he does, has the famous hit, Open Up Your Heart. Changes from 1973, about embracing life's transformations, finding peace through surrender. Because life's all about changes, all about changes, and if we can learn to accept the change, and it will be easier along the way. So I think what a beautiful song, beautiful in its messages, but beautiful in its the whole starts right through to the end as well. Beautiful.
0: Yeah, I remember listening to that as a young girl and just falling in love with the music. It was my first experience of love. I'd just lie with my head between the speakers and listen to it over and over. Have you heard that song before, Chloe?
1: I hadn't heard that song before, no.
0: No, I've managed to keep some away from you, haven't I? And you've got your own musical tastes and introduced me to a lot of music too. So this is Roxanne.
1: And this is Chloe.
0: And this is Australian Made, and you're with Radio Eastern 98.1. Oh, hang on, I'll put on my serious voice. This is my serious face. If you'd like to call in 9722981, or you can SMS the station 0485 866981. Thank you to Tega and Sam. Appreciate the text you've texted in. Love the dynamic between the two of you. We always forget that the Bee Gees are Australian. Love, Tega and Sam. Thank you so much, and thank you for listening. Well, that's a lovely, lovely bit of feedback for us to carry with us today. And No Name But I Know Who You Are, John. Great idea for a duet. I agree. Thank you so much. So now I told you, Chloe, what we're going to play next.
1: The quintessential Black Sorrows.
0: Yep, that's so, Joe Camilleri.
1: Joe Camilleri,
0: now,
1: yes.
0: This, he's Australian, of course, very Australian. This is not an Australian song, but by golly, he does a great job of it.

0: We had the Black Sorrows with Brown Eyed Girl from 1984, and that song was originally done by Van Morrison. Very reminiscent, nostalgic song there, and of course, hard not to sing along with Sha La La La La La La. All right, well, the Follow Spot Theatre Company, Freaky Friday the Musical. 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It's the day before Catherine Blake's big wedding, and everything needs to be perfect. Then, in a twist of magical mayhem, a mysterious antique hourglass breaks through during an argument, and Catherine and daughter Ellie suddenly swap bodies. Freaky Friday the Musical is a heartfelt, hilarious celebration of love, empathy, and the magic of seeing the world through someone else's eyes. May 1st to May 10th, 2026, 8 p.m. to 2 p.m. shows. 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
1: Thank you, Chloe. 25 minutes to 11 on Australian Made. Well, I'm going to play one of my favourite songs now. It actually makes me very sad, but it warms my heart still. This song's by Ronnie Burns, and those who've listened to Lyrical All Sorts know that I often have themes. My theme tomorrow is emotion, happiness, sadness, joy, frustration, jealousy, anger, pride. Yeah, listen in, 2 to 4, and you'll hear my songs about emotion. This song is about Normie Rowe going to war, and there's a lot of sadness in this. Have a listen to Ronnie Burns.

0: Well, Roxanne, we had Smiley by Ronnie Burns. This song is actually about artist Normie Rowe, singer Normie Rowe, who was drafted to fight in the Vietnam War. Now, Roxanne, you interviewed Normie Rowe, didn't you?
1: It was a great privilege to interview him, Chloe.
0: Yes, and now the lyrics in this song sing, "Smiley, you're off to the Asian War. We won't see you smile no more." But luckily, Normie lasted, he survived, and he came back to come back to the studio for you to interview him. And I can say I was here as well, and he was very smiley.
1: He was smiley. What a great role model, you know, to keep on going and to persevere, resume his career and do it with great gusto and smiles.
0: Yeah, exactly, exactly. And this song, I do like how it's it opens quite upbeat, and it has a shift in the timing and a shift from the major key to some minor keys, and that adds to the, alongside the lyrics, to the evocative feel of the song.
1: Exactly. Do you think we perhaps should play a Normie Rowe song now?
0: I think so.
1: Yeah, let's go, Mary, Mary.

0: We heard Billy Fields with You Weren't In Love With Me. It reached number one on the Australian charts in 1982. And Roxanne, I must say, I did love the whir at the start of the song there, the whir. And you know, you just don't get that in today's music. You don't have the warmth of the record players, you know, with the Spotify and the tunes on the phones and the CDs. Do you get what I mean?
1: I do. Yeah. Well, this is old technology and vinyl. But vinyl's back in.
0: Yeah, exactly. And the beautiful crackling and the beautiful whirs.
1: Yes,
0: and
1: vinyl's back in, that's for sure. Yep, yep, yep. So now I'm going to go out on a limb. Yes, a limb indeed. And play something very avant-garde. Let's give it a go. This is Kafuzalem. So I hope it works. Let's just try. This is some Australian content, Kafuzalem.

Yeah, we're moving to the avant-garde now. We have a bit of everything. That was Kafuzalem, song written, well, piece written by Peter Simonson in 1999. I think he mooted that song way before then. Free the Ear, and that song was, that track was, Clock On. We're going to move to some more Australian now. Archie Roach, can't get more Australian than Archie Roach. Let's have a listen to this.

0: Okay, Chloe, what was it?
1: It was The Chain by Archie Roach. He is singer and songwriter. So it explores themes of journey, connection to the country, and the historical struggles of Indigenous Australians.
0: Well, that's good. I've seen him live. Did you go and see him?
1: I have seen him live as well. I can't remember where, but I think I've seen him maybe twice, I think.
0: I saw him at a church in Blackburn before he died, and he was so unwell he had to have an oxygen tank go on stage with him, which was very sad.
1: Yep.
0: So anyway, let's have a bit of a sponsor message now.
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3: These are movie fun facts. On Golden Pond was Henry Fonda's final film and the only one he starred in with his daughter Jane. William Goldman's original script, titled for Butch Cassidy and the Sundance Kid, was called The Sundance Kid and Butch Cassidy. The names were reversed when Paul Newman took on the role of Butch. That was movie fun facts.
0: What have we got next, Chloe?
1: What have we got next? We have I've Been to Bali Too, and Roxanne, it is by
0: John Schumann.
1: Excellent.

0: We just heard from band Red Gum, I've Been to Bali 2, song from 1984. We heard in the lyrics about cheap souvenirs, Bali belly, renting motorbikes, magic mushrooms, late night pub visits and more. Well, I've been to Bali 2, but it was, well, volunteering and sightseeing, not the previous. But yeah, what did you think of that song, Roxanne?
1: I love it. I just love the rhythm. I love his voice. It's so funky. I really love it.
0: Yeah, it is a funky beat. It's a great hit there. It's wonderful.
1: Are you ready for another song with a funky beat?
0: Yes. Now, this next one is, we're shifting back 5 years to 1979. Joe Camilleri, Shape I'm In.

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1: Hello, I'm Sarah Warmby. Northern Territory police have now charged a 47-year-old with the murder of 5-year-old Kumanjai little baby. The man previously identified as the person of interest remains under heavy guard in Darwin after being moved from Alice Springs following violent riots outside the local hospital. Detectives say significant investigations are ongoing, with the suspect expected to appear in court via video link this week. The Energy Minister says

0: Actually, we were warned that the station might clock off for a little while due to a technical problem. I'm sorry about the news. Well, we can just talk and play another song then. Yes, Chloe?
1: Well, I'll give the weather for today and the next few days. So the forecast for Melbourne's outer east for tomorrow, Monday, an overnight low of 10, showers and 19 degrees. Tuesday, we also have showers and 17 degrees. Wednesday, showers and 18 degrees. And the temperature outside our studio here in Croydon is currently, it's
0: 18.
1: And it's 19 by your computer, is that right,
0: yes,
1: Roxanne?
0: Yes, that's right.
1: 19,
0: yep.
1: And it looks quite wet outside at the moment.
0: Wet and dark. Yes,
1: wet
0: we
1: dark.
0: Were warned that the technology might go down this morning, but I thought it would happen at 10 past 11. Anyway, my screen's gone black and I'm trusting you can still hear me and I'm hoping you can still hear some great music. We have got a great track lined up now. Who is it, Chloe?
1: Well, this next one is by band Spectrum. Mama, Did Jesus Wear Makeup? And it's from the album Miles Ago.

0: Mike Rudd and Spectrum. A little couple of minutes of asking, did Jesus wear makeup? We don't know, do we?
1: Roxanne, you've seen Spectrum a number of times, haven't you?
0: Multiple times.
1: I think you've lost count, haven't you?
0: I've lost count.
1: Yeah.
0: But I've had Mike Rudd in the studio and he was very generous with his answers and very informative to

0: too.
1: I've heard your interview with Mike Wright. It was a very good interview.
0: Thank you very much.
1: You're very good with your interview questions.
0: Oh, thank you very much. He was good to interview. I loved it. I'd do it again.
1: Yeah. He has his famous song, Someday I'll Have Money. Which
0: I'll
1: is,
0: Be Gone. It's called I'll Be Gone.
1: Oh, how could I not get that right, silly me? I'll Be Gone. Yes.
0: I'll Be Gone. I was sad he just had to cancel his last gig with George Patrumlis in the city. George plays accordion. I think he's had a spot of COVID. Anyway, whatever he's got, he's been unwell. So,
1: Not good.
0: Yep. Mm. Okay, Chloe, you're going to read us a community service message.
1: I am. So the Knox Volunteering Expo, this expo aims to inspire and empower people to become active volunteers and also to create positive change in the community. It brings together non-profit organisations and community groups in a one-stop destination for all your volunteering questions. A great place to learn about different causes from their representatives and find ways to get involved in anything that interests you. 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So do come along and say hello. Friday the 15th of May, 1 to 5pm. It's at the Knox Council Civic Centre. 511 Burwood Highway, Wanturna. It is free, but do remember to register your interest at knox.vic.gov.au/volunteering expo, or you can just go along. 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Thank you, Roxanne.
0: Thanks for that message.
1: Yeah, that's all right. That's my pleasure.
0: Yeah. Well, it would be good to go to that volunteering expo.
1: I think so as well. I think it's great to get involved in the community and to find out about community groups and meet like-minded people, whatever it is, to go along to groups, like-minded people, as I mentioned, or hobbies with hobbies that you enjoy, connect with other people. I think it's wonderful.
0: I do too. Now, the show after us is usually Carol Van Opstel, Stage and Screen, but today Doug Corrigan is going to be taking it. So stay around for 12 to 2, I think it is. Let's see if I can play the ad. But you see, the technology's gone down here. Hopefully I can. I can.
1: Ooh.
0: Here we go.
2: Hello, I'm Carol Van Opstel, the presenter of Stage and Screen. I'd love you to join me for a feast of music, news, reviews and interviews from the worlds of stage and screen each Sunday from midday here on Radio Eastern 98.1 FM.
0: Like I said, Doug Corrigan will be taking that show today. He's already in here. Thank you to Kel for texting in. Well done, Jewel, Roxanne and Chloe. Great Aussie content. Really appreciate that. And we're shortly going to be having Jeff do a live cross for an interview. We'll get him to tell you more about that shortly. So we're now moving on to an Australian who actually was on Play School, John Waters. I just love his rendition of John Lennon's Working Class Hero.

0: Okay, Chloe, tell me about it.
1: Oh, this is a beautiful song. It's before my time, so I haven't looked this one up yet. But I can tell you about it insofar as what a great beat.
0: Mm.
1: What a catchy song.
0: Yeah.
1: And he's the play school man, so
0: yeah,
1: what diverse roles he can play.
0: Yeah.
1: He can play the play school man and he can play a wonderful singer.
0: Yep, working class hero, the John Lennon song, Working Class Hero. Now, this is from Looking Through a Glass Onion. Now, what have we got lined up next?
1: We have Ross Wilson and his song. And his song.
0: It's not ready to go yet, so we have to play something else because there's too much technology happening here.
1: Yeah, now that's just the nature of technology, isn't it?
0: It's the nature of technology. Okay, while we get that ready.
1: Right, we get Ross Wilson ready.
0: Read another community service announcement.
1: Okay, all right, I will, Roxanne. Okay, Shine a Light on Road Safety, Walk a Wheel with Amber Community. 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Now, Roxanne, is Ross Wilson ready?
0: Well, Ross Wilson is ready, but before that, Jeff has just contacted us to say he's ready for his live cross interview.
1: Oh, excellent, Jeff. So, wonderful. Yes.
0: Well, I will. Now, what do I do, Chloe? I put this one up and we cross live to Jeff Mason.
1: Well, see, that's the interesting thing, Roxanne. Jeff was your tech support, but now that we're crossing over to Jeff, we don't have Jeff to support you for your tech.
0: I think you said press this MD1 button.
1: Yeah, that's right. So
0: okay, over to Jeff Mason and he'll tell you where he is and what he's doing.
1: Excellent.
0: And who he's interviewing. Aren't we flexible? Yes, we are.
2: Good morning, Roxanne and Chloe. Just like to check you can hear me okay.
0: We can hear you, Jeff. Yes.
1: Yes.
2: Excellent. Firstly, just need to let our listeners know it is a little noisy here. We've got a band playing in the background.
0: I can hear that.
2: But as you do, we're at the Newport Jazz Festival in beautiful Newport. And I have our musician and volunteer, Jane Little, with me. Good morning, Jane. How are you?
3: I'm very well, thank you, Jeff. How are you?
2: Well, I'm very good. We had a fabulous day yesterday down here. There was a packed schedule.
3: It was fantastic. It was just such a rich array of varied styles of jazz in every venue, and it was quite packed, actually.
2: It was. I was lucky enough to be here for Bob Cedergreen for his show. I think it was about 4 o'clock yesterday, and it was full. And
3: absolutely.
2: What a fabulous performance he put on.
3: Yeah, he's absolute an absolute treasure and legend, and band very tight, and people just adore him. Yeah, he's fantastic.
2: He is. So that was yesterday, but today is today. So I thought perhaps you can just take us through some of the many bands and musicians that are playing today.
3: Yeah, well, today we've got Sarah McLean, who's both nationally and internationally known. She's spent 10 years performing on Good Morning Australia with Bert Newton, and she does the Paris Cat and a lot of the clubs around town and packs them out. She's on at 12 and 7 today. But there's also some fantastic other acts on today. There's the Melba Big Band, for those who like big bands. And for those who like a little kind of funky jazz fusion type music. There's a Winfield Road experiment. And then, of course, for those who love trad, there's Shiraz at 6 p.m. And then that's in the Bowls Club stage. And then in the back room, we've got the Lee Jones Trio, who, as you know, Jeff, had a fantastic gig yesterday, and also a guitar workshop, which was packed.
2: It was very good.
3: And then we've got, you know, for those who like to hear trad again, there's the Steamboat Whistlers this morning, actually. Well, they've already
2: been on.
3: And then also in the Scout Hall, there's the young band, Visionary Steel, which is a combination of older musicians and young players. And then for those who like beautiful vocal harmonies, there's Queens of the West in the Scout Hall, and again the Steamboat Whistlers. But anyone who loves Cannonball Adderley and Nat Adderley, there's Bop Till You Drop. They're a fantastic band. And for those who love original jazz, Southern Duck is on in the or they've already been on, actually, in this community center. And then Bop Till You Drop again, and then Shiraz, for those who love a really high-powered, upbeat trad, they're on this afternoon as well. And, yeah, so it looks like we're going to have a fantastic array of all different styles of jazz, and looks like we're going to have a great day despite the weather.
2: I'm sure we will. And for people who think, you know, perhaps a wet day, what can we do? Well, you can come down to Newport. You can come down by train. It's free.
3: Yes, that's
2: right. The station's just across the road, or there's plenty of parking out the back for
3: free. There is plenty of parking. And, of course, the Bowls Club is fully licensed. And there's beautiful food at the Way Kitchen. I had lots of yummy food here yesterday. And there's a coffee truck, of course, for those who have to get a coffee hit.
2: Of course. And we should also mention the ticket prices for today.
3: Yes.
2: Very reasonable.
3: Yeah, the tickets for today, concession are $48 and full price is $59. So, and for that, you just get a wide array of all different styles of jazz and some national and internationally known acts. Sarah McLean.
2: Of course, and of course it goes all the way through, well, probably finish at about 9 o'clock tonight, so plenty across the four
3: venues.
2: Yes, we'll
3: finish at 9 o'clock
2: yes.
3: after Plan B Big Band.
2: And all the venues are very, very close to each other, close walking distance.
3: That's right, and if it is going to be a bit of a rainy day, maybe bring a brolly.
2: Why not? Oh, Jane, look, I think we might leave it there. We may get a chance to have a quick chat with Sarah. I know she's on at midday, and I did ask if she could have a quick chat with us, so we may be able to squeeze that in before she goes on stage. Mm-hmm. Otherwise, Roxanne and Chloe, we will pass back to you in the studio.
0: Oh, thank you very much, Jeff. Lovely to have a live interview crossover there. I can hear the music in the background. I'm jealous you're at a live music gig. It's fantastic. Now, I'm going to get on to playing some Ross Wilson. Well, you've probably heard this one before, but it's a song about peace. Before I play it, I'd like to thank Janice for calling in to say she's enjoying the banter between us. Chloe and I, mother and daughter, in case you didn't know, but we have two different lives. She's got different experiences of music, as I do, and it's great to throw our music backwards and forwards between us. Let's hear Ross Wilson, I Come in Peace.

0: Ross Wilson and the Peaceniks, I Come in Peace. A song about navigating modern life, having a good time whilst addressing contemporary issues. And this is most appropriate because the song is actually written in 2010. And so written and released in 2010. How's that, Roxanne?
1: I think it's great. I love it.
0: And would you believe... Ross Wilson, I have seen him perform, and you have too, as you mentioned earlier, haven't you, Roxanne?
1: Countless times.
0: Yeah, countless times. And what a voice, and what a performer. I can say he's not, sorry, Ross Wilson, but he's not, you're not young, but you are a brilliant Ross Wilson. You are a brilliant Ross Wilson. You are the best Ross Wilson out there, Ross Wilson. You are a brilliant performer, Ross Wilson, full of energy. You get the crowd pumping. You're full of energy, full of life. You dance up and down that stage. You get moving. You're brilliant. Well done, Ross Wilson.
1: Yeah.
0: So, our next song, we have Deborah Burns with Edelweiss.
2: One, two.

0: We heard from Debbie Byrne there with song Wouldn't It Be Lovely from 1991. And that song is from the musical My Fair Lady. What a beautiful voice Debbie Byrne has, doesn't she, Roxanne?
1: Yes, I've been in touch with her recently. Sadly, her grandson disappeared, but they got him back. You know, it's a special needs boy and she cares for him. So that's a good happy story that he's got back here safely.
0: Oh, good, good. Yep. And you truly do have a mixed bag there, don't you?
1: I certainly do, Ollie. That's from Laurel and Hardy. Let's go to a message.
2: Hi, I'm David Hodgett, the State Member of Parliament for the Croydon District. 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
3: 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Maybe you have some shrubs in the way of home extensions or a backyard mini makeover. Well, because many plants are dormant, they will successfully transplant to a new location now. Here's how. Dig the new hole and improve the soil by adding manure and compost. Also add a handful of pelleted manure. Use this improved soil for backfilling later. Water the plant thoroughly with a seaweed solution the night before the move. Spray the plant with Drought Shield to reduce evaporation. Then choose a cool day to dig up your plant, taking as large a root ball as possible. Replant, backfill with the improved soil and water in again with the seaweed solution. It'll take about 8 to 10 weeks for the plant to re-establish in its new spot. Till next time, good gardening from Graeme Ross and the Autumn Garden Clinic.
1: Thanks, Graeme Ross. Chloe.
0: Well, next up we have John Schumann with Working Class Man, originally by Jimmy Barnes, but now we have version by John Schumann.

0: We heard from Jimmy Barnes' song, however, done by John Schumann, Working Class Man,
1: and
0: from
1: I'd
0: 1993.
1: Like to say, Chloe, Marcus Armstrong wanted Jimmy Barnes. We gave him a different version.
0: We did, and this one, I can say there was less screaming in this one. But that's a nice heartfelt version, I think.
1: I like his voice.
0: Yeah, beautiful voice there.
1: From Redgum.
0: Yeah, beautiful voice. Next up we have Peter Simonson's song, 78 Chase, off the album Take a Snapshot Now.
1: By Diversity Plus is the band.
0: Oh, did I get that wrong?
1: No, you're right.
0: I'm right. Yeah. Okay, yeah. All right.
1: John
0: Diversity
1: just texted
0: Plus.
1: In to say, the banter twixt you two is delightful. And also great music. Well, that's great to hear.
0: And Roxanne, I also had a call from Matthew from Coburg, who is enjoying the show as well. So thank you, Matthew from Coburg.
1: Oh, I'm glad Matthew's called in. I think he's called in before, hasn't he?
0: I think I have had Matthew call in before. So it's nice that we have the calls and the texts, and do appreciate everybody who is tuning in. So thank you very
1: Matthew
0: much.
1: Matthew said it was his birthday yesterday, didn't he?
0: Yes, he did.
1: Happy birthday to Matthew. Actually, it was Dana's birthday yesterday too. Right, let's get on with Diversity Plus.

0: We just heard from Diversity Plus with 78 Chase, written by Peter Simonson. Gee, I love the bass in that song and the riff there of the descending notes in the scale there. What a beautiful song. So, Roxanne, what do we have from you?
1: Well, before we move on to what we have from me, No Name has texted in to say, working like an old, well-oiled machine today, ladies. Well done. Thank you, No Name, Anonymous. And we have another No Name, but he's put his name on it. It literally comes up at the top. No Name. Hi, Chloe and Roxanne. Loving the show. Great tunes and funny banter. Tony from Doncaster. Well, thanks, Tony. Good to hear from you. Glad you're having fun. So if you're having fun, let me tell you a joke. What's the difference between a piano, a tuner and a bottle of glue?
0: What's that?
1: Well, you can tune a piano, but you can't piano a tuner.
0: And the bottle of glue?
1: Well, that's where everyone gets stuck.
0: Okay.
1: Sorry. Well, let's have a message before we move on to the next song.
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0: So up next we have Linda George with Mama's Little Girl. Earlier on we had another song with Mama in the title. We had Spectrum. I think it was Spectrum with Mama Did Jesus Wear Makeup. I haven't heard that song before. So Roxanne, you and your show have themes, don't you?
1: I do.
0: You run through different themes.
1: So tomorrow my theme is emotions.
0: Yeah. So you could do a theme of songs with Mama in it. So there could be Mamas and the Papas. Mamas and the Papas.
1: Against his head. Pull the trigger, now I'm dead.
0: So we've got Mama's Little Girl, Mama Did Jesus Wear Makeup, the Mamas and the Papas, and I'm not good at thinking on the spot, but give me a line or a square and I might do better.
1: Yep, sure.
0: Yeah, okay. Anyway, so Linda George, Mama's Little Girl.

0: Oh, so you mama's little girl?
1: Am I mama's little girl?
0: No more.
1: I was once upon a time mama's little girl.
0: Yeah.
1: I don't know at what age I went from mama's little girl to not mama's little girl, but yeah.
0: Big girl. Yeah, what's your name again? Okay, Miss Linda George. Even though she's a big girl, she's still called Miss Linda George. She was from England. I actually wanted to take singing lessons from her, but I couldn't locate her. I kept looking up the internet and there's another Linda George I kept getting. Anyway, I hear she's still around the traps, but someone I knew who had her number didn't pass it on to me. People get like that.
1: Oh, dear.
0: Yeah, okay.
1: Anyway, up next we have Ross Wilson with No Time from 1982. And, can I just mention again about Ross Wilson and his fabulous performance? He's a wonderful performer, as I mentioned earlier on. And you know what? It reminds me recently that I saw the film Epic, which was Elvis Presley in concert. Have you seen this, Roxanne? Have you seen the movie?
0: I didn't notice it, but I saw it and I loved it.
1: Yeah. Now, about this film, it's a Baz Luhrmann documentary film about... So it's newly discovered footage of Elvis's performances. It reminded me of Ross Wilson because not every performer that you see in today's age, or even just in history, I think, is so captivating that they can get their audience
0: engaged.
1: Exactly. And I think it takes a performer to be so skilled in such a thing to make an audience member come away feeling
0: satisfied
1: in the performance. So seeing Elvis, I think, is something that other artists could look to inspire them in performance. What do you think, Roxanne?
0: Absolutely, yeah. He's very inspirational. I couldn't believe the energy he put into it. And Ross Wilson, he only has to play a few riffs and he's got the audience in his hands.
1: Oh, he does. He does in his singing, in his dancing, as I mentioned. And what a performer. What a performer. So here we have Ross Wilson, No Time from 1982.
0: That's because we're running out of time. We are running out of time.
1: And I would love to keep this going.
0: Yeah, I'm having fun. Yeah, anyway, but there's no time. That's
1: no
0: the
1: time.
0: Name of the
1: and
0: song.
1: There's no time like the present. So let's be in the present moment as we hear Ross Wilson.
0: No time. Right. Good on you. Hey,

0: No time. And that's because we're running out of time, aren't we, Chloe?
1: We are. We're running out of time, but I think there's time for one more track.
0: There is. But before we go to that track, have you got another joke for us? Something about some Spanish mouse or something?
1: Spanish mouse? Why did the Latino seek therapy?
0: Why?
1: For Hispanic attacks.
0: Ah, boom, boom, boom, boom, boom.
1: Oh. I guess, could a mouse engage in that? Well,
0: yeah, Hispanic attacks. Yeah.
1: Yeah. Well, a mouse might have panic attacks. Anyway.
0: Well, especially if a trap's coming up.
1: Okay. I think it's time for our next song. That's me too.
0: Yeah.
1: Okay. Well, our next song, it is the band The Waves off their album Up All Night, and it is the track London Still. And this song, I know it tears my mother up because my sister, I'm one of four children. My mother raised my four kids on her own, and my eldest sibling, she's been gone. She's been in London for almost 16 years now. So every time she hears this song, it tears her up a bit. So beautiful song, London Still by The Waves, 2002.
0: Here come the tears.

0: Yeah, we're talking over the top of that to say goodbye.
1: Well, it's been a pleasure to be with you, Roxanne, and thank you everybody for tuning in.
0: Yeah, thank you for tuning in. We're going over to Doug Corrigan, who's taking over from Carol Van Opstel's time to do stage and screen.
1: So thank you. It's been a pleasure. 98.1 FM, and thank you to Jeff for his interview as well.
0: Yep, thank you. We were going to have another one, but the person didn't turn up at the Newport Jazz Festival. Thank you, everyone, so much for listening in. Come to my show tomorrow, 2 to 4. Lyrical All Sorts.
1: I look forward to that, Roxanne, and thank you very much. This has been fun. Yeah, thank you.

11 degrees, with a rainy day tomorrow, a maximum of 17. Extended outlook for the rest of the week, Wednesday, Thursday, Friday, all expecting rain each day, with a maximum of 18 on Wednesday, 11 degrees on Thursday, and Friday, 15 degrees. And it looks like the rain's going to be sitting for a little while now, folks.

Well, good afternoon, folks. This is Doug Corrigan with you this afternoon, filling in for Carol Van Ospel, who unfortunately can't be with us today. However, folks, I do have some great tracks from stage and screen to present to you on behalf of Carol, so I do hope you stay tuned and enjoy the program I have set for you. But first of all, folks, you know, throughout history, we've had some wonderful duos. We've had Laurel and Hardy and Abbott and Costello, Martin and Lewis, and, of course, Batman and Robin. But none compared to the Radio Eastern FM duo of Roxanne and Chloe. What a great show they put together for us today. And we're so lucky to have that family duo of mother and daughter. And sometimes it's very hard to distinguish who is who when they're speaking on the radio. But girls, you did a wonderful program. I thank you so much for that, and I'm sure our listeners thoroughly enjoyed it. So I'm going to fill in for Carol, and let's start off with a track from Stop the World, I Want to Get Off. And we have Sammy Davis Jr. with What Kind of Fool Am I?

What a great voice, Sammy Davis Jr. there with What Kind of Fool Am I from Sop the World, I Want to Get Off. And of course, that was also Anthony Newley's show. And he also sang that, obviously, because he appeared in the stage with that. And we're going to have another track now from that same production. And this time it's still Sammy Davis Jr. and he's going to build a mountain.

0: Two wonderful tracks from Stop the World, I Want to Get Off, Sammy Davis Jr., What Kind of Fool Am I, and A Gonna Build a Mountain.
1: 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In the past, I've told you about the importance of keeping your filters clean. Today, I want to remind you not to forget the filters in your dryer, your dishwasher, and your air conditioner also. They are simple to remove and to clean, and the appliance will operate far better with a nice, clean, dry filter.
2: I don't know.
1: Till next time, this is Richard the Renovator.
0: Now, folks, I have a little community service announcement for you. The Ferntree Gully Arts Society have their May exhibition entitled Life Stages. 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The Society's talented artists will delight visitors with a display of the wonderful variety of their work. And in the foyer, there's a wonderful exhibition of the Ferntree Gully newspaper 100th edition, showcasing a celebration of paper's journey over the years and the amazing stories it has brought to the community. 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And the gallery opens on Thursdays to Sundays, 11 a.m. to 4 p.m. or whenever the flags are flying. And it's at the Hutt Gallery, 157 Underwood Road in Ferntree Gully. 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And for further information, folks, go email info@thehuttgallery.com.au. That is info@thehuttgallery.com.au. A little off track now. We're going to go and we're going to play now a track from the Gilbert and Sullivan show, Gilbert and Sullivan. And it's, when I find it, it's from the Pirates of Penzance. And here is Poor Wandering One.

0: That was Marilyn Hill Smith with Poor Wandering One from the Pirates of Penzance. And also, we have another track for you from the same production. I'm sure you'll know this one.
1: What a scruffy looking lot! Get your finger out of your ass. Stomach in, chest out, eyes front. Stand up straight when I'm talking to you. That's better. I am the very model of a modern major general. I've information, vegetable, animal, and mineral. I know the kings of England and I quote the fight historical. From Marathon to Waterloo in order categorical. I'm a very well acquainted too with matters mathematical. I understand equations both the simple and quadratical. About binomial theorem, I'm teeming with a lot of news. News. Lot of news. What rhymes with that? Oh, got one. With many cheerful facts about the square of the hypotenuse.
2: With many cheerful facts about the square of the hypotenuse. With many cheerful facts about the square of the hypotenuse. With many cheerful facts about the square of the hypotenuse.
1: I'm very good at integral and differential calculus. I know the scientific names of beings and animals. In short, in matters vegetable, animal, and mineral, I am the very model of a modern major general. I know our mythic history, King Arthur's and Sir Caradox. I answer hard acrostics, I've a pretty taste for paradox. I quote in elegiacs all the crimes of Heliogabalus. In conics, I can floor peculiarities for reference. I can tell undoubted Raphael from Jared Dowson's Ophanies. I know the croaking chorus from the frogs of Aristophanes. And I can hum a fugue of which I've heard the music's dinner for. Dinner for. Ooh. Got it! And whistle all the air from that in front.

0: Swamp? Silly duffer.
1: Oh, not you. Fellow with the apple in his head.
0: Going up. In effect, when I know what is meant by Mamelon and Reveille. When I can tell at sight a Mauser rifle from a javelin. Oh, just kidding. When such affairs as torches and surprises I'm more wary of. Where did they come from? Oh, there you are, my dear. Put those in some water, will you?
1: Yes.
0: And then wash your hands. And when I know precisely what is meant by commissariat.
2: Hey!
0: Oh, no. It's a good word, commissariat. It means something witty. Yes, witty.
3: Ah, that's good.
0: Witty. As in half witty. When I have learned what progress has been made in modern gallery bang. When I know more of tactics than a novice in a nunnery. In a short, when I've a smattering of elemental strategy. Ooh. That's a hard rhyme. Anybody any ideas? What about you fellows down there in the cheap seats, yeah? No? Oh, I've got one.

0: Lions.
1: Yes, we heard then, first off, Marilyn's Hill Smith with The Poor Wandering One, and then at the Modern Major General. And of course, that was the Australian production, Simon Gallagher's production, that also had John English in the cast, as well as Helen Donaldson and Tony Lamond. And my darling Angel Janice and I were fortunate enough to go and see that particular program where really John English stole the show. But it was sung then by Derek Metzer and all Australian cast, and it was a great show. I hope you enjoyed that, folks.
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1: Now, folks, if you're a keen gardener and you're out there and you want to go to the next meeting of a friendly garden club, then go to the Croydon Garden Club. The speaker this month are from Bendigo Bank, and we'll be talking on scams. So if you want to learn more about how to recognise and protect yourself from scammers, then this informative talk could be of interest to you. Tuesday the 12th of May from 7:30 p.m. with the doors open at 7 p.m. and the location is Unit 1, Number 7 Civic Square, Croydon, as the meeting is held in an after-hours build. To gain entry, please ring the doorbell marked Senior Citizens. There's no cost involved. A membership of this club is only $15 a year, and anyone interested in this month's talk or in joining the club can contact the secretary, Maureen Curley, and the email for Maureen is mcurley@bigpond.net.au, or you can call Maureen on 9725 8726, at number 9725 8726. Okay, folks, here is a track now from 2001 Space Odyssey. You might remember this.

We heard then from the London Philharmonic Orchestra. We've also struck Zarathustra, and I think going back many years, I think that used to be a lead-in to television movies on a Sunday night around about 8:30, I think, by memory. Now, I'm going to play another track which featured in the film 2001 Space Odyssey. You're going to blow your mind as to how this filled in, but it also was, I think you'll find, in the Titanic. So this time we've got Johann Strauss and the orchestra and the beautiful Blue Danube.

0: then Andre Rowe with his Johann Strauss Orchestra with the beautiful Blue Danube. And hard to believe that was also part of the song of the show that I said before, 2001 Space Odyssey. Well, the time now is approaching 28 minutes to 1. You're listening to Radio Eastern FM 98.1. And this is Doug Corrigan this afternoon filling in for Carol, who has another commitment. And so I hope you're enjoying the music, folks. If you're enjoying it, why not give Vanessa a ring? She's in the studio now listening to you and hoping that you'll give us a call, 9721981. Or you can send an SMS to me directly into the studio on 0485 866 981. Right, let's go back now. Well, look, I think we'll have a message for you folks. I'm on
1: top of the world. Hi, I'm Roger Watson. Do you need to relax after a busy week? Or are you spending your Sunday afternoon planning for the week ahead? 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
0: Yes, folks, and of course, Roger will be appearing in our studio this afternoon and followed by the Ralph Brickman Show at 5 o'clock. Now, the Boronia branch of the CWA support local charities and the well-being of women, children and families. They're a friendly group, always welcoming new members. 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And if you love craft, there is a craft group that meets on the fourth Wednesday of each month at 10 a.m. Get along, get involved and make a difference in your community. The meet on the second Wednesday of the month at 10:30 a.m. and the next meeting is on Wednesday the 13th of May at the Country Women's Association Hall, number 4 Sundew Avenue in Boronia. And for further information, you can go to the email cwaboronia@yahoo.com or phone President Evelyn Spears, 9761 1537. That number, 9761 1537. Let's continue on now with music from various productions, and this time we're going to the Phantom of the Opera.

We heard then The Phantom from the Opera, and it was Michael Ball, that wonderful English singer, singing the title tune Phantom of the Opera. Now, also in Phantom of the Opera, it's one of these magical tunes which I'm sure you'll swing around and have a little dance around the kitchen as you listen to this one. It's the Masquerade tune from Andrew Lloyd Webber's Phantom of the Opera.

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1: watching them
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0: 6 months
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1: of delight,
0: of Elysian peace.
2: And we can breathe at last.
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2: Here's a health.
0: Here's a toast to a prosperous year,
4: to the new chandelier.
1: Elysian.

That was Andrew Lloyd Webber with the cast from Phantom of the Opera with Masquerade. And before that, Michael Ball with the title track Phantom of the Opera. The time is now approaching 15 minutes to one. You're listening to Stage and Screen with Doug Corrigan today, filling in for Carol, who has another commitment today. All right, folks, we continue on now with our music, and we're going to have a track now from Cats, and this time we're going to play Debbie Byrne with her rendition of Memory. And of course, during the week, Debbie was on the news where her grandson went missing, and fortuitously, all became well and all resolved. So we're so thankful for Debbie and the grandson that all is well, but you can't take away the beautiful voice of Debbie Byrne.

0: the wonderful voice there of Debbie Byrne. We certainly produced some wonderful singers from young talent time from years and years ago, and Debbie is certainly one of those.
1: G'day, this is Toby.
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2: So when you're with someone who's been drinking, don't let them get behind the wheel.
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0: That's very good advice, folks. 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Lunch is $30, and for bookings and inquiries, please call Judith on 9764 8602. That number again, 9764 8602. Now, folks, we did have Debbie Byrne before the messages with Memory, and now I'm going to play another track from Cats, and this time it's the wonderful Sarah Brightman with McCafferty, the Mystery

Scene of crime, cavities, not there. 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

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And his footprints are not found in any files of Scotland Yard.

might mention Mungo Jerry. I might mention Gribblebone. 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

0: But then McCavity's not there.
1: Yes, Sarah Brighton with McCavity, the Mystery Cat. So we had these two wonderful tracks from Cats with Debbie Byrne and Memory and Sarah Brighton with McCavity. Time is approaching 2.5 minutes to 1, and you're listening to Stage and Screen with Doug Corrigan today, filling in for Carol. I'm sure you'll remember this song, folks. I wonder if you can remember what production or film it came from.

Yes, folks, that was the French national anthem, or as James just phoned in and told me, it was the anthem from the old Fitzroy Football Club, which now is the Brisbane Lions, and indeed it was. And it was also the anthem that I played football as a young man for the Thornbury Football Club, and that was our anthem as well. But yeah, Eugene Normandy with the Marseillaise, which was at the end of the program of Casablanca, and what a great cast it was, folks. You know, you had Humphrey Bogart and Ingrid Bergman, Paul Henrell, Peter Lorien and Claude Rains. There was, and Sydney Greenstreet as well. And of course, we had Dooley Wilson, the singer there, as time goes by. Hope you enjoyed it, folks. The time is now approaching 5 minutes past one, and you're listening to Stage and Screen with Doug Corrigan this afternoon, filling in for Carol. All right, here we go now with a wonderful tune from Oklahoma, and it's Gordon McRae with Gloria Graham and Many a New Day.

Yes, that was from, let me see now, Gordon McRae and Gloria Graham with Many a New Day, and of course it came from Oklahoma, and why not play the title tune, Oklahoma?

0: There we heard the title tune from the movie Oklahoma by Rodgers and Hammerstein. And before that, we heard Many a New Day. So hope you're enjoying the program, folks. And don't forget, if you're enjoying the program, give Vanessa a call. She'd love to hear from you, 9722 9981. And I'd love to hear from you as well. And you can SS me, 0485 866 981. So let's hear now from a safety message.
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0: The Wantirna Day View Club support the Smith Family's Learning for Life program and the educational needs of vulnerable children. 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So if you're looking for a social activity where you can make a difference in the lives of others while enjoying yourself, this could be the club for you. 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Probably easier, folks, if you do call Kate, 0421 650 684. Nice to get a couple of messages, and Dion from Ferntree Gully, Paul from Sale, and we have James from Carrum Downs, Julie from Ocean Grove, and my darling Chloe, who was there before, but she phones SMS in as a presenter, and she also is enjoying the music. Thank you so much, Chloe, and you and your lovely mother did a great job this morning. Let's go back now, and we heard from Oklahoma, and this time we're going to go to My Fair Lady, and this is my favourite song because I'm a chauvinist, I guess. I mean, my family consisted of a wife and three daughters and a female dog. I was the only male in there, and so when this man came along, he made me feel important.
3: What in all in heaven can have prompted her to go
4: after such a triumph at the ball?
3: What could have depressed her?
4: What could have possessed her? I cannot understand the wretch at all.
3: Women are irrational, that's all there is to that. Their heads are full of cotton, hay and rags. They're nothing but exasperating, irritating, vacillating, calculating, agitating, maddening and infuriating hags.
4: Pickering, why can't a woman be more like a man? Yes, why can't a woman be more like a man? Men are so honest, so thoroughly square, eternally noble, historically fair, who, when you win, will always give your back a pat. Well, why can't a woman be like that? Why does everyone do what the others do? Can't a woman learn to use her head? Why do they do everything their mothers do? Why don't they grow up, well, like their father instead? Why can't a woman be more like a man? Men are so pleasant, so easy to please. Whenever you're with them, you're always at ease. Would you be slighted if I didn't speak for hours?
5: Of course not.
4: Would you be livid if I had a drink or two?
5: Nonsense.
4: Would you be wounded if I never sent you flowers?
5: Never.
4: Well, why can't a woman be like you? One man in a million may shout a bit. Now and then there's one with slight defects. One perhaps whose truthfulness you doubt a bit, but by and large, we are a marvelous sex. Why can't a woman behave like a man? Them are so friendly, good-natured and kind. A better companion you never will find. If I were hours late for dinner, would you bellow?
5: Of course not.
4: If I forgot your silly birthday, would you fuss?
5: Nonsense.
4: Would you complain if I took out another fellow?
5: Never.
4: Well, why can't a woman be like us? Mrs. Pierce, you're a woman. Why can't a woman be more like a man? Men are so decent, such regular chaps. Ready to help you through any mishaps. Ready to buck you up whenever you are glum. Why can't a woman be a chum? Why is thinking something women never do? Why is logic never even tried? Straightening up their hair is all they ever do. Why don't they straighten up the mess that's inside? Why can't a woman behave like a man? If I was a woman who'd been to a ball, been hailed as a princess by one and by all, would I start weeping like a bathtub overflowing, or carry on as if my home were in a tree? Would I run off and never tell me where I'm going? Why can't a woman be like me?
0: Used to get my wife and my three daughters riled up when I used to play that particular tune and sing it and hum it. I used to get pummeled, but I loved every minute of it. Now, in response to Rex Harrison, Julie Andrews has something to say, and she says, just you wait, Henry Higgins.

what a great program that was. My Fair Lady, one of the very first live stage shows that my darling Angel Janice and I went to, and we thoroughly enjoyed it. Hope you're enjoying it, folks. And don't forget, give us a call if you are enjoying it, 97229981 to speak to Vanessa, 0858669981 to send a message to me. Well, the time is moving on. It's just gone 21 minutes past one this afternoon, and you're listening into Stage and Screen with Doug Corrigan today, filling in for the wonderful Carol, who has another commitment. Well, there's been so many wonderful shows over the years, and this is another one that my Angel Jan and I saw, and of course it is Showboat. And I have for you now Catherine Grayson and Howard Keel with Make Believe.

Oh, great song that, Make Believe, with Catherine Grayson and Howard Keel from Showboat. And of course, we also have another track here from Showboat for you folks. And this time is Virginia O'Brien, and she's singing Life Upon the Wicked Stage.

0: wicked stage ain't nothing for a girl.
1: Completes our little showboat segment there with Virginia O'Brien, Life Upon the Wicked Stage. And of course, before that, we heard Catherine Grayson and Howard Keel with Make Believe, two wonderful songs from Showboat.
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1: Yes, Dion will be here later this evening. 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Now for further information, folks, you can email ElaineDT@bigpond.com. That email address, Elaine, ELAINEDT, at bigpond.com. Time is now approaching 1:30. All right, we're going now. We're only half hour ago, but this time we're going to Carmen. And indeed, Nana Muscuri is going to sing for us the Habanera with Carmen.

Namaskuri from Cameron, the Habanera song. And now from the same production, this time we have Nelson Eddy and Jeanette MacDonald with the Toreador song.

0: there to complete our set from the opera Carmen. We heard then Jeanette MacDonald and Nelson Eddy with the Toreador's song. Time has just gone 21 minutes now to 2.
1: Man, this station's cool. Real cool.

We heard then Werner Müller with the Sleeping Beauty Waltz, and that particular track, well, the tune was involved in an English movie way back, and it was called A Dangerous Moonlight, and it was released in America as a Suicide Squadron. So there you go, that was a bit of history there between the English and the Americans. Well, it's almost time for me to go. It's approaching 15 minutes to 2. I hope you've really enjoyed the program, folks, and big thank you for those people that have contacted me, and it also includes Lorraine from Muralbark and Janice in Croydon. They're both loving the music, and I'm very much appreciative of their comments. So thank you for that, folks, and if anyone else wants to ring in before 2, do so, please, on 9722 9981 for Vanessa to take your call, or SMS 0485 866 981 for me to see your message directly in my studio here. Okay, well, getting towards the end, I'm now going to play a particular track for you, and this one is from, let's see, yes, we'll play this for you.

No mistaking the wonderful voice there of Shirley Bassey with As Long As He Needs Me. And of course, that was from Oliver. And we have another tune from Oliver for you. This is Ronnie Hilton, and I'll Do Anything.

That was David Hughes and Chorus from the production Rosemary with the title song Rosemary. Well, it's time for me to go now, folks. It's just gone 5 minutes to two. Big thank you to everyone that made contact with me this afternoon. And if I've doubled up here by already acknowledging, I shall do it again. It was Helena from Boronia, Lorraine from Muralbark, and Janice from Croydon, and Peter and Kathy from Ringwood have all informed me that they've enjoyed the music this afternoon. So thank you so much for that. Last Friday evening at my retirement village where I live, they streamed an opera, and it was La Boheme, and it was magnificent. We had champagne and with strawberries in the champers, and we had finger foods to eat and what have you, and it was a marvellous show. So I thought I'd just put one opera show in for you, and this is Luciano Pavarotti with Nessun Dorma from Turandot.

Well, folks, thank you so much again for your calls. It's time for me to go now. It's almost 2 o'clock. And, of course, David Wood will be on air with his nostalgia and more. And to lead into David Wood's program, I'm going to finish off now with a little bit of the theme from Gone with the Wind, Tara's theme.

Sussex by the Sea, played there by the Preston Municipal Brass Band. Welcome, it's David Wood, and I'm presenting another program of quality music of yesteryear in nostalgia and more. But before we proceed, I must say thank you to our previous presenters here on Radio Eastern 98.1. We continue with a song from 1917 that was revived in 1945 in the film of the same name. Bing Crosby sang it in that film, but today it's Gordon McRae to sing The Bells of St. Mary's.

Gordon McRae and the Bells of St. Mary's. Gordon McRae is joined by Joe Stafford with Whispering.

The delightful harmony of Gordon McRae and Joe Stafford with Whispering Hope. And this is harmony of a different sort. The three Chinese tenors, Chinese-Australian tenors, to sing the music of Franz Leha from The Land of Smiles, Dein ist mein ganzes Herz.

Applause for the Chinese Australian tenors with Dein ist mein ganzes Herz. You are my heart's delight. Yours is my heart alone, although the literal translation is you are my whole heart. The City Slickers were popular in their time. This is a slightly upbeat version. It's a 1920s song, became a hit in the 30s. Mexicali Rose.

The City Slickers with Mexicali Rose. Daniel Mullaney is a West Australian tenor. He's now studying in London. This is a recording he made in Perth at St. Mary's Cathedral. He sings the music of Cesar Franck, Parnas Angelicus, Bread of Angels.

Daniel Mullaney sang Parnas Angelicus, Bread of Angels or Heavenly Bread. Jane Powell and Jan Pierce, the music of Lerner and Lur from Paint Your Wagon, I Talk to the Trees.

Jane Powell, Jan Pierce, I Talk to the Trees from Lerner and Lowe's Paint Your Wagon. This next song is, or dates from 1925, but Jim Reeves revived it in the 60s. Jim Reeves to sing Moonlight and Roses.

Jim Reeves, that delightful baritone, smooth baritone of his, with Moonlight and Roses. Russell Watson and Hayley Westenra combined to sing in Māori the traditional tune Pokakari Kari Anna.

Live in concert in New Zealand, that was Russell Watson, the English tenor, with Hayley Weston, the New Zealand soprano, Pokokari Kari Anna. The Victorian Welsh Male Voice Choir are joined by Rhonda Yates and Elaine Clark, and this is Waltzing Matilda, but it's done in a subtle way. It's combined also with the Welsh National Anthem, so you have the unofficial anthem of Australia combined with the official Welsh National Anthem, and it's delightfully done.

Australia and Wales combined, Waltzing Matilda combined with Land of My Fathers. And that was the Victorian Welsh Male Voice Choir with Rhonda Yates and Elaine Clark. This next track combines Scotland and Ireland, basically. This is Mary Weston to sing My Ain Folk and Danny Boy.

0: Danny Boy and My Ain Folk, performed there by Mary Weston. Donald Pears was a very popular British vocalist. He actually lived in Australia for a while. He died in 1973 at the age of 65. But this is Donald Pears to sing Down in the Glen.
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The late Donald Pierce sang Down in the Glen. 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

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Radio Eastern, 98.1 FM. The music and voice of Melbourne's Outer East. That's where you're tuned. The program is Nostalgia and More, quality music of yesteryear. And I'm your host, David Wood. We listen to Thomas Edmonds, the now-retired South Australian tenor. He sings, How Great Thou Art.

Thomas Edmonds, the now retired South Australian operatic tenor, sang How Great Thou Art. June Bronhill, to sing the music of Carl Zeller. It comes from the 1891 operetta, The Bird Seller. She sings Roses in Tyrol.

The late June Bronhill, the soprano from Broken Hill, sang the music of Carl Zeller, Roses in Tirol. Jonas Kaufmann, the German tenor, this is live in Berlin. It's an Italian night, an Italian concert that he gave, and he concluded the performance with, of course, Nessun Dorma, None Shall Sleep, from Puccini's final opera, Turandot.

He certainly gave a sterling performance there. That was Jonas Kaufmann, the German tenor, with Puccini's Nessun Dorma from his final opera, Turandot, Nessun Dorma, None Shall Sleep. Marisha Lausa, the soprano from Brisbane. This is an adaptation of Beethoven's Ninth Symphony, the Ode to Joy, becomes the popular tune, The Emerald City.

Ruby Roses Never Fade, the Emerald City, music of Beethoven, adapted into that popular tune. On Nostalgia and More, we listen to John McCormick.

John McCormack sang Stephen Foster's Genie with the Light Brown Hair, and sorry we had that hiccup there in the middle. Andre Costolanos and his orchestra, the music of Rudolf Sizanitsky, Vienna, City of My Dreams.

Vienna, City of My Dreams, and that was Andre Costellanos and his orchestra. To the music of Sigmund Romberg from the Student Prince. This is John Wakefield, the late English tenor, joined by Marion Grimaldi. She was an actress as well as a vocalist. They combine with Deep in My Heart, Dear.

John Wakefield and Marion Grimaldi with Deep in My Heart, Dear, the music of Sigmund Romberg from his operetta, The Student Prince. David Ashton Smith to sing I'll Walk Beside You.

Nana Mouskouri, Plaisir d'Amour, The Joys of Love. And before that, we listened to David Ashton Smith with I'll Walk Beside You. Placido Domingo takes us to Granada.

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The music of Jay Ungar, the American fiddle player, played by the Band of the Royal Marines. The Ashokan Farewell.

The band of the Royal Marines played the Ashokan Farewell. What more could you ask? The best choice of music on radio in Melbourne's Outer East. Of course, it's all here on Radio Eastern 98.1 FM. The program is Nostalgia and More. I'm your host, David Wood. Helmut Lottie, the Belgian tenor, to sing an Afrikaans song, Sari Marae.

Sari Mare, sung in Afrikaans there by Helmut Lotti, the Belgian tenor. Greta Bradman to sing the Gypsy Girl's Lament from the Bohemian Girl, the opera from 1843 by the Irish composer Michael Balfe. The Gypsy Girl's Lament, or I Dreamt I Dwelt in Marble Halls.

Two Australian tenors there. We heard Andrew Pryor and David DeVito with Mattinata. And before that, Greta Bradman, I Dreamt I Dwelt in Marble Hall, the music of Michael Balfe. Karen Knowles to sing La Vienne Rosa.

Beniamino Gigli sang O Sole Mio. Mary O'Hara, still alive, Irish soprano and harpist. This is a recording live in London in 1977.

0: Delightful performance there from Mary O'Hara, live in London in 1977. She sang Ruben Rouge's Scarlet Ribbons. A radio broadcast from 1950, Bing Crosby, Barry Como, and Arthur Godfrey.
1: I believe those are the introductory strains. The Dear Old Girl, with Arthur Godfrey and Perry Como here tonight, I think a little barbershop harmony is definitely in order.
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1: Oh, no, mon Pierre. Mais non, you grab the tenor. I'm the baritone. What do you want to handle, Arthur?
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1: Good luck to you.

Dear Old Girl, that was Bing Crosby, Perry Como and Arthur Godfrey. And to end today, we're going to listen to the mezzo-soprano Susan Johnson, the music of Lerner and Lowe from My Fair Lady, On the Street Where You Live.

On the Street Where You Live from Lerner and Lowe's My Fair Lady sadly ends our program for today. I trust you've enjoyed the music and I hope you'll stay well. Stay tuned to Radio Eastern and hopefully you can join me next time on air for another program of quality music in nostalgia and more. And so until we next meet on air, this is David Wood saying thanks again for listening and I'll say bye for now.

The following is a repeat broadcast of Musical Memories, first heard during the Sunday Sounds program in January 2018.

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1: Hello and welcome to another session of Musical Memories. All of the tracks in the program taken from our vast vinyl collection, and they go way, way back in time, of course. This first one was a 1982 LP with the percussionist Tito Puente and one of his bands, recorded in New York. The set was called On Broadway. That's a bit misleading. They're not Broadway tunes, but that particular song is one that's featured. But the one we've gone for to open our program, Tito Puente and his band with Bluesette.

A bright and bouncy way to start our program with a Latin beat, Tito Puente, the famed percussionist and one of his bands, and that was Bluesette. Now, Ella and Louis. You don't have to give them second names. Ella Fitzgerald, Louis Armstrong, of course. And a wonderful collection recorded in 1957 covering the hit songs from the Gershwin musical, Porgy and Bess. Russell Garcia came up with some fine orchestral backings, and Ella and Louis were in rare form.

I got plenty of nothing. Ella Fitzgerald and Louis Armstrong, together with an orchestra arranged, conducted by Russell Garcia, a 1958 recording. Around that period, there was renewed interest in Porgy and Bess, which had first come to light in the 1930s. But a movie was made in the 50s, and so the record company people decided they'd better do something about it and came up with some rather interesting combinations. There was one album with Carmen McRae and Sammy Davis, another one with Lena Horne and Harry Belafonte, and probably a few more. But today, Louis and Ella. Next up, a Sinatra song. And what a wonderful blending of sounds we had on the collection he did with Antonio Carlos Jobim. Jobim, just a quiet presence most of the way through, and an orchestra arranged and conducted by Klaus Ogerman.

That's pretty easy to take, isn't it? The sound of Sinatra, Jobim, and the Klaus Ogerman Orchestra. Only a couple of Jobim originals were included on the set. The rest of them were standard popular songs given the bossa nova treatment. And that was one of them, an Irving Berlin song, Change Partners and Dance With Me. Now, Marty Paich is a musician I've always enjoyed hearing, a pianist, composer, and perhaps most importantly, an arranger. He worked with some of the greats, including Mel Torme, some of his very best recordings. Also worked with Sinatra and Sammy Davis. Had a very special sound with a 10-piece band at one stage known as the Marty Paich Dectet. But this is a 1957 LP that gives us a good chance to hear just the instrumental side of the talents of Marty Paich. We'll have a couple of tracks. First of all, What's New, which features the trumpet playing of Jack Sheldon, and then into a more bouncy piece, a Marty Paich original, called The New Soft Shoe. Great sounds from the Marty Paich Orchestra.

Two tracks there from the Marty Paich Orchestra, a 1957 recording session. The first of them, very soulful trumpet playing from Jack Sheldon on the standard What's New. And then a little bounce creeping in for the new Soft Shoe, Marty Paich and his orchestra. It's Ralph Rickman with you for this session of Musical Memories, and time to remember some artists who have left us in recent times. First up, John Hendricks, who got to age 96, and best remembered for his work with that trio, Lambert, Hendricks and Ross, way back. But he also did things with different groups, John Hendricks and Co., and he worked with Manhattan Transfer, and his big achievements came through writing words around musical lines that were originally jazz improvised solos. And here's an example of that. It's worthwhile actually having the record cover with you and trying to follow the words, and it's quite ingenious the way he fits it all together. And Hendricks himself takes the original solo line that was recorded by Charlie Parker, the famous Bird. So here's Lambert, Hendricks and Ross from way back, and now's the time.

Everybody knows a fellow stops until he goes when he's gone as much as everybody else never have seen it. And I can never figure out why people carry on about another period of a long gone year, when many a cat that's squealing now is wondering whether people really can still hear.

remembering the recently departed John Hendricks, and a track from one of his groups, Lambert, Hendricks and Ross, and their version of that Charlie Parker piece, Now's the Time, with John Hendricks doing the Charlie Parker solo, and Dave did the original Miles Davis line. Lambert, Hendricks and Ross. Now here's another person who recently took a final bow, Keeley Smith, best remembered from her early work with her husband Louis Prima in Las Vegas. They really held stage there for so many years, but Keeley Smith was always a bit better than that and went on to become a solo performer with a fair deal of success. And here's one from one of her solo albums where she worked with the Nelson Riddle Orchestra, and I believe this LP finished up as a million seller. And a good example of the fine singing of Keeley Smith on I Wish You Love.

Keely Smith was the singer. The recently departed Keely Smith, Nelson Riddle and the orchestra behind her, and the title track from a very successful album she did. I'm just trying to find a date here. Oh, somewhere in the 60s, I guess, or maybe 70s. I Wish You Love, originally a French song, Caresse de Tille de Nos Amours. But in English, I Wish You Love, Keely Smith. One of our musical memories today, and here's another one, a song that started off as being featured in an operetta by a man called Sigmund Romberg. I think he'd come from Hungary to the US as quite a young man and wrote musicals or operettas, as they were called, and had a lot of success with them, things like The Desert Song and The Student Prince, a couple of things written by Sigmund Romberg. So too was The New Moon, and the hit song from that was Softly as a Morning Sunrise. But we're not going to hear the words, we're going to hear it as a jazz instrumental. Softly turned out to be one of those tunes that a lot of instrumentalists like working out on. And the one doing the working out here is the great alto saxophone player Art Pepper, Softly as in a Morning Sunrise.

Softly as in a morning sunrise. Art Pepper was the saxophone player there, a jazzy treatment of that tune by Sigmund Romberg. And he had a all-star rhythm section with him, Wynton Kelly playing the piano, Paul Chambers the bass, and Jimmy Cobb the drums. I think he borrowed them from Miles Davis. That was an Art Pepper LP that was called Gettin' Together, Softly as in a Morning Sunrise. It's Ralph Rickman with Musical Memories. Moving along now to Mark Murphy. Mark Murphy, not only a fine singer, but also a very good actor. And I think his acting abilities really helped him when he recorded ballads. He really managed to get inside the lyrics and produced tons of feeling. And here's a very good example of that sort of thing. The song is called You Better Go Now. And the singer is Mark Murphy.

The voice of Mark Murphy and the song You Better Go Now, a 1981 album. A lot of good players with him, including saxophone player Richie Cole on quite a few of the tracks. Mark Murphy. I mentioned in passing before the name of Carmen McRae. Well, here she is. And it's a good song by a famed songwriting team from the 1930s, Al Dubin and Harry Warren. They wrote a swag of good songs, and so many of them are still being sung today. Here's Carmen, and I Only Have Eyes for You.

That was Carmen McRae, one of our all-time favourite singers. Luther Henderson Jr. was the piano player with her on that song, I Only Have Eyes for You. Now, Teddy Wilson was a fine piano player, best remembered, I think, for his work with the Benny Goodman small groups back in the 1930s and into the 40s. He also worked with Billie Holiday, amongst others. He always wanted to have his own band, but it sort of didn't happen, although he did some recording, but it didn't quite take off from a commercial point of view. 1946 was the year, and this is the pianist Teddy Wilson fronting his own band and playing his own arrangements. And this first one is called Just One of Those Things.

The pianist Teddy Wilson and his small band in 1946. Quite a rare collection, this one. The track we heard was Just One of Those Things. But a few of the tracks also feature the voice of Sarah Vaughan, a very young Sarah Vaughan, before she really took off big time and became a wonderful international star. We had the good fortune to see and hear her in Australia on a few occasions. But this was Sarah way back when, and this Teddy Wilson small band.

Sarah Vaughan was the singer from way back in the mid-1940s, before she became really famous, working there with the pianist Teddy Wilson and his band on that song called Penthouse Serenade, or When We're Alone. And now it's time for a little travelling music. Neil Creek is the band leader here, and a little thing called Black Velvet Rose. I hope you've enjoyed the tracks we played today, digging way back into our LP collection, and it's nice to share some music with you. It's Ralph Reckman looking forward to our next musical meeting.

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3: Oh, we've got the rain back, and I think some of our gardens are needing that, so we don't mind too much, I hope. Tomorrow, it's going to be overnight 10 degrees and 19 degrees, with perhaps a little bit of rain again like today. And Tuesday, 17 degrees with some rain as well, and Wednesday is looking much the same. It's currently outside, still 17, 18 degrees, so it's not too chilly. Now, I've been away for 3 weeks because Mark Jones, who was learning to be a presenter here, has done 3 weeks, and he did very well. So I thank Mark for being here, and I hope you enjoyed his music. He'll be filling in at different times, I would suggest, so listen out for him. But at the moment, I'm back, hope for a while. It's one of those time slots where we get some of the newer people to have a go, and it gives me a little bit of a rest. But I miss it. I miss you guys, and we're going to have much of the same today as we always do, just that laid-back Sunday music, and hope you've had a good week. Anyway, Carpenters to get us started, because we've only just begun.

A huge hit for Dolly Parton and Kenny Rogers. If you remember a few weeks ago, I was going through the alphabet. I'm still up to the D's, so that was Dolly Parton, but I've got a bit of a mix this time. Dolly Parton with Kenny Rogers, Islands in the Stream. And before that, the Carpenters. So got a real mix today, a few Australian things. Listening earlier today, as hopefully you all were, to Radio Eastern, and Chloe and Roxanne had a fabulous show with lots of Australian music earlier this morning, and lots of fun. And then Doug Corrigan was on, so been great. And so you've got me live in the studio tonight. And if you'd like to give me a call while the songs are playing, 9722 9981, or send me a text on 0485 866 981. So sticking with the D's, Dinah Shore, she had lots of hits and a TV show and all sorts of things. So let's start with All I Do Is Dream of You.

was in a band. We sang that on Peter Couchman's show many, many years ago with a bit of a medley all about dreaming. And if you're in love today, this might be one you like, from Dean.

0: the wonderful Dean Martin. We used to sing that up at the Shadawonga with the wonderful Frank Peroni on vocals, who had just had a beautiful voice. Now, let me tell you about the Whitehorse Activities Club. If you want to experience the warmth and friendship of this activity group, you're invited to join this active club for fitness, wellness and fun. Whether you're new to the area, recently retired or looking to expand your social circle, the club has a variety of activities that allow their members to keep vibrant, to stay active and be socially connected. With more than 40 activities ranging from exercise, dance and social, there is something for everyone to enjoy. So why not go along to discover why their members call this community their second home? It's every Friday. There is a coffee morning between 10:30 and 11:30 a.m. It's at the Chase Hotel, third level, Forest Hill Chase, Canterbury Road, Forest Hill. Joining fee is $5 and $20 annual fee. If you want to find out more about it, jump on the website whitehorseactivitiesclub.org.au or give them a call on 0494 179 716. Okay, a couple of messages and a little bit about Johnny Chester and then one of his songs, Home in Sorrento. Back in a moment.
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2: 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And I can't stress to you enough how important this exposure is. And it's all provided by volunteers. 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
0: Yes, give them a call during office hours between, well, mostly there's someone here from right in the morning and it's just you've got people waiting on the line. We're here on our own. It's a little bit more difficult, but love to hear from you and it's good fun. As you can hear from all our presenters, we have a great time here and it is a true family. This is Johnny Chester with Home in Sorrento.

0: That's a nice, quieter song from Foreigner, Waiting for a Girl Like You, and I hope you find your girl or boy, whatever you're waiting for. I'm sure they'll come along soon. Pam gave me a call, so lovely to hear from her, and she did enjoy Mark over the last few weeks. And just as long as it's nice and quiet on a laid-back Sunday, everyone's happy, I think. Got a couple of messages, and then I've got a Beatles song, believe it or not. So give me a call, as I said. 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

Awesome early Beatles there with Michelle. And the Maroondah Probus Club is looking for new members. So if you're looking for a friendly club where you can meet new people, stay active and try something new, this could be the club. So join a welcoming group of like-minded retirees enjoying outings, lunches, crafts, sports and cultural events with even the occasional holiday trip. You're invited to go along to the next meeting and hear special guest speaker Gail White, who's the president of Family History Connections, sharing fascinating insights into family history and genealogy. It's a great way to connect, learn and have fun, so why not go along and see what it's all about? That meeting's on Friday the 15th of May. The meeting's at 9:30 a.m. with the speaker presentation at 11 a.m. It's at the Dorset Gardens Hotel, Elm Rood Room, of course, Dorset Road in Croydon. It's free and you can book a seat by contacting Sandy McLeod either on Maroondah HPC at Big Pond or email is a good way to do it. It's just Barbara, Barbara.tapper, T-A-P-P-E-R, at gmail.com. But that is Probus. Lots of people go to Probus, and it's a great I've been to one at the Dorset Gardens. It was very enjoyable. I think they wanted me to join on the spot and join the committee and everything. Now, this is a bit of a punt. I don't mind this doing every now and again. I was in the D's and found Don Williams, and someone suggested one of his songs about dreams was a good one. And so I haven't actually heard this yet, so I'll be honest, and we'll see how we go. He's with Richard McRae and Bruce Hector, and this is called Street of Dreams. Let's see how far we get into it.

there we go. I think that's enough. So I didn't know it was going to be an instrumental, and I thought, well, let's give it a try. So the Street of Dreams, that was, for those who were listening. But it gave me a good chance to have a chat to Pam and say hello, and Janice, who's out there. So that was good. And while I was doing that, of course, I was getting ready for another CD, which made it a bit easier. This is Leo Sayer with Orchard Road.

Oh, Leo Sayer, fabulous album that came off. And Johnny's greatest hits one, if you're looking for it. Here's I Believe in You. Oh, just not working for me. We'll come back to that. I've got one from Dinah Shore, and this is another one of hers, Dear Hearts and Gentle People.

Sponsor the Dorset Gardens Hotel has it all. Every Friday and Saturday night with a live band and DJ, this local favourite has a friendly crowd enjoying a great mix of music in a vibrant party atmosphere. 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

Well, we finally got there. We finally got there. Don Williams with I Believe in You. So got a couple of texts as someone said, oh, my gosh, haven't heard this for ages. And, yeah, great song, Don Williams, I Believe in You. Don was a country singer, and this was one he wrote a long, long time ago. Now, it should celebrate by going to the Healesville Festival. So get ready for a weekend of fun and music. On Saturday, you can roam a self-guided trail of live tunes in the Healesville area across local bars, distilleries, wineries, from folk to indie rock, and most gigs are free. Plus, you enjoy hands-on creative music workshops such as all sorts of things, and you can actually catch the headline act at the Memo, then party late at the Herd Bar. Late for me is about 7:30, so hopefully it goes later than that, I'm sure it would. And Sunday brings family fun day at Queen's Park with live entertainment, rides, activities, and even a rock climbing wall. And don't forget the festival market, perfect for finding a unique gift for mum. When's this happening? Next weekend, Saturday and Sunday, the 9th and 10th of May. Saturday it starts at 10 a.m. Sunday it goes from 10 a.m. to 5 p.m. So various locations and times in and around Healesville. Get there early, I'd suggest, to make sure that you get a car spot. All the workshops are free, but bookings are essential. The Memo tickets to go there are $33 per person and strictly limited. And the Herd Bar, if you go in there, the door charge is $10. Best to jump on the website, healesvillefestival.com.au, and find out all about it. That is happening next week. Okay, we're back on board now. Things are okay. Now, this is a couple of Australian people I've got. This is Lizzie Flynn and the Runaway Trains. And this is something she wrote earlier this year. So I hope you enjoy that. We had lots of Australian music earlier today. This is called Wonder Dust.

Another new Australian song from a duo called No Promises, called Midnight Rider, that song. And if you'd like to hear more, you can go on to nopromises.com.au and listen to their music. And before that was Lizzie Flynn with Wonder Dust. Now, I was going to, Affair to Remember was a great film, and I had the Sleepless in Seattle CD, which I was listening to. And again, this was one we actually sang on TV for Deborah Carr, was on... forgotten whether it was Parkinson or what it was. Anyway, we sang it, and this is an instrumental to take us to the 6 o'clock weather.

0: Oh, beautiful. Oh, you've got to love that, don't you? 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
0: Nice rainy day today. Tomorrow, after an overnight low of 10, it's 19 degrees tomorrow. And Tuesday, 17 degrees with showers as well. And Wednesday, 18 degrees with showers. Still 17 degrees, so it's not too cold out there and won't be too cold overnight. Now, this is a Julie Andrews one, just to get us started for the second hour. So in love.

The version everyone remembers is the one from Bodyguard with Whitney Houston. And when Dolly got asked to, could they use the song, she wanted to sing it in the film. And, of course, they said no. And she was a bit upset at the time. However, when, of course, it sold millions and millions of copies and she was able to put yet another, probably house rather than a room on the house. You probably got another house out of it. She was more than happy. Okay, we've got a couple of Doris Day and Daniel O'Donnell. Keeping with the D's, let's start with Doris.

0: Oh, we know that Janice is a big fan of Daniel O'Donnell, so that was how great they are. Now, I don't know if anyone else was listening on headphones, but it scared me to death when the thunder came on because I thought that was what was happening outside. But it wasn't. It was just part of the song. Before that was Doris Day with It's Magic. Paul gave me a call as well. So after these couple of messages, I've got a Linda Ronstadt one for you, Paul, and hope you enjoy that. So back in a moment.
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I still miss someone, Linda Ronstad. Now, the Knox District Over 50s. If you're looking to enhance your social life, this active Over 50s club could be just what you need. They're a friendly group who love welcoming new members to join in a variety of activities, from coffee morning and lunches to guest speakers, cinema outings, day trips, and even overnight getaways. 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The next meeting is on Tuesday, the 26th of May, 10:30 a.m, followed by lunch in the bistro for those who wish to stay on. It's at Club Kilsyth, which is number 1 Canterbury Road, Bayswater North, and lunch is at your own cost. If you want to find out more about it, give Kerry Keating a call and 0419 995 084 is the number. That's the Knox and Districts Over 50s. You're listening to Roger Watson Laid Back Sunday. Hope you're having a good evening. As I said, it's getting a bit cooler now, but we needed the rain, didn't we? 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Doing a few of the D's, and this is Dick Hames with Blue Skies.

Oh, a couple from Dick Hames. So we're in on Slow Boat to China and Blue Skies. Hope you're enjoying that. And I got one of the songs right that I was looking for, so that was a big relief. I'm going to play another Australian one now. This is James Keith and Living This Life.

Well, if you want to find out more, that is James Keith, which is much more important, Living This Life. And you can go to jameskeith.au or Facebook, James Keith, or look up Instagram, James Keith Music. That's how it is. Now, Geraldine sent a text in. Thank you, Geraldine. She's enjoying the program as always. And many thanks for you sending the text in. Really appreciate it that someone's out there listening and enjoying the show. Here's Michael Bublé with a bit of a classic called Sway.

Oh, you can't go wrong with Bubbles. He's just terrific, isn't he? Let me tell you about the Australian Red Cross. They've got a pop-up blood centre in Upway. So if you've got time, later this month, time to give some blood and you could change some lives. Lifeblood will be popping up in Upway for 6 days soon, and they'd love the locals to go along and help make a difference. And did you know that 1 in 3 people in Upway will need blood, and they need people like you to give it or spread the word to others to give it as well? Otherwise, blood may not be there at those crucial moments. So donations are free and every drop counts. Monday the 25th, Saturday the 30th of May. So you've got a little bit of time, various times, at the Upway Community Hall, 1443 Burwood Highway in Upway. 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You can give them a call also on 131495. So if you can give blood, it's always appreciated. Okay, we've still got a few of the D's. This is one, a great song from Dionne Warwick and lots of other people. And as we know, that's what friends are for.

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2: Oh, yes, and Peter is in the studio, so he will be on at 7 o'clock, only 21 minutes away. So in the meantime, it's Laid Back Sunday with Roger Watson. Hope you've enjoyed the show so far. Now, I've been doing a lot of the D's and all sorts of things, and we did Dionne Warwick, and I've just got Don McLean, because I think this is a beautiful song. This is all about Vincent.

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Donna Shore, Dear Hearts and Gentle People. And before that, Don McLean's beautiful song, Starry, Starry Night, all about Vincent van Gogh. And Nick rang in and he loved it. And it made a great point. As you listen to the lyrics, it's just a beautiful, beautiful song. We're running out of time. I've got 13 minutes to 7 o'clock and then Courts Peter will be back with his classical music, which you'll just love as usual. Before that, Ringwood Lake Probus Club is looking for new people as well. Everyone is. There is so much to do out there. So they're a friendly club. We can meet new people and stay active. So the Ringwood Lake Probus Club welcomes people of all ages, perhaps the older folk, as you know, and enjoy regular social activities, guest speakers and monthly meetings, from coffee catch-ups to walking groups, card games, local trips on special lunches and even men's brunches. There's something for everyone. You're invited to go along, meet new people and see what it's all about. Meets every third Monday of the month at 10 a.m. So the next meeting is on Monday the 18th of May at the H.E. Parker Pavilion, 152 Heathmont Road, Heathmont. Okay, we've got time for a few more. We'll get them in, that's for sure. Now, there's another interesting song from Dolly Parton, Coat of Many Colours. Again, great lyrics.

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1: With today's music trivia, I'm John Walker. Big Bad John by Jimmy Dean, recorded in 1961. Studio musicians for this recording included Ray Stevens and the Jordanaires, with pianist Floyd Kramer hitting a chunk of steel with a hammer. Big Bad Leroy Brown by Jim Croce, recorded in 1973. This song was inspired by a tough black guy that Jim Croce met in the army who was called Leroy Brown. It went to number one in America just a few months before his death in a plane crash. This has been John Walker with today's music trivia.
2: Just got time for a couple of others. This is In Memory of Rowan, and this is Roberta Flack, Killing Me Softly, with his song. Drumming.

Another beautiful song with beautiful lyrics, and yes, I had a connection there in case you were wondering. Okay, that's all we've got time for. I'll be back next week, all things being well. So bye-bye for now.

0: Cole Joy is saying goodbye to us. See you next week. Bye for now.
1: Thank you very much, Roger, for your great selection for the last 2 hours. It's been good listening to coming into the studio this evening, and I did appreciate that what you're selected to. Anyway, look, hello, I'm Peter Lee Quinn, and I welcome you. It's time for A Touch of Class. Now, it's a weekly program of 2 hours of classical music, and it's on the lighter side. It's for your listening pleasure and enjoyment.

Yes, now this edition of A Touch of Class, now it includes a Haydn symphony, there'll be some excerpts from the Fairy Doll Ballet, and that's by Josef Beyer, and I'll have a guitar concerto by Johann Krebs, not well known. Now that's amongst all the other items I've selected for you, and hopefully there'll be something that you will enjoy and find pleasure in. Anyway, first up I have Carl Ziehrer. Now, his operetta inspired by Jerome Bonaparte. Now, he was the youngest brother of Napoleon Bonaparte. Anyway, it's King Jerome and it's the overture.

The Overture King Jerome. That was a five-act operetta by Carl Zeira, and it was inspired by the King Oist failure between 1807 and 1813, Jerome Bonaparte. Now, he was the youngest brother of Napoleon Bonaparte. And the operetta, it premiered in 1871, but unfortunately, the theatre that it premiered in was destroyed in a fire in 1881, and all that was salvaged, or was probably Carl Zeira had it in his possession, the overture, so there's nothing of the rest of the operetta. Anyway, now we'll have Zodak the Priest. Now, it's one of four coronation anthems by George Friedrich Handel, and they were commissioned for the coronation of King George II in October of 1727.

Zadok the Priest. That was a performance by the Sydney Philharmonia Symphonic Choir and the Sydney Philharmonia Orchestra. Anthony Walker conducted on that occasion. Zadok the Priest was one of four coronation anthems composed by George Frideric Handel for the coronation of King George II in October of 1727. Now, that particular year was also a significant year for Handel. Now, in February, he became a British citizen, and he was soon after that, he was appointed composer of the Chapel Royal. Now we'll have the Coronation March from the Grand Opera Le Prophète, The Prophet by Giacomo Meyerbeer.

Coronation March from the Grand Opera Le Prophète, The Prophet by Meyerbeer. Now, the plot is based on the life of John of Leiden. Now, he had been swept up and he was used by a trio of Anabaptists for their own purposes and benefit. He soon actually proclaimed himself leader and king of Munster. Now, it's set in the 16th century during the religious wars in Germany. Now, it's based on passages in the essay on the manners and spirit of nations by Voltaire. At the Paris premiere in 1849, there were many well-known persons in the audiences, such as Berlioz and Verdi and Chopin. Now, Paul Paré conducted the Detroit Symphony Orchestra. Now we'll have a Polonaise by Chopin.

0: Isidor Goodman. He played Polonaise No. 6, Opus 53 in A flat major. Now, that was composed by Chopin in 1842. Later, when the 1848 French Revolution erupted, George Sands, his companion, suggested that the Polonaise be given the nickname Heroic. And if you've just joined us, you're listening to A Touch of Class, and it's coming to you on Radio Eastern 98.1, and the music will continue in a moment.
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0: And the music in A Touch of Class now continues with Peter. Now, coming up, I have a concerto for guitar by the little-known Krebs and Symphony No. 95 by Haydn. Now we'll have some ballets, excerpts from The Fairy Dial. Now, it's based on The Sandman by E.T.A. Hoffman. The storyline to the ballet is simple. A farmer and a wealthy nobleman and their families enter the toy shop that contains many dancing mechanical dolls, representing many countries, including a fairy doll. Now, the wealthy family, of course, they're drawn to the most expensive, the fairy doll. And the farmer, now he buys the two lesser quality dolls anyway, but he may have got better value there. Anyway, set to be collected the following day. Now, at midnight, as in fairy tales, the toys come to life and dance around the shop. Then at daybreak, the dolls surround the fairy doll just as the shopkeeper enters, and he is mesmerised at the magic of the dolls. Here now is Act One of The Fairy Dial. The music score is by Josef Beyer.

0: Leo Gruber. He conducted the Vienna Folk Opera Orchestra with excerpts from Act One of the ballet The Fairy Doll. The music score was by Josef Beyer. He was a director of the Austrian Ballet from 1883 until his death in 1903. Now, the ballet is based on The Sandman. Now, it's a story by E.T.A. Hoffmann. Now, also The Nutcracker and La Boutique are inspired by the same Sandman story. And Hoffmann himself, now he became the inspiration for the operetta The Tales of Hoffmann by Jacques Offenbach. And music in A Touch of Class will continue just in a moment.
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0: And if you've just joined us, you were listening to A Touch of Class and with Peter, and the music now continues. Oh, it's a song, actually, and it'll be the scene of the drunken poet, and it comes from The Fairy Queen.

Oh, that was a scene of the drunken poet, and obviously needs to sleep that one off. Anyway, it comes from The Fairy Queen by Henry Purcell. Now, it was performed by Michael Schropper as the drunken poet, with Francine van der Huygen, Catherine Bott and chorus. And we had Tom Koopman. He conducted the Amsterdam Baroque Orchestra. Next we have the Guitar Concerto by Johann Krebs. Now, little known anyway, and not forgotten though. Now, he was a German composer, he was an organist, and he was born way back in 1713, early 18th century. At one time, he was a favourite pupil of J.S. Bach. And there are over 900 works to his credit, with only a very few that were published before 1900. Here now is the Concerto for Guitar and String Orchestra in G major. It's in three movements.

Concerto for guitar and string orchestra and in G major. It was in three movements. It was by Johann Krebs. It was played by Josef Šarpák, guitar with the Slovak Chamber Orchestra. Now, although it's not noted as such, it may be actually a transcription of a concerto for harpsichord and string orchestra in G major. Very similar. Now we come to Joseph Haydn. Now, he composed his first concert tour to London in 1791, and I've chosen for you Symphony Number 95. Now, it's the third one of six London symphonies. There were another six were composed for his second concert tour to London in 1794. Anyway, here now is Symphony Number 95 in C minor in four movements, Allegro,

0: Symphony No. 95 in C minor in four movements by Joseph Haydn. It was one of six he composed for his first concert tour to London in 1791. Now, the year before that, though, most of the Esterházy court musicians had been dismissed by Prince Anton, the new man in charge at the court. Now, he was only retaining a very small number of musicians, but Haydn was retained, but he was allowed to travel. And soon, a lucrative offer from London impresario Peter Solomon was accepted. Then on his return home, Haydn began preparing for his second concert tour to London, scheduled for 1794. In total, there are 12 symphonies from number 93 through to 104, and they're commonly known as the Londoner or the Solomon Symphonies. Both tours were financially rewarding for both. Anyway, A Touch of Class returns in a moment.
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0: And I came to you on Radio Eastern 98.1, and the music in A Touch of Class continues. Now we'll have some opera. First, we have Australian coloratura soprano Joan Carden as Violetta in an aria from La Traviata or The Fallen Woman by Giuseppe Verdi. In Act 1, we find Violetta is preparing a party to celebrate her recovery of a recent illness. Alfredo, who has visited her every day during her illness, declares his love for her, but she resists as she had become accustomed to the luxury lifestyle as a courtesan. Ah, forse lui, sempre libera. Ah, perhaps he's the one. But she concludes in the end to be always free.

That was Joan Carden, coloratura soprano, in a concert rendition of A Forse Lui, Sempre Libera. Ah, perhaps he's the one, but always free. It comes from Act One. Alfredo had declared his love for her, but she frets about giving up the luxurious lifestyle of a courtesan, and she has decided to be always free and unbound by love. Eric Clapham conducted the Sydney Symphony Orchestra. Now we have Giuseppe Di Stefano, a great singer of renown and slowly being relegated to the dusty pages of history, as many other renowned singers, both male and female, from around the world. Anyway, we just don't hear enough of the great voices of the past, even though there are many excellent remastered recordings from the mid-20th century. Anyway, here now is Giuseppe Di Stefano to sing Ah, You Did Not Believe, Ah, Non Credevi Tu, from Mignon, an opera by Ambrose Thomas.

0: Non credere tu. Ah, you do not believe. That was sung by Giuseppe Di Stefano from the opera Mignon during Act 3. Mignon has been taken to a castle in Italy to recover from injuries. And there she has a vision that there was something very familiar about the castle. It was the same castle she had been taken from by the gypsies as a small child, and circumstances have seen her return to the castle to recover where she was born. And a touch of class will continue in a moment, and just a reminder too for Dion West is preparing for the next program, and here's just a message for him.
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Paul Badura Skoda played the third movement from Piano Sonata in B flat major, Kirkel 281. Now, Mozart composed that in Munich during the time he was working on the composition and production of the comic opera La Finta Giardiniera, The Pretend Gardener. That was from late 74 to early the following year. Now, to end A Touch of Class, I have for you Maurice André Cornet to play Murger Polka.

Marie-Sandre Cornet with the Orchestre des Hominides des Jardins de la Paix de Paris. Claude Fechter conducted that performance of, it was Myrto Polka. It was by Alexandre Petit, 1864 to 1925. Now, he was a composer and he was a professor at the Paris Conservatory of Music. But he also held solo cornet at Lagarde Le Boucler and Concerts Cologne, and there was a solo trumpet in the Paris Opera Orchestra, so it was quite a workload. Petit composed the Myrto Polka for Pierre Sainte-Marie, the bass clarinetist of the Concerts Cologne Orchestra. Well, that ends A Touch of Class on Radio Eastern 98.1 for this week. I do thank you for listening. And your company too, and thank you for the phone calls too. Thank you very much there. And Dion West is coming up soon at 9 o'clock with his African flavoured Common Ground in a moment. I'm Peter Lee Quinn. It's bye for now.

Peter, what a fabulous show this evening. Absolutely loved it as always. You know, a touch of class. It absolutely resonates, and especially this evening. And my listeners would probably just indulge me for a couple of minutes because South Africa this week lost a truly phenomenal artist and legend in Mimi Kutsa. And the reason I'm mentioning it, Peter, is she was South Africa's probably leading soprano that heralded from our country back then. She was born on the 12th of June in 1932, matriculated at the Help Makar Girls High School in Johannesburg, and began vocal studies in South Africa in 1949. And her debut performance in South Africa was singing Handel's Messiah at the Johannesburg City Hall on 11 December 1951. And in July 1953, she married a broadcaster and composer, David Engeler. She left South Africa in September 1953 for London and then went to The Hague and then to Vienna. And in January 54, she started training with the renowned Maria Hittorf and Joseph Witt. She made her debut in January 1955 as the first flower girl in Wagner's Parsifal at the Teatro San Carlo in Naples with Carl Böhm conducting. And she also sang in Basel at the Teatro San Carlo in Napoli. In 1956, she made her debut at the Vienna State Opera as the Queen of the Night in Die Zauberflöte by Mozart. And she remained with the Vienna State Opera until 1978. Her Covent Garden debut was in 1956 in the same role. Her roles were limited, though, in the United Kingdom as the equity boycott of South Africa due to apartheid prevented its members from having anything to do with South Africa entertainment industry. Yeah, and if I just look at her honor list, ladies and gentlemen, it's and repertoire, it's just absolutely phenomenal. And she returned to South Africa in 1973 and was a regular guest on South African stages and also a frequent broadcast on radio and television. She returned to the Vienna State Opera for a single farewell performance as Elisabetta in Don Carlo on 14 December 1978. And in later years, she devoted her time to exposing young South African singers to the neglected art of lieder singing, which is comparable to opera in terms of technical and interpretive demands. Her support for her fellow South African musicians was significant and may be witnessed in her debut with the Mimi Kutsa Bursary. In 1996, Austria's Federal Ministry for Science and Art awarded her the Austrian Decoration for Science and Art, Austrian Honor First Class, the highest honor an artist can receive in that country. And in 1998, she received an honorary doctorate from the University of Pretoria and another in 2013 from UNISA. In 2002, she would receive the Golden Rathausmann from the Mayor of Vienna. And in 1998, Kutsa and Niels Hansen founded the Black Tie Ensemble, a development project which enables young, classically trained singers to bridge the gap between training and professional performance. I just want to conclude and just say veil to a phenomenal South African. And Mimi, you left your mark and an endearing mark on those South Africans that all got to know you, your voice, your talent, and your immense pride in being a South African. Thank you so much. And yes, ladies and gentlemen, but I need to get the show underway. This is Common Ground, and I am Dion West.

0: Yeah, what a way to get the show underway this evening. Yeah, the Afrikaanse weergawe van Common Ground. Wow, if you're not in the mood now, as jy nie nou lus is om te braai nie, dan weet ek nie wat dit is nie. Okay, I know it's 10 after 9, or rather 12 after 9, yeah, in Melbourne, but goodness me, there's never, never an excuse why we can't have a braai, huh? P-Mine and Jack Parrow with Blast My Vuvuzela from the album Alternative dating this year, and before that, Sangoma. Yes, from the album Babalas, taking us back all the way to 2013. And I do know, I think it was a movie in South Africa. Yeah, and the track was just simply called as Babalas for the English audience members or listeners. That means hangover. Yeah, yours truly had a truly great evening last night. And yeah, I just felt so fabulous, you know, when I got home. Yeah, beautiful to mix with ex-South Africans. And gee, what a good meal we had. Beautiful reds, couple of beers and et cetera, et cetera, et cetera. But I did not have a hangover, okay? None of that whatsoever. If there are any rumors, it is absolute nonsense. Okay, but yeah, thank you so much already for the text messages coming through. Thank you, Jana. I really appreciate it. And those Australians and local listeners, 0485-866-981, 0485-866-981. Or if you do want to chat, 9722-9981, 9722-9981. And yeah, I just have to break away for a couple of seconds, and then I'm going to have a special guest on the phone. And yeah, the reason I play those tracks is to get us in the mood for anything about braais and barbecues and boerewors in Biltong. And I'm going to speak to Tony's Quality Meats, young Antonio, directly after this message.
1: G'day, Graham Ross with the Autumn Garden Clinic. Poppies have been popular for centuries, and now's the time to plant them. Not only because red Flanders poppies are a symbol of Anzac Day, but it's the ideal time to sow all poppy seed. While seeds of the red Flanders and the pastel-coloured Shirley poppies are available, my favourites are the improved forms of the Iceland poppy developed right here in Australia. They have shorter, stronger stems supporting larger blooms in many colours, some bicoloured. The good news is they're also available as seedlings from your local nursery. Poppies like improved soil, add some manure, a sprinkle of fertiliser, and then plant them in a wind-protected sunny position. A handy tip when planting poppy seedlings, because they flop over, use sugarcane mulch to prop them up. This helps them grow. Poppies planted now will be in flower for Remembrance Day in November. Till next time, good gardening from Graham Ross and the Autumn Garden Clinic.
0: Okay, ladies and gentlemen, I've got him online. I've got Antonio and Judy, a brother and sister combination from the very infamous, and those Melburnians will know Tony's Quality Meats. Hi, guys. How are you all going? We're doing so well, so well. Thank you so much for making the time. You guys have indicated mom and dad overseas, correct? Oh, fantastic. And does it mean, or just inform me, do you guys still live at home, or you ventured on your own?
2: So me and my older sister have moved out. So we both married, and the youngest one's still at home with the parents.
0: Okay. So, yeah, the reason I asked, because my intros, you know, I've got a local band that plays all the Common Ground stings, and the band is just commonly known as Huismoules. And can you guys still remember Afrikaans? Can you speak a bit of Afrikaans, Judy?
3: Barely, honestly, barely. I can still understand bits and pieces, but not a lot.
0: Not a lot. Wow. And Antonia, you? Can you
2: not a single word.
0: Not a single word. I have to speak to Dad, Tony, when he's back, to him and Mom.
2: 100%.
0: Yeah, and just ask what has been happening, you know? My goodness me. No. But, you know, guys, it's so nice having you on air here with us. You are an institution here in Melbourne. And I'm going to ask you a couple of questions, okay, pertaining the business. So Judy, it's either you are or Antonia. What is the thing Australians still don't quite get right about a proper South African braai?
2: Judy, you can answer this one.
3: Well, I mean, if it's not on coals, it's most definitely not a bra. And if anyone's eating before 11 o'clock at night, they've definitely rushed the bra. So that's one thing that Australians don't understand about a proper, authentic South African bra.
0: Fantastic. I'm so glad you mentioned that, Judy. That's so true. You know, we all gather about at lunchtime and, you know, those that endeavor to think you're going to get a meal served before 11 at night can absolutely forget about it. Yeah.
3: Exactly.
0: Oh, that's great. And now, can you just, this is probably, I hope it's not too much of a question without notice. Tony's Quality Meat. Basically, how did it all start?
2: So pretty much my dad and his dad in South Africa, they owned a big butcher shop called Vleisport.
0: Yeah.
2: In Johannesburg. And then obviously when we migrated to Australia, my dad would have that knowledge of manufacturing boerewors, biltong, and doing the whole South African bit. So then my dad found work over in Mackay.
0: Yep.
2: In a small butcher shop. And then obviously my dad's not a big fan of snakes. So he wanted to move away from the snakes, and then we found ourselves here. And now we are Tony's.
0: Okay. And how long has this been going for? How many years?
2: From 2016.
0: 2016, gee, you know, and just to let the other listeners know, of course, my wife reminded me yesterday, and she said, Dion, don't forget to go and grab, our Tony's, and I know what that means, that's boerewors. So, yeah, I went and I grabbed my Tony's, my good South African boerewors from our local supplier here in Croydon. And, so we will probably have it in the next few days. But thank you, for sharing that with me. Now, from South Africa to Melbourne, why the migration?
2: There's a few things. Obviously, the crime back home was probably yep. one of the biggest things for my parents, as we were all kids in South Africa. So that was one of them, and the lifestyle wasn't great for obviously kids growing up. Obviously, a lot of South Africans know that it's very different to the way you live here in Australia, as you gated in South Africa, like you got electric fences, high walls, you got locking yourself into your bedrooms, and then to coming here, you got your free choice of obviously not being caged in like animals.
0: Yeah. And Judy, your recollection?
3: My recollection was pretty much the same. I was a little bit older when we came over, but it was more for the opportunity that we have over here. There was a lot more opportunity and safety for us, like migrating over here, than there would have been in South Africa. So, yeah, that's pretty much it in a nutshell, really.
0: Okay. And let me focus on for this moment a bit on boerewors. Now, and I just want you guys to help me settle the argument once and for all and explain to Australians listening, yes, of course we love Aussies. We all do. We really do. Why boerewors is just better than Australian sausage?
2: Well, hands down, a vorst roll any day of the week.
0: Yeah.
2: Even though it's hard to beat the classic Bunnings snag.
0: Yeah.
2: Our rolls are so much juicier, they're packed with flavour, and not just salt, pepper, as what they add at the Bunnings sausages. Yeah. But don't get me wrong, you can't beat a Bunnings snag, but you can't go wrong with the brew roll.
0: Yeah, no, the boerewors, yeah, okay, I'm one-eyed ex-South African, so yeah. To me, I would, I know where I would go anytime. But yeah, right, Bunnings, you know, sausages, it's an institution, yeah, and we all enjoy it. So no doubt the whole family loves boerewors and biltong, etc. Any vegetarians in the family?
2: No.
0: Oh, yeah, that, I think that would have been, you know, that would probably be gut-wrenching and heartbreaking for mom and dad, you know, if the two...
2: 100%.
0: If the kids turned out and said, nah, vegetarians and vegans, nothing wrong with that. You know, there are people that swear by it. You know, I'm not going to judge, but, you know, as an ex-African, you know, we love meat, you know?
2: Yeah, I don't think I've met a vegetarian South African before.
0: Yeah, it's very difficult to find them, I'm absolutely sure. Now, if I may, let's quickly talk about perfect biltong. You know, what makes, what's the secret? You know, is it patience, spice, or a bit of South African attitude? And especially coming from Tony's Quality Meat.
2: Well, Dion, to be honest, it's a family secret.
0: Oh, yeah, okay. Yeah, okay. I get it. Okay. Okay, you have to kill me. it's like KFC, correct? KFC. Nobody knows the recipe. Okay,
2: but on a serious note, it takes years of trial and error to perfect the Tony's recipe. Yeah. But if I could say something, it would be a bit of everything, including South African love.
0: Yeah, and Judy, you know, I'm not going to try and push you to let out the secrets. What's your take on the whole or arguments about biltong? Were both of you involved in preparing biltong when you were young? Did you spend time in a factory or the cold rooms?
3: So Antonio did more so than I did. So I've just been like the overseer of things more so than the manufacturer of it and like the taster of it. So I don't know what goes into it or how it's made. I just know that it's amazing once you eat it.
0: Okay. And on that, what's the family's proudest moment since starting Tony's Quality Meat?
3: So I would say that the proudest moment since starting is keeping the traditions alive while sharing a taste of home with Australia. What started as a leap of faith has become something bigger. It's become a Tony's family, which has been made up of people from cultures all brought together through food. So that would probably be one of the proudest moments.
0: Okay. No, thank you. Oh, no, that's wonderful to know. And probably two more questions, then I'm going to let you go. I know it's very late on a Sunday evening. In actual fact, it's 25 after 9. So when you are in the business, Antonio, and I do believe you're still playing a very active role, and Judy, you probably in some way as well, what music are you guys listening to?
2: To be honest, we listen to a variety of music, obviously at the factory because we got different cultures working with us. We're playing like just radio, maybe a bit of South African music, Kurt Darren.
0: Oh, yeah?
2: Or on Saturdays when we're doing bras, we might play like Campbell's. So just a variety of music, not all the times of like Afrikaans. Like we try just keep it like to this generation, you know?
0: Yeah. Okay. So basically, you. Oh, sorry, Judy. You say a bit of everything.
3: Yeah, it's a little bit of everything.
0: Oh, good, good. Yeah, if you guys do stay tuned after our lovely little chat, you will hear I will play Kurt Darren a bit later and also some newer tracks. You know, I do, yes, we do like the older ones as well because, you know, our audience and this show's audience, you know, profile is from 40 to 65 years of age. So I do try and span it quite a bit, probably not focusing always on the very, very younger, you know, generation or new musos coming through. Although, you know, I've played Spoegwolf before. My niece actually introduced me to Spoegwolf and the other band called Fok of Policekar. And I always thought, oh my goodness, seriously? I've just said it. But that's the name of the band. And I'm not too sure if I ever will play Die Antwoord on this radio station.
3: Because
0: that would cause total chaos, mayhem. The cops will arrive. No, I won't do it. I'd rather stay away from it. But you know, you guys now know about Radio Eastern FM 98.1. You know, you should make sure you do listen, and especially Sunday evenings to Common Ground. And, you know, always please do tune in. And, you know, Antonio, and to you and Judy, thank you so much, you know, for making the time and coming on air and telling us all about Tony's Quality Meat. And, of course, you know, South Africans, yeah, in Melbourne do know. Where do they find the meat? What do they do?
2: So we've got three shops. We've got one in Moorabbin at Wren Road.
0: Yeah.
2: We've got one in Point Cook at Sanctuary Lakes. And then we've got another one in Cranbourne on Thompson's Road.
0: Okay. Thank you.
3: Sorry. Offer delivery and stuff online.
0: Okay, and you do online, and yeah, people can just look it up, you know, website, probably tonysqualitymeats.com.au or something like that.
3: Yeah, correct.
0: Okay.
3: Correct, and then all the information's online as well.
0: Thank you so much, the two of you. Yeah, you've absolutely done, you know, your mom and dad proud, and fabulous, you know, and yeah, thank you for sharing that with us this evening. Okay, guys, all the best. Okay, take care. Thank you. Bye.
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0: Yes, Joe Jackson, and he's stepping out.

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0: Yeah, Lindisfarne with that fabulous track, Run For Home, from the same-titled album. And before that, as I've indicated, ABC and a track, When Smokey Sings, and that's from Alphabet City, taking us back to 87. Goodness me, this song, Run For Home, many, many years ago. There I was, my wife and I, touring England and Scotland, and we were in Scotland, a town called Stirling, I think, also a university town, not too far from St. Andrews Golf Course. And yeah, there was a band playing, and they did the cover of this classic by Lindisfarne, and of course yours truly, who knows the words, you know, walked up on stage and told the band, you know, can I do it here with you? Gee, to the horror of my wife. But I think I did a quite a good rendition of it, you know, not too shabby. Not as a singer, but, you know, thinking I can hold a tune. You know, the band just looked at me and said, yeah, okay. Yeah, let us allow him. Anyways, this is Common Ground, and this is Radio Eastern FM 98.1. About 18 minutes to go before 10 o'clock, and I'm going to be here with you all the way through to 11. Quite a lot more action to come on this fabulous radio station. Hi, this is Dion West with Southern Sounds, the show where we take you on a journey to the heart of country music, from the legends that shape the sound to the hottest stars lighting up country music today. 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
1: I'm Jim O'Brien with today's Towns and Cities of Australia.
2: Cahuna is a pretty and peaceful little town of some 2,200 people, just a few hours' drive north of Melbourne. Cahuna's picturesque main street has a varied assortment of shops, cafes and restaurants. Just opposite is the fabulous Gunbower Island, the largest inland island in the world. Cahuna overlooks Gunbower Creek and the island, which is covered with magnificent red gum and box forests, boasting the second largest river red gum forest in Victoria. The island is 50 kilometres long and is sandwiched between Gunbower Creek and the Murray River. The area is thought to have been occupied by Indigenous people long before white settlement and prehistoric burials of world importance were found locally in 1925 and in the late 1960s. Cahuna has so much to offer and so many things to do. Let's go fishing for one of those famous Murray cod, or you may even hook a golden perch, net a freshwater crayfish. Bushwalking will be hard to resist, with so many of nature's wonders luring you on, or take a drive through the forest, and a host of other activities are on offer, like bird watching, water skiing, bike riding, go bowling or golfing. Cahuna's got it all. Heaps of accommodation is on offer throughout the region, which has literally hundreds of wonderful camping grounds. Cahuna has a caravan park attractively situated on the banks of the Gunbower Creek, and hotel motel accommodation is available. Cahuna, remember, overlooking Gunbower Island. Join me next time for Towns and Cities of Australia.
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0: Yeah, thank you so much for that. And as you're aware by now, listeners, Sushila Noel Viet, I'm going to endeavor every week to talk about a recipe. And, you know, following last week's attempt at that beautiful dessert info that I've shared with you, and I just thought, you know, Dion, stick to your knitting. Stick to the things that you are quite good at. That might not say that I'm not too shabby with the cooking stuff. But yeah, let me rather stick to things that I know a little bit more about, and that is in the art of using alcohol in doing certain things. But always remember, responsibly. So tonight I'm going to share with you a little bit of a recipe for a creamy limoncello margarita. This is fabulous. You guys have to try it. So here it goes. So it's 2 ounces of tequila, 1 ounce of limoncello, 1/2 ounce of orange liqueur, 1/2 ounce of lemon juice, which needs to be freshly squeezed, 1/4 to 1/2 ounce of sweet condensed milk based on your preferred sweetness. And there you've got it. Mix it all together and a lot of ice, you know, and of course in a blender of sorts, you know, you can crush it. And there you've got it. A fabulous, fabulous creamy limoncello margarita. This is Toby Keith, and he loves this bar.

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We got waitresses.

Jerry Reed and that fabulous little track, Eastbound and Down, from Smokey and the Bandit, taking us back to 1977. I wonder where that damn sheriff is, hey? And before that, Nathan Carter, Tequila Makes the Clothes Fall Off. Yeah, just make sure you don't consume too many tequilas, hey? And the album Wagon Wheel and Triple Play, opened by the late, great Mr. Toby Keith. And he says he loves this bar. And yeah, love bringing you all those three tracks. Yes, quite fun. And some of the listeners would recall I do run another show I did over summer called House of Fun here on Radio Eastern FM 98.1. And gee, that show was just all about fun, fun, fun. And yeah, Common Ground is learning. Or, you know, we are just borrowing from that. And who knows, that show might be back in a couple of months' time. Dion West, it's about a minute to go before 10 o'clock. So glad that you are staying tuned, because there's still beautiful music to come. And a few more, of course, Afrikaans tracks. And a new section to the show. It's simply called Ons Onthou, We Remember. And yes, I think you as ex-suffers, yes, you're going to love that part of the show. So, yeah, I just want to share with you this track. Do you remember it? Dire Straits and the Sultans of Swing. Goodness me, I loved this song in 79, and I hope you too.

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Plutomania is an excessive or abnormal desire for wealth. Cabbage Patch dolls are so popular that before Christmas in 1983, the riots broke out when the supply ran out. And did you know a 2,300-year-old figure

my last cigarette.

0: the last two songs. I'm just going to do a quick direct translation to all my English listeners. Very romantic songs, of course, in Afrikaans. The last one is a gentleman, Kurt Darren, an absolutely legend in Afrikaans music, and a track, Himmel op Tafelberg. So in English, it means it's heaven on Table Mountain. It's just about having this beautiful woman with him, you know, and just how romantic it is and kindling relationship, you know, in that beautiful city of South Africa, Cape Town, and that majestic mountain. And before that, a gentleman called Koos Kombuis. Now, I cannot translate his surname to English. Oh, my goodness. It means kitchen. Okay, Kombuis. It's kitchen. It's just fun. Anyway, and the track, Lisa's Klavier. So that means Lisa's piano. Yeah, also the beautiful, it's a romantic song, you know, meeting this girl in Cape Town, playing a beautiful piano, standing, you know, across from her, looking at her flat or unit, and, you know, the mountain again in the background, and a triple play opened by the Radio Kalahari Orchestra, Stand By Me, Stand By Me, English translation. It's a bit of a creed, Stand By Me, you know, just be there, but definitely, definitely fun. And fun. Dion West, this is Common Ground, and thank you so much to my regular listener. Oh, my God, Maureen, whenever I see your beautiful messages coming through, you just do it for me, okay? You are so important to me here at Radio Eastern FM 98.1, 21 after 10. Yes, yeah, we've still got about another 40 minutes to go and more music to come.
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0: Thank you so much. The next couple of tracks is going to be where I'm going to reflect and going back to South African legendary music. And it's a section I'm just going to call We Remember, Ons Onthou. So without any further ado, here are some three tracks that I've chosen, you know, over the last couple of days. Yes, it's going to be between 1960 and 1990, and the tracks will probably tell you itself what it wants to tell. But yeah, I'll circle back straight after that, and I'm going to give you a bit more information.

Glenys Lynn there with the track Ramaya, taking us back to 1976. And yeah, the South African listeners will recall Glenys Lynn. Yes, part of the Four Jacks and the Jill. Yes, she was the Jill. And then Des and Dawn Lindbergh. Gee, that's also a blast from the past, taking us to 1982. And that track, The Seagull's Name Was Nelson. And then Penny Croft opened a triple play in the new section called We Remember Ons Onthou. Count the Red Cars. That was released in 1994. Just for our Australian listeners, Ramaya, that song that Glenys sang, she referenced a witch doctor, you know, that was rolling the stones, you know, and he could foresee or tell the future. And the track played by Penny Croft, Count the Red Cars. Goodness me, how sad was that? Goodness me, woman. Gee, even trying to fight for the love of a bloke, and I can recall some of the words she uses. Who's what's your girlfriend's name? And gee, quite gut wrenching. 26 and a half minutes to go before 11. Dion West here on Radio Eastern FM 98.1. And listeners, you've known, or you know, that by now we've had Arthur Wonderland on the show last week, an indie rock band from South Africa. And a week before, we had the Parlatones. And yes, popular demand. I've been asked, Dion, come on, we want to hear more of Arthur Wonderland. And yes, I attended a beautiful dinner last night. A lot of South Africans all together, and they all asked me. The common theme is, we want to hear more of the Parlatones. And without any further ado, you know, here they are, Arthur Wonderland, and then they will be followed by the Parlatones.

0: 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And before that, Girl of Your Dreams by Arthur Wonderland Rixey on League Vocals and ably supported by Rob Fisser.
1: Someone told me the other day that heart disease is the leading cause of death among Australian women. 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
0: Yeah, and next couple of tracks, definitely, for my brother-in-law in auto style. He's asked for it, so he is the guilty one, okay? But goodness me, I love rock and metal as well. Okay, here we go.

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1: Nothing but classics from the 70s.
2: And Ozzy, taking us where we need to be. 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

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Gee. Anyway, what a way to conclude the evening, and I have to go to bed, and you guys in South Africa, still a lot of partying time. Yeah, let me conclude with this track. What an evening. Thank you so much. Diamonds on the soles of his shoes.

0: 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Please disembark from the nearest exit.
1: And yeah, what a show we've had this evening. So much. Bye bye, donkey. Yessie, dit was vreeslik lekker. And you guys in South Africa, ek hoop julle gaan braai. I hope you're going to do a great show again coming up next Sunday. Remember Capital Radio 604? Remember them? They're going to make an appearance on my show. Goodness me, how blessed are we going to be? You know, the big guns coming for us. In a positive way, I have to add. But gee, have a fabulous rest of today. And those of us in Australia or Melbourne, goodness me, we have to go and sleep. Come on, let's go and sleep. Okay? Enjoy yourselves. And remember, as I always tell my Croydon listeners, please stay classy. Okay, love you all. Take care. Bye.

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0: This show is the program playing the newest rock for you, the newest rock and blues, our acoustic segment every hour, plus some classic rock, got some rippers this week, and some great live tracks for you as well. Big shout out to each and every one of you boys and girls out there in rock and blues land, and as we like to do each and every week, a huge shout out to all our volunteers, especially the SES services from across the country, the emergency services of all shapes and kinds, the hospital staff from top to bottom, truckers, very important people, cabbies, and everyone that's working night shift or days, the police department at Ambos, and anyone when I've forgotten or I do forget each week, I apologise, but you are important people to us. It's great to have your company. Another great week has been and gone. I hope you had a good time and looking forward to the weekend with some good stuff. And don't forget, as recommended by the CBAA Network, we're required to mention that this little program may have some occasional coarse language, but geez, I've got some good stuff. What a way to kick it off. The brand new one, the boy from New Orleans. His name is Larry Garner. The album track was, the album is titled Baton Rouge, and that's the title track. Good blues, isn't he? Released on Verve Records. He's a new guy to the playlist, 74 years of age, and that's the only single we've got. But, hey, maybe we'll get more. I'll do me darndest. Coming up for you in the first hour. Oh, whoever thought a bit of a country and western song would turn into a rocker? It normally does. There's amazing things of songs that come out of the 40s and 50s of the C&W. You know, country and western people. So over the decades, how a lot of them have turned into great rock songs. And this is one of them that's coming up for you shortly as well. Certainly his own Shotgun Mistress with a bit of Oz rock for you. The new Voodoo Ramble live album. We played an instrumental last week. This is off the same album. A band from Croatia. Good stuff. And another, no, it's not tech. It's 16-year-old. Guy Forsyth band off an album called The Pleaser. That's coming up. Some great acoustic stuff for you. Better classic rock. If you're a fan of Black Sabbath, you better hang around. Andreas Dielman band from Germany. That's off his new album coming up. Our Jeff Healy tribute this week is Live at Toronto. Great album track it is too. BB and the Blues Shacks for you off their new album. Blues is a stew. Sure is. Bit of Oz rock on classic Aussie rock. Get it right, will you, mate? You got to stop drinking or take it up. Bit of Oz rock and blue for you. Lady from Detroit, Lisa Neal. It's not off her new album. I didn't grab me much. Her earlier stuff was really good, which we have. What else? A bit of rock and roll by a guy called Robert Gordon. Little Ed and the Blues Imperials off that great new album called Slideways. I love it. Bit of girl rock for you. You're going to love this one, ladies. Zepparella with some Led Zepp tracks for you. Bit of more live stuff by Rush. Live, yeah. Bit more rock. The writing, I think I must have done it in Braille. I can't read it. Nicky Moore and somebody. Another great track by our very own Mark Easton and a ton more as well. You know the deal, I'm wasting time yapping. Steve Flack, remember this man? We found the first album from 20 years ago, got in touch with him and he sent us the three albums, Guitar Heroes 1, 2, 3. This is off the first one from, I think it was 2004. And we haven't played it for decades, really that long. So getting this program underway, track number two, Steve Flack off the Deep Purple album from Machine Head, 1972, can you believe it? Check out Oz versions of Maybe I'm a Leo. You're with Tech, love having your company. G'day, guys.
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0: man, just practicing my drum fills through that song. That's got to be one of the hardest drum songs to play too. Had a real weird tempo. I don't think I heard many bands play it, to be honest, but with good reason. Good song though. That's Australia's own Steve Flack off his Guitar Heroes. And if you want to check out whether they're available, I'm pretty sure they are, go to Steve Flack on Facebook, and his record label is Regal Records. Maybe I'm a Leo. Well, I'm a Libra. But anyway, well, take it. Good song. Okay, I mentioned at the top of the hour that some old C&W songs from the 50s over the decades have turned into rock songs, and no one knows that more than me, planning different kind of bands over my lifetime. But this is a song that was originally done by Mr. Don Gibson in 1958, and it was a good country song. The next time I heard it changed when the Kentucky Headhunters done a version of it, whoa, nearly 30 years ago, and I went, man, that's a good song. Everybody has changed the version of this song. This is the brand new rock and roll version of Oh Lonesome Me by a guy from Pennsylvania. He's 40 and his name is Mike Golden. The album is called While I Can. Hey, Oh Lonesome Me!
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0: Yes, some good Aussie pub rock for you there. That's Australia's own Shotgun Mistress off the album from last year called Kings of the Revolution. And Devil in Disguise, Glenn Patrick and the boys, released on Crusader Records. Check the boys out through their Facebook page. Good Oz rock. Love it. Hey, and before that, is that one of the best rock and roll songs you've heard so far this year? 12 Bars, Get You Up and Going. And it was a country song from 1958. You cop that. Hey, this is Tekka's Rock and Blues Show. A bit of live stuff for you. This is the boys from Croatia, recorded live in the UK. Boris Zamba is the guitarist and the vocalist in this band. Recorded live, this is Voodoo Ramble with Baby I've Been Loving You Live.
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0: Yeah, put your mic on, Tech. Hey, I love that track. I'd rather be judged by 12 and carried by 6. Ain't that the truth? That's the band from Colorado called Guy Forsyth Band off the album The Pleaser, Carried by 6, released on Continental Records. The Boys 56, and that album goes back to 2014. I don't remember playing it before, but I'm glad I did now. Hey, it is time for our Acoustic by 2, my friends. Before that, what a good track, Voodoo Ramble Live at the UK. The boys come from Croatia, Boris Zamba and the guys. As I said, Tech, it is time for our Acoustic by 2. The boy from Indiana off his current album Wild Ox Moan on Fishtail Records. This is Mr. Catfish Keith, and I'm coming home. I've been anywhere.
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0: Yeah, nice little track by Brandon Hudspeth and Jason Taylor off an album called Foley and Dew. I've got no idea what it means, but I did Google it and it means Madness of Two. Rock With Me Baby from Oklahoma, independent release. That is Brandon Hudspeth and Jason Taylor. Before that, Catfish Keith. I dig that guy as well, off his album Wild Ox Moan and I'm Coming Home, released on Fishtail Records, and he's 64, comes from Indiana. That, my friends, is how acoustic my tracks for the... I forgot what I was going to say. Unusual, really. Hey, it is time for some classic rock after some great acoustic stuff. Going back to 1970 off the album Paranoid, The Prince of Darkness. We lost him in July last year at just 76 years of age. A lot of big fans worldwide over decades. So this is our classic rock from 1970, the late Ozzy Osbourne, Prince of Darkness, if you like, and the track called Paranoid. You're with Tech.
1: Another all-time rock and roll classic.

Yeah, to the man who invented the power chords, God love you. Didn't you create some stuff? And with good measurements, I must say. A classic Black Sabbath, power rock to you, from 1970, Paranoid. And that was released on Nemesis Records. That was their second album. And the late, of course, passed away July last year, just 76 years of age. He's young when you think of some other people. Yeah, right. Hey, this is Tekka's Rock and Blues Show. Hope you're digging the stuff. 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And grab us on Facebook. That'd be brill as well. Tekka's Tracks, all one word, lowercase, TECKAS Tracks. And there we will be. Okay, it is time to put the kettle on, boys and girls. Well, we missed the Easter Bunny. We've been eating them since Christmas, so it doesn't matter. Yeah, instrumental break, the late and great, I must say. Probably one of the best unknown guitarists on the planet, the late Rory Buchanan. Passed away with suicide in 1986 at just 48 years of age. Damn. What do I say? Call a mate. You okay? Every day. Call a mate. Just say g'day. Anyway, this is our instrumental break. Kettle on. Find something to eat. Little Thing off the album called Mule Train Stomp from Roy Buchanan. And this is Pretty Please. Pretty Please.

0: Yeah, maybe an old riff been around for decades, and I mean decades, but that still stands up, doesn't it? And, of course, the fact that man's passed away. Our instrumental break for you, the late Roy Buchanan with Pretty Please. And next is a newie by an outfit from Germany featuring Andreas Dielmann and band off the album called That Old Blues Again. He's a guitar teacher, and you can see why when you hear this. And this is Whiskey and Women. You're a tech.
1: You want to rock? Tech has got that. You want blues? Tech has got that too. Turn it up to 11. That's how we roll right here.

0: Yeah, dig that. That is Andreas Dielman Band from Germany off the album from last year called That Old Blues Again. Hey, Whiskey and Woman, dig it. Independent artist. Hey, my friends, it is time for tribute track this time of each week. And today, again, it is Jeff Healey's turn. Off the album, the Jeff Healey Band recorded live at the Eastern Sound Sessions in Toronto, 1989. One of my fave songs. I'm not a great ballad man, as if you didn't know, but I really love Jeff Healey doing anything. I don't care what he sings or plays. He was just that good. So sit back and with a man that I absolutely love, have done since Roadhouse the movie, before I even knew who he was. Our tribute, Jeff Healey, off the album The Eastern Sound Sessions from 1989, and I Need to Be Loved Live.
1: 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Don't miss Tekka's tribute to Jeff Healey this time each week, where you can rock out to great music while remembering the master guitarist who left us way too soon. 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
2: 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Look out.

0: Yeah, perfect in every way. That is our tribute to Jeff Healey this week, I Need to Be Loved, recorded live in Toronto 89. Hey, you're listening to Tekka's Rock and Blues show on the Community Radio Network. If your local station is staying with us for the second hour, I promise you're more of the same. But hey, if you're leaving us now, we'd love to have your company again next week on the station that you're on right now. Finishing off hour one, cruising into hour number two, way back to 1971, off the album Restrictions. This is Cactus. Rusty Day, Jimmy Bogart, and Carmen Appice. They were Cactus, and this, well, they weren't Cactus, they were a good band. This is Sweet 16, you're with Tech. I love having your company.
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0: Well, there you go. That was a quick finish. Hey, everyone, you're listening to Tekka's Rock and Blues Show on the Community Radio Network. Hour number two is underway. If you've just joined us, it is so good to have your company. Hour number one was pretty cool. Hour number two is just as good. So I hope you'll stay with me for the next hour. And for those who've come back from the other side, as we say each and every week, you're more than welcome. Tekka's Rock and Blues Show on the Community Radio Network. 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And hey, grab us on Facebook, Brill as well. Tekka's Tracks, or one word lowercase, TECKAS Tracks, and there we will be. And kicking off hour number two was our archive rock from 1971, Cactus with Sweet 16, off the album from 1971 called Restrictions, released on Atco Records all those years ago. Coming up on hour number two, won't waste time telling you they are. Let's just play them. The newie by the boys from Germany, BB and the Blues Shacks, off the album Blues is a Stew. This is That Kind of Woman. You're with Tek. G'day, guys.
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Yeah, well, that was a great classic song, but that wasn't the one I was going to play. That's live radio, folks. That was Pete Wells off the album It's All Fun and Games Till Someone Gets Hurt, 1998. Of course, ex-Tattoos and Buffalo and some solo stuff, and we lost him. He passed away, I can tell you, at some stage. Don't know. But let's play the song that I was going to play. This is Oz Classic Rock and Blues, and Baby, You're So Square. Yeah.

0: Yeah, that's what I'm talking about. That's our classic Oz Rock and Blues, the real one. That's Pete Wells with You're So Square, the old Elvis song. It's off the album from 98 called It's All Fun and Games Till Someone Gets Hurt. Next up is a lady from Detroit. Her name is Aliza Neal. She has a new album out, but I went through it the other day and not sure yet. Maybe I'll need a second lesson, listen. But this is an album from 2012. I found two great tracks that I like. And this is an old Beatles song. Whoever else done it, I don't know. But it's off the album from 2012 called Messin' With a Fool. And this is Aliza Neal with Money. You're with Tech.
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0: Yeah, a bit of good rock and roll for you, recorded live. Greetings from New York City. That's Robert Gordon with Mabeb. He passed away, unfortunately, in 2002 at 75 years of age, but still left us some great music. You know, we've got so many people that aren't with us anymore that the music, for me, is the reason I'm still above ground, I think. That was another guy, excuse me. And it was released on New Rose Records back in 1992. Hey, the brand newie, though, by Lil Ed, the Blues Imperials off the album Slideways, thanks to Bruce Alglare and Alligator Records. The new one by The Boy from Chicago. He's 70 this year and always puts out great stuff. Check out the title of this one, The Newie by Lil Ed and the Blues Imperials. You can't strike gold from a silver mine. You would check.
1: This is Bruce Iglauer, president of Alligator Records in Sweet Home Chicago, playing Blues to the Max.

Yeah, I've been a big fan of that guy since they found him in the car wash many years ago. That's where he started. Someone picked him out because he was singing in the car wash and they thought he sounded pretty good. And he's put out stacks of albums and 70 years of age, still rocking with some great blues. Lil Ed and the Blues Imperials off the album Slyways, and You Can't Strike Gold from a Silver Mine. Alligator Records, you know what that means. The album's available in Australia through onlyabluesmusic.com. Okay, it's time for some girl rock. Drinks down, shoes off. Watch out. Clear the space. This is a little short thing for you by the girls from California. They are Zepparella. And their version, the nice little singer is Anna Christina. Check out this version of Communication Breakdown for the girls.

0: one.
1: Yeah, probably the shortest song that Led Zeppelin ever wrote. 2 minutes and 33 seconds, but that's a great version. All-girl band Zeppelin from 2014 and Communication Breakdown. Hey, my friends, it is time for our Acoustic by Two, kicking it off with a new one by a boy from Wales. We played one of his songs a week or two ago. I don't even know what day it is, so... But I know it was a good track. Let's play another one. This is Martin Harley off his album Morning Sun and a track called 48. You're a tech.
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0: Yeah, what a good track, isn't it? And I think if you're a fan of Shane Pacey, or you're a fan of any of the likes of the band as well, grab this album, Cross of the Heart. Go to the Facebook page, or it's available through Bandcamp and any of your other formats as well. And that's Vietnam, of course, any of the... the other band. I can't believe I just had it in my brain. And before that, Shane Pacey, that was it. Great album. Before that, I dig that guy as well. That's Martin Harley off his current album called Morning Sun. And that was a track called 48. I think you're talking about my age. Yeah, right. But he's 51, so he's not 48. Okay, now it is time for another live track. And this is a very young Geddy Lee. Back to 2011, recorded live at Cleveland. This is Rush with The Spirit of the Radio Live.
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0: Yeah, how good. Little man with a big voice and a big fat bass sound as well. That's classic Rush, recorded live at Cleveland 2011. The Spirit of the Radio Live, released on Roadrunner. Now, a bit of rock for you. And I have to tell you this after all the years. The favourite song in my lifetime would be this song. Probably not this version, but the original version by Thin Lizzy. This is off an album released in 2000, which is a tribute to Thin Lizzy. It's called The Boys Are Back. And the lead singer in this particular version is Nicky Moore and the Hollywood rock stars. And this is Whiskey in the Jar, Tekka's favourite all-time song, believe it.
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0: Yeah, that's another great track by Australia's own Mark Easton off his album Dark Horse, available through markeaston.net. And that was a track called Cyclone. Time to go home with some classic rock for you from 1968 off the movie of this Easy Rider. And, of course, Mr. John Kaye's 81 this year. This is from 1968, going home. Steppenwolf, Born to be Wild.
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0: out of time, my friends. Wasn't that a great track? I can remember when the first time I heard it, I didn't have a clue what a Hammond B3 organ was, but that fitted that song. And from then on, so many bands took them out of the church and took them into rock blues bands. That, my friends, is the end of this program, Steppenwolf, Born to be Wild. This little program originated from studios in Mildura, Victoria, Australia. Been great having your company, and look forward to it again next week on the station that you're on right now. Going to leave you with another great track by Australia's own Steve Flack. This song, Being a Muso, you would know how many times you played this for a bridal dance at weddings over the last 30 years. Huh? This is Wonderful Tonight, instrumental. Have a great week. Till we meet again on the old wireless from Tech. Hey. Bye, all.
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1: Bold Venture. Adventure, intrigue, mystery, romance, starring Humphrey Bogart and Lauren Bacall. Together in the sultry setting of tropical Havana and the mysterious islands of the Caribbean, Bold Venture.

Once again, the magic names of Humphrey Bogart and Lauren Bacall bring you Bold Venture and a tale of mystery and intrigue.

0: That's enough, sailor. 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
0: I know. Well, let's just wade this morning, you know. Get used to the feel of the ocean. Tomorrow we'll swim.
1: What happened to this big exercise binge of yours? This morning you were going to start the new life. Run, swim, push-ups, deep knee bends.
0: Oh, I must have been out of my mind.
1: Come on, let's do a deep knee bend. Hands on hips, place. One. Oh, help me up, Slate.
0: Okay, Eagle One. Give me your hand. Now, let's get back to the hotel and have some breakfast before I...
2: Sharon! Mr. Bond!
0: I wonder what she wants.
1: I can't imagine. When I said goodnight to her last night, she said everything was fine. But ours was her favorite hotel. She and her husband were...
2: Eagle just told me you were on the beach. You're going to say I'm foolish, but I just don't know what to think.
0: Well, what's the trouble?
2: I can't find my husband.
1: Well, maybe Mr. Anderson just took a stroll before breakfast. I wouldn't worry about that.
2: But he didn't come back to the hotel last night.
1: Mrs. Anderson?
2: Yes.
1: Last night when I saw you in the lobby, you said you were going to your room and wait for him. You mean he hasn't come back since then?
2: Yes. I fell asleep over a book. I just woke up and his bed wasn't slept in. What frightens me is he left with a good deal of money. You see, he was going to buy me a gift. It's our 20th anniversary, you know. We've never been out of California before, and...
0: Now, just take it easy, Mrs. Anderson. How much is a good deal of money your husband had with him?
2: Well, I don't know exactly. More than 1,000, I know. Do you think anything could have happened to him?
0: With that much money in his pocket? In Havana? Come on, sailor. Let's look for a man.

0: pobrecito, the poor little one, how he lies here in sleep. And the fingers of the hot sun scratch around in his wound.
1: You're a tender man, Garfield. For a man who wears a hook for an arm, you're very gentle with the hurt and the lame.
0: My heart goes out to them. I have a brotherhood with men who have been freshly scarred.
1: Take it easy, going through his pockets, huh?
0: See? And to put this fellow on our fishing boat and let him sleep away his wound and his shame, who would not do this for a turisto? Huh?
1: What did you find?
0: In his pocket, a clipping from Society column of a Pasadena and California newspaper.
1: Society? Gee, I always did want to rub noses with Society. What's it say?
0: It say, bon voyage and a box of oranges to Mr. and Mrs. Ralph Anderson, who leave tomorrow for Havana for their 20th wedding anniversary.
1: And he celebrates it all alone in a jump like Tina's. Maybe that's what his wife let him have for a present.
0: And in this pocket, an alligator wallet with gold tips.
1: Let me see it.
0: You can see from there. Gold tips, see? Inside lined with red seal skin leather and with... and again, I...
1: Garfield, don't stick your hook in your mouth like that and keep saying hi. If you've got something to say, come right out and tell Papa.
0: What else can a kindly man say when he finds $2,000 in a wallet of a used-up man? What else can he do, I ask myself?
1: Yeah. Here, give me a hand with him, Garfield. I read somewhere that salt is good for a wound. It hurts, but it's good. Come on.
0: See? Understand, pobrecito. This will be buried and explained to wife. Now, Bruce.
1: Happy anniversary, Mr. Anderson.

0: That's the last shop in the Vedado, sailor. Mr. Anderson wasn't in there looking for presents for his wife either.
1: Well, let's try another section of the city.
0: You know, I've got a sneaking suspicion.
1: Like what?
0: A man comes to Havana, he's never seen anything like it. His wife gives him a night off, and he's got over $1,000 in his pocket. You know how Havana throbs at night, mambo rhythms out of every doorway. Mr. Anderson might have walked through one just for a look-see.
1: I won't even concede a look-see, Slate. Mr. Anderson was a very...
0: Hey, there's King Moses in our jeep. Hi, King, looking for us?
2: All over Havana.
0: Now, what's on your mind?
2: I've been asking around at the cab depots for Mr. Anderson, as you said I should.
0: And what did you find out?
2: Gio, the one who drives the green taxi cab with the yellow fenders, think he picked up Mr. Anderson in front of hotel.
0: Where'd he take him?
2: Gio said first his fare wished to shop. Then the fare heard music from the place Tina's parakeet and tapped Gio on the shoulder.
1: Tina's parakeet? That's a dive in the barrio.
0: Yeah. How do you like your Mr. Anderson now, sailor?
3: Please, girls who are not chaperoned by a man are not permitted in my place.
1: I've got a chaperone, honey. The one trying to work his way up front to the mirror.
0: Now, how do you like the hairdo, sailor? Jazzy, huh?
3: Your ticket, senor.
0: You're Tina, huh?
3: See, I am Tina, and I am a ticket cruncher. Your ticket, senor.
1: You know, if you're a good girl, Tina, maybe Slate will let you crunch through a whole roll of them.
0: Yeah, see? The 5 peso size and 5 delicious flavors, one at a time.
3: Ooh, you bought a basket full of dances. Go dance them.
0: Yeah, we like to dance threesies, Tina.
3: Well, dance any way you like as long as it is.
0: Threesies, that means we'll need another partner, like a Mr. Ralph Anderson. But I don't see him around. Is he around, Tina?
3: You're loco crazy.
0: But then maybe tonight isn't Ralph's night to howl. Maybe it was last night. Was Anderson here last night, Tina?
3: Barreto!
1: No, not Barreto, hon. Ralph Anderson. About 5'10", gray at the edges, 50-ish. You're not paying attention, hon.
3: Barreto bounces to away.
4: Si, Tina. You heard my lady. Walk away or I dribble you away. You have a choice.
0: Now, look, Buster, don't try for a letter. Just tell us if a Ralph Anderson was in here last night.
4: Maybe you have monkeys in your ears, senor. I told you...
5: Slade, watch him.
0: Now, look, Buster. Why pull a knife on a friendly cuss like me?
4: I cut you.
0: That's not what I asked.
4: You beg for dying, senor. I give it.
0: Should have held on to the knife, Butterfinger. Well, what do you know, sailor? The man falls down hurt and the dancers keep dancing. On your feet, Barreto. See if we can stir up a storm.
3: Leave him alone. Do not hit him anymore.
0: Convince me why I shouldn't, Tina. Anderson was here last night, wasn't he? And it was like this.
3: See, like this, he was here. The old man tried to put his hands on me. Barreto stuck him with his knife.
1: And killed him.
3: Oh, no, only in shoulder. The fisherman took him away.
0: You got kind friends, Tina. What fisherman?
3: Garfio, who wears a hook for a hand, and he's American named Bruce. At Rico Docks, ask them. They will give you Anderson. Oh, Barreto. Oh, he hurt you. Oh, mi alma, mi corazón. Mi hermoso, yeah.
1: Let's get out of here, Slate. Can't you see the lady wants to be alone with her sick friend?

0: in the boat. Hey.
1: Yeah?
0: Your name Bruce or Garfield?
1: Bruce. You want to talk? Come aboard.
0: All right. Come on, sailor.
2: I'm just fixing this net. But it'll wait. What do you got on your mind?
3: Nice little boat you've got here.
2: It's a living. You the one who's got something on your mind, lady, or the mister?
0: The both of us. We're looking for a man.
2: I haven't brought one up yet. Just fish.
3: A middle-aged man. A tourist.
2: Just fish.
0: Rumor has it when you're not fishing, you while away the empty hours in a joint called Tina's Parakeet.
2: Sure. It's cheap, and it's got a chuckle to it.
0: Sometimes pain. Like what happened to the tourist, a man named Ralph Anderson.
2: Who's that?
0: Tina.
2: She ought to keep her mouth shut.
3: She didn't. She mentioned your name. And a man named Garfio, who wears a hook.
2: Yeah, Anderson was kicking up his heels last night. In the middle of a kick, he caught a knife in his shoulder. Garfio and me got him out of there before the cops showed. It supplements the price of fish. You know, pocket money.
3: Why didn't you take him home? His wife was waiting for him.
2: Because his wife was waiting for him, sis. He wasn't stuck bad, but he needed time to make up a story.
0: Where'd he take all this time?
2: Well, we took him. Well, we gave him iodine and gauze and a fatherly talk. Little lean-to a couple of hundred yards south of the Maximo Monument on the bay.
0: Can you take us there?
2: You'll find it. I gotta finish this nut. So long.
0: You better get back to the hotel, sailor, and see if you can comfort Mrs. Anderson. I'll find that lean-to. Let's go.

0: for you?
1: This is Bruce. A guy is on his way to that shack near the monument.
0: Looking for Senor Anderson?
1: Get there before he does. Greet him.

0: Open up, Anderson. It'll be okay. We'll make up a good story for your girl. You could have some Lulu's I use. Come on, open up. Let's not get squeamish about one night out in 20 years. That's the boy. Hey, where...
1: Welcome to my lean-to, senor.
0: Hey, what?
1: I'm clumsy, senor. My hook did not kill with one stroke. This will take away my clutch.
2: Hold it, Garfio.
1: Let go, man. Let go.
2: Why sell the hook on him? He got the message.
1: But the man is in pain. I only want...
2: He wanted Anderson, didn't he? Let's give him to Anderson.
1: See. Pick him up, Bruce Mine. Now he will sleep in the ocean sea, and nothing will wake him.

0: agitation.
1: Weeps is right, and not with tears, King. That's the toughest kind of crying there is. Look at her, sitting over there and staring.
0: And thinking the million worst things that could have happened.
1: Don't knock it. It's a woman's privilege. King, give Mrs. Anderson anything she needs. I'm going out.
0: For Mr. Slade?
1: Who else would I go looking for?

0: How you feeling, Shannon?
1: How did I get on this boat?
2: Hey, Garfield!
3: See? What is it?
2: He's come around.
3: So what do you want I should do? To dance? So he's come around, he knows you are. For how long? We dump him before we take the fish home.
1: This is what happened to Anderson, isn't it?
2: Uh-huh. Rolled him, got rich, fed him to the fishes, gave him to the ocean.
1: Try rolling me. Maybe we can make a deal.
2: I've heard tell of you, Shannon. In port. No Doe Shannon, they call the man.
1: I said we could make a deal.
2: With money in it?
1: Are there other kinds of deals?
2: Hey, Garfield.
3: What?
2: Come here. Shannon wants to make a deal.
3: And why shouldn't he want? Nearly dead men and lovers promise the moon with quick words.
1: Look, I've got a boat. I could raise some money on that.
3: Canoes are a drug on the market.
2: I've seen this boat, Garfield. Mm-hmm. Twin engine job, about 45 feet. Trim, nice.
1: I could get Mr. Val to raise some money on it. Bring it to you. Now, look, be reasonable, Garfield. Why not? You'll still have me, even if she can't raise the dough.
3: And any time I wish I could put this hook in you, so you could squirm and beg if this is a trick.
2: You know what? I'd enjoy watching that.
4: Lady Sailor, you have come back without Mr. Slater on your arm.
5: You noticed it too, huh, King? Where's Mrs. Anderson?
4: Sleep in her room. I go wake her.
5: Let her sleep. There may not be much sleep left for her.
4: You have not found them? They were not there in the place where you searched for them?
5: It was empty. All I found was a bloodstain on the floor.
4: Lady Sailor, do not believe this thing that you do not know, this thing that builds a tear in your eye. The phone has ringed like that ever since you were gone. When I say hello, I get the hang-up bang in my ear for answer.
5: Maybe because a man answered. Let's see how a lonely girl makes out. Hello? Shannon's place.
6: You're finally in, Mr. Val. Fella here just dying to talk to you.
1: Where have you been, Sailor? Why don't you watch the shop? Answer the phone.
5: You could have talked to King. Where are you, Slate? What's the idea?
1: Why, Nickel? Let me chat, huh, Sailor? Go raise some money on the boat, every buck you can get.
5: What's the matter? You lose at Lotto again?
1: This I don't know yet. It's what you can get on the boat against my life. Like the odds?
5: Hate them. Where do I bring the money?
1: Just the dough. No chummy cops. The lean-to south of Maximo Monument. Remember the...
5: Get out the papers on the boat, King.
4: Again, Lady Sailor?
5: Yeah. Some days it's hard to keep a man alive.
7: What have I always told you, Miss Duval? Such beautiful advice. Miss Duval, I advised Mr. Shannon, save your money. Save your money.
5: If you don't lend me something on the boat, Slate'll die.
7: Oh, now you needn't be so melodramatic, Miss Duval. I'm a sensitive man. A more modest, truthful approach could move me far more deeply. Melodrama embarrasses me.
5: Gee, how's a girl to know about sensitive fellows like you? Crevy, I lied.
7: Well, that's better. Now, come now. What did you really want the money for this time?
5: Well, Crevy, old boy, it's just that I've got a chance to invest in an oil well. Comes a time in a girl's life, she needs an oil well.
7: Oil? Where?
5: They told me not to tell.

0: Well, they said, let's keep it among ourselves, huh, girlie?
1: Ah, and very shrewd, too. Well, my dear, seeing it's something as sensible as that, $5,000 is all we can manage. Now, if you'll sign here, please. There now. See how rewarding it is to tell the truth?
0: I'm so ashamed I could cry. Bye, Krabby.
2: You are a linda beggar, senorita. Beautiful. I watched the performance.
0: You ought to catch me on a matinee. Hey, you're wearing a...
2: Si, a hook. My name, Garfio, means hook. That is why you come with me. So my name will not spill blood on our proud streets.

0: What does it say in your book about helping a man with a hurt, Bruce?
1: It says, for the promise of a promise of dough, he could be persuaded. Bothers you, huh?
0: Yeah. If I could only move over to my other side, I could...
1: Groan a little more for me. Make me believe it.
0: I tell you what... A man doesn't like to lie in his own blood, mate.
1: Yeah. Besides, it messes up the deck. From fishers, you don't mind so much. Here, I'll roll you over.
0: Easy. Easy.
1: That's a little more pain to a rich boy like you.
2: Or you. Why, you stupid.
0: Maybe if I use my feet.
2: Oh!
0: That makes me smarter, huh? Now all I gotta do is drag you, baby. Throw you in the hole with the rest of the fish.

0: Garfio.
1: Huh? What is it you want?
0: Just answer one question for me. I gave you the money. Why did you make me come out here with you?
1: Is a manly question for which a manly answer. To get rid of you once and for all and forever. You and Slate Shannon.
0: Why kill us? You've got your money. That should be the end of it. Let Slate go. Let both of us go back to Havana. And we won't say a word.
1: We won't say a word. Hermos, do you think I'm stupid? Up ahead in our boat is Bruce and your Shannon. They wait for us.
0: You're a bitter man, Garfio. Why? Because of your arm? The hook?
1: Why should I be bitter about the hook? It is a souvenir of a woman who loved me. Of her lover who did not.
0: I'm sorry for you. I really am.
1: Do not try your sympathy with me, Senorita. Without this hook, I would be half the man. Without it, perhaps I would not have the courage to kill you.

0: no answer.
1: Slate?
0: I do not like this. You, senorita, you first jump over to the other boat.
1: All right. Slate? Slate, are you all right?
0: What has happened here? I left your Shannon lying there, right on this spot, with Bruce standing over him. Bruce! Stop playing games with me! What are you trying to do, Bruce? Are you going to? What are you doing up there on the cabin top, Pigeon Shannon? Were you going to jump on Garvio? Jump!
2: Just get out of the way, sailor. Don't do a thing. Just get out of the way.
1: Slate, his hook.
0: Into my arms, Pigeon! Jump!
2: Yeah, feet first. Hey. Pigeon, huh?
0: Well, we'll have it on a hook. Now, is this a pretty picture? I sit on your chest and feed you my hook like this. So my pigeon ducked his head. Bueno, we will try again.
2: What's the matter, Garfio? Dug your hook too deep in the wood? Can't get it out. Let's roll over, shall we?
0: I will get it out. I will...
2: Sailor.
1: I was a coward, Slate. I turned my back. Couldn't watch.
2: I'm hurt, Sailor. Help me.
1: Throw your good arm around me. I'll take you home.

0: It's all here, sailor. $5,000.
1: Give it to me. I'll take it down to Mr. Crevelin. He'll give me back the note I gave him on the boat.
0: I don't know.
1: What do you mean you don't know?
0: Well, I'm wounded. I have to convalesce. $5,000 I could convalesce in style.
1: Like a for instance?
0: I could relax, have a pretty girl wait on me, hand and foot. My wish, her command.
1: You can get that for nothing. Me.
0: Let's try, huh? Come here.
1: Like that, Slade.
0: I don't know. That's not exactly what I had in mind.
1: You said you wanted to be waited on hand and foot. What do you want me to do? Wait on your foot?
0: I want you to scratch my back.
1: All right.
0: Oh. Yeah, that's right, sailor. A little further down. And to the right. To the right. More to the right. Yeah.
1: Take your $5,000 and go get convalesced.
0: Hang up a shingle, sailor. You just scratched a man well. Come here.
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0: Marianne Faithfull with the Jerry Goffin Carole King composition, I'm Into Something Good. Nelson Riddle with his orchestra, Sei Magnifica, which was a Cole Porter song. And Beverly Kenny, It Only Happens When I Dance With You, which was written by Irving Berlin.
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A Doodlin' Song, sung by Petula Clark, written by Carolyn Lee and Cy Coleman, and Dan Fogelberg with Longer. Dolly Parton, Linda Ronstadt, and Emmylou Harris.

0: and it burns, burns, burns. 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
1: The Man in Black, Johnny Cash, with a song written by June Carter Cash and Merle Kilgore, Ring of Fire. And Dolly Parton, Linda Ronstadt and Emmy Lou Harris, as part of their series of albums they put out under the name of Trio, The Pain of Loving You. That was written by Dolly Parton and Porter Wagner.
2: They all laughed at Christopher Columbus when he said the world was round.

David Rose and his orchestra, Ghost Riders in the Sky, and Tony Bennett and Lady Gaga with the Gershwin song, They All Laughed.

from 1963, The Beatles from the Please Please Me album, Misery, written by Paul McCartney and John Lennon. And Dion, a song Dion DiMucci and Bill Tuohy wrote, I've Got to Get to You. This is Marie Wilson and Kevin Hunt. The song is called Manhattan in the Spring.

Another song written by Benny Andersson and Björn Ulvaeus, The Day Before You Came, and the singer was the Swedish opera star Anne Sophie von Otter.

That poignant song was sung by Vince Gill, backed by on the trumpet by Chris Botti. It's called Losing You. And the interesting thing is it's written by Randy Newman. Now, if you know some of the songs that Randy Newman has written, then you would find that's a very different song than many of his others. He wrote the music for all the Toy Story movies, and he also wrote the song Short People. They couldn't be further apart.

One of his best known hits, Nat King Cole with Pretend, written by Dan Bolick, Lou Douglas, Frank Laver, and Cliff Parman. 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
1: There he sits with the pen and a yellow pad. What a handsome lad. Well, that's my boy. B-R-L-F-Q spells mom and dad. Well, that ain't too bad, 'cause that's my boy. Well, you can have your TV and your nightclubs,

Good evening and welcome to this evening's Overnight's Music. This is Jeff Tanner at the Kilns Console. Hope you're going to enjoy the music I'm going to play for you. Let's start off with our very own Mr. Darryl Braithwaite and the Horses.

0: Lionel Richie with Stuck on You. And before that, I had The Time of My Life, Bill Medley and Jennifer Warne. And we had Time After Time with Cyndi Lauper. And we had our very own Mr. Darryl Braithwaite and The Horses.
1: 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I'm Scott Bradley with today's car maintenance hints.

0: Carpenters with We've Only Just Begun. Before that, we have Foreigner and I Want to Know What Love Is. And from England, Westlife, Flying Without Wings. And we start off that bracket with Olivia Newton-John with Xanadu from the movie of the same name. And they always neglect to put in that it was actually performed with the Electric Light Orchestra. You're with Jeff Tanner on Overnights. Hope you're enjoying the music here on Radio Eastern 98.1. Your voice in the Outer East.
1: Here's today's child safety around the home. Young children tend to put every object they find into their mouths. Medicine is the most common cause of poisoning. Ensure that you keep all medicines out of reach, and wherever possible, choose medicines with child-resistant caps. 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Join me again for child safety around the home.

0: Neil Diamond then, the Sweet Caroline. And before that, I say a little prayer for you with Aretha Franklin. And from the UK, Robbie Williams, She's the One. And we started off that bracket with the Bee Gees version of their own song, Islands in the Stream. Of course, that was a huge hit for Kenny Rogers and Dolly Parton.
1: I'm Scott Bradley with today's Australian history. Being an island meant that Tasmania, like mainland Australia, was an ideal location for penal settlement. Of course, there was more than enough room on the mainland to accommodate convicts, but those who re-offended on the mainland were shipped across to Tasmania. Abel Tasman, as the name suggests, was the first European to see Tasmania in 1642. The Dutch navigator originally named the island Van Diemen's Land, in honour of the governor of the Dutch East Indies. The decision to establish a second colony in Australia in the late 1790s led to a settlement being established near the Derwent River in Tasmania. It was called Hobart Town and was established in 1804. Some convicts were amongst the first settlers, but it was not until later that penal settlements were built. The first was Macquarie Harbour in 1821. Next was Maria Island in 1825, and Port Arthur in 1832. At the time, it was the most feared destination for the convicts of Britain. However, in 1856, transportation was ceased and the first parliament elected. This was also the year the name was changed to Tasmania in an attempt to lessen its reputation as being a penal settlement. With today's Australian history, I'm Scott Bradley.

Lovely Tina Arena and Sorrento Moon. And before that, we had Air Supply and All Out of Love. Just a couple of great Australian artists there. Go.

shape. 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
1: The most important relationship in a family, in raising godly children, is not the relationship between the parents and the children, it's the relationship between the mother and the father. What you communicate to your children by your relationship dominates their thinking.
2: Welcome to Grace to You, the Bible teaching ministry of John MacArthur. I'm your host, Phil Johnson. It's been said that godly mothers write on the hearts of their children what the world's rough hand cannot erase. That's certainly true of a particular mother in the Bible. That woman is Hannah. John MacArthur takes a look at her life story today on Grace to You as he launches a series with Mother's Day in mind just a few days from now in the United States and Canada. John's timely study will look at being a mother who honors the Lord, and it will also dig into the broader issue of being an excellent wife. The study is titled God's Design for a Successful Woman. Of course, the unique role that God designed for women is not a universally popular topic, but the truth is there's great freedom and fulfillment in pursuing the roles that God designed both for men and for women. So if you have your Bible, turn to 1 Samuel chapter 1 and follow along as John begins the lesson.
1: If you go back in our history, you can read some very interesting tributes written to Mother. If you happen to pick up some of the things that were written around Mother's Day at various times, you get an insight into how people felt about motherhood in those days. I came across an interesting one by a man named W.L. Caldwell, written in 1928. Listen to what he said about Mother. Well may we pause to pay honor to her who, after Jesus Christ, is God's best gift to men, Mother. It was she who shared her life with us when as yet our members were unformed. Into the valley of the shadow of death she walked that we might have the light of life. In her arms was the garner of our food and the soft couch for our repose. There we nestled in the hour of pain. There was the playground of our infant glee. Those same arms later became our refuge and stronghold. It was she who taught our baby feet to go and lifted us up over the rough places. Her blessed hands plied the needle by day and by night to make our clothes. She put the book under our arm and started us off for school. But best of all, she taught our baby lips to lisp the name of Jesus and told us first the wondrous story of a Savior's love. And then he went on to say, the pride of America is its mothers. There are wicked mothers like Jezebel of old. There are unnatural mothers who sell their children into sin. There are sin-cursed, rum-soaked, and abandoned mothers to whom their motherhood is the exposure of their shame. I am glad to believe, however, that there are comparatively few in this class. End quote. Few unfaithful mothers, few sin-stained mothers, few shameful mothers, maybe few in 1928, but not so few today. What is the state of motherhood in America? Are mothers still the pride of this land? Caldwell also said that no nation is greater than its mothers, for they are the makers of men. He's right, you know. He's right. They are the makers of men. Paul wrote to Timothy and said, women will be saved in childbearing, 1 Timothy 2:15. What did he mean? He meant that the saving role, virtue, task, goal of women is to raise godly children. While on the one hand, woman might bear a stigma for having led in the fall in the Garden of Eden, she reverses that stigma by leading in the producing of a godly generation through spiritual influence to her children. But it all seems so out of date and so irrelevant to women who have decided that the real role of a woman is a career. Motherhood in our day has been frankly devastated. It is mocked, Marriage is desecrated, parental responsibility is shirked, children are massacred by abortion, mothers exercise selfishness in their work and in their play to fulfill their own satisfaction with small regard for their children, whom they largely ignore. But God's standard hasn't changed. And it is fitting that we take another look at what God intends motherhood to be. The highest calling a woman will ever know. The godly women, Paul said to Titus, are to teach the younger women to be lovers of their husbands, lovers of their children, chaste, pure, keepers in the home. A widow to be put on the list, according to 1 Timothy 5:10, was one who raised children, who brought up a godly generation. That's been God's standard all along. This is the design for women. It all started with Sarah, who was a gift from God to Abram. Sarah, a model of faith. Sarah, a model of obedience. Sarah, who, given a child late in life, nonetheless demonstrated the faith and the sanctity of life that makes marriage and motherhood what it ought to be. There was the example of Rachel, whose last words before her life passed from her body were at the giving of birth to one of her children, whom she named Ben-Oni, a child of grief. There was Jochebed, the mother of Moses, and Miriam, who fought for the life of that goodly child who was fair to God. Deborah, called by God a mother in Israel. Ruth, the gentle, sweet spirit who loved and sacrificed and was blessed to be the mother of Obed, who bore Jesse, who bore David, of whose seed the Messiah came. And there was Elizabeth, that sweet, gracious mother of the greatest prophet who ever lived, John the Baptist. And of course, there was Mary, the mother of our Lord. But when the Bible details the honor due to a mother, no more detail is given to anyone beyond Hannah. We meet her in 1 Samuel 1. Hannah. Her name speaks of her beauty. It means grace, and indeed she is the emblem of the grace of womanhood. She became a mother by faith. She first appears, as 1 Samuel opens, as a childless woman. Then she becomes a mother, the mother of one of the greatest men who ever walked the earth, Samuel. And as you see the account of the birth of Samuel, you note the profile of a godly mother. As the book opens, it is the period of the judges. There is no king in Israel as yet. It is a time of turmoil. It is a time of confusion. It is a time when Israel is vulnerable to the Philistines. It is a time when they are debauched morally. It is a time when their religion has grown cold. And it is a time for a great man to rise and take the leadership of the nation. A period of religious degeneracy, of political distress. With the death of Samson, the country was divided and leaderless. The Philistines were hanging on the edge. The priesthood was corrupt. Moral scandals were rampant among the family of the priests. The nation was weak. The nation was impotent. And the worst of all, chapter 3, verse 1 says, word from the Lord was rare in those days, and visions were infrequent. God even had nothing to say. The nation needed a great leader, a great man, and God needed a great woman to shape that great man. And Samuel, one of the greatest men who ever walked the earth, was not only the product of the work of God, but the product of a godly mother. And she gave to her nation and the world the greatest legacy a woman can ever give, a godly child. Verse 1 starts, now there was a certain man from Ramathaim Zephim, from the hill country of Ephraim, that is around Mount Ephraim, and his name was Elkanah, the son of Jeroham, the son of Elihu, the son of Tohu, the son of Zuph, an Ephraimite. And he had two wives. The name of one was Hannah, and the name of the other, Peninnah. And Peninnah had children, but Hannah had no children. He was married to two women, Peninnah and Hannah. Hannah, by the way, meaning grace, was a common Eastern name. As we are introduced to this story, I want us to note three things that profile a godly mother. She had a right husband.

What you communicate to your children by your relationship dominates their thinking. They are learning about human relationships from the two of you. They are learning about virtue. They are learning about sin. They are learning about love. They are learning about forgiveness. They're learning about sympathy. They're learning about understanding. They're learning about compassion. They're learning about virtue. They're learning about honesty and integrity. They're watching. And far more important than your relationship to your child in the long run is the relationship you have to your spouse that's projected to your child. And so at the very outset, the Word of God is clear to tell us the relationship between Hannah and Elkanah. Now, first of all, let me say that it wasn't a perfect relationship. So, ladies, you want to start out by realizing you're not married to a perfect man. That's a given. I want you to understand what the Scripture says. Hannah was married to a polygamist. Now, I don't know how that would sit with you as a woman, but I can guess. And I can also tell you that it didn't sit any better with Hannah than it does with you. To have a rival in the house, to have another wife in the house, and worst of all, she is producing boys and girls, and Hannah has none, and so she is the unfruitful, unproductive wife who cannot give to her husband that which her heart most longs to give. He wasn't a perfect man. The very fact that he was a polygamist indicates his imperfection. But understand this. This is a primitive time. And polygamy was a part of human culture, never God's design, never. God always designed one man, one woman, leaving their parents, joining together for life and becoming one flesh from Genesis on. But human society was rife with polygamy. And when the truth of God came into human society, it was so pervasive, polygamy, that it took time to root it out. Much like a missionary going today to a foreign field, giving the gospel to a civilization of people and finding that those people turn to Christ but are embroiled in all kinds of polygamous marriage relationships that take several generations to untangle. So it was in the ancient world. And so Elkanah created for Hannah a very difficult situation. We don't know the details, but it may well have been that he went on to marry Peninnah because of Hannah's barrenness, and in order to produce a generation who could then possess his inheritance. And so that would even make the pain deeper, because Peninnah came to do in that union what Hannah could not do. Not a perfect relationship, but nonetheless, a good one. A right one. Let me show you why. First of all, they shared worship. Now this man, Elkanah, verse 3 says, would go up from his city yearly to worship and to sacrifice to the Lord of hosts in Shiloh. Doesn't mean he went once a year. It meant that every year he went. In Deuteronomy chapter 16, verse 16, explains the prescription. 3 times a year, yes, it was the Feast of Unleavened Bread, the Feast of Weeks, and the Feast of Booths. The man had to go to the place of worship. In this particular time in 1 Samuel, the place of worship was at Shiloh, because that's where the Ark of the Covenant was located before it was transferred to Jerusalem. So at least those 3 times a year, all males had to go and do that. He did that. He was a worshiping man. And he went and offered his sacrifice to the Lord. It notes in verse 3 that the 2 sons of Eli, Hophni and Phinehas, who Eli being the high priest, were also priests to the Lord there. They are evil men, and they are set in contrast to Elkanah. Elkanah was a godly man and a true worshiper, and the priest's sons, the high priest's sons themselves, were evil, wicked men, as we shall see. This was a worshiping man. She had a believing husband, let's put it that way. She had a devout husband. She had a worshiper. He was not perfect. He was a polygamist, and that was a violation of God's law. And any time that law was violated, there were very negative consequences, and it always produces pain and heartache. And they had that in that family, you can believe it. And Peninnah rubbed it in.
that she

0: He had children and Hannah had none. But in spite of all of that, he was a man who believed in God, a man who worshiped God. I encourage you, as I always have, young ladies, when you get married, marry one who loves the Lord Jesus Christ, because you need that spiritual headship. Hannah had that. And in spite of the difficulty of that polygamous relationship, she had a godly husband who was a spiritual leader. In contrast to Hophni and Phinehas, who, though they were priests and sons of the high priest, were as fleshy and vile and debauched as men could be. And here is the first aspect, then, of a right relationship between a husband and a wife. They worship together. They worship together. Basic. Basic. Your worship is vital in projecting godliness to your children. That's why way back in the Pentateuch, the first set of books written, when God was establishing the laws for his people in chapter 7 of Deuteronomy, he said, "When the Lord your God shall bring you into the land where you're entering to possess it, the land of Canaan, and shall clear away many nations before you," and he names the nations, "when the Lord your God delivers them before you and you defeat them, then you shall utterly destroy them. You'll make no covenant with them, show no favor to them." Then listen to this, verse 3. "You shall not intermarry with them. You shall not give your daughters to their sons, nor shall you take their daughters for your sons, for they will turn your sons away from following me to serve other gods." Stay away from mixed marriages. Next to the last chapter of Joshua in verse 11, repeating the same injunction, "Take diligent heed to yourselves to love the Lord your God. And if you ever go back and cling to the rest of these nations, these which remain among you, and intermarry with them so that you associate with them and they with you, know with certainty that the Lord your God will not continue to drive these nations out from before you, but they will be a snare and a trap to you and a whip on your sides and thorns in your eyes until you perish from off this good land which the Lord your God has given you." If you go back and intermarry, you're going to lose everything. Don't do that. That same injunction is repeated at a later time in Israel's history when they came out of captivity to rebuild, namely Ezra 9, verses 10 to 15. You come into the New Testament, in 1 Corinthians, Paul says in chapter 7, "Marry only in the Lord." In 2 Corinthians 6:14, "Do not be unequally yoked together with unbelievers. For what concord has Christ with Satan? What fellowship has light and darkness? And how can parents," Ephesians 6:4, "raise their children in the nurture and admonition of the Lord if one of them is an unbeliever?" Now, bless God, by his grace, he can overrule the fact that you have an unbelieving husband. It may well be that when you married, you weren't a Christian either, and you've been drawn to Christ and your husband has not. It may well have been that you married an unbeliever as a Christian, knowing you were doing it, and God in his grace can overrule all those circumstances. But nonetheless, his purpose is that the godly marry the godly for the sake of the next generation. Starting out then, they had a shared worship. So vital. How you worship communicates volumes of information to your children. Are you faithful? Are you faithful to come and meet with God's redeemed people week in and week out? Are you faithful to make the Word of God the priority in your life? Are you faithful that prayer should have a high place in your experience spiritually? Are you faithful to live what you affirm that you believe? In other words, the attitude of your spiritual devotion is communicating a Christianity to your children that they will have a hard time overcoming, if it in fact is less than it ought to be. Secondly, they not only had a right relationship in their marriage because of worshiping together, but secondly, they shared love. Notice verse 4. "And when the day came that Elkanah sacrificed," one of those times when he took the trip to Shiloh, "he would give portions to Peninnah his wife and all her sons and her daughters, but to Hannah he would give a double portion, for he loved Hannah." Stop at that point. He didn't love Peninnah. That's the implication. Peninnah was there to produce the children that Hannah couldn't have. Peninnah was there to create a future for his family, his inheritance. But Hannah was the one he loved, and he made no attempt to hide that. And when they went to offer their sacrifices, I don't know if you know how that worked, but they would go to offer peace offerings, and they would offer the offering in the altar there. The priest would take a small part. The most of it would come back to the family, and they'd have a feast. And when passing out the feast, he would give a double portion to Hannah because she was the one he loved. This was a gesture in the East to an honored guest. She was the one who had his heart. And it was not just the love of emotion, it was the love of kindness and the love of thoughtfulness and the love of sacrifice, the love of honor. He loved her. And this love was her security. Man, if you don't know it yet, you ought to know it. A woman's security is in your love for her, not in your bank account, not in a fancy house, not in new furniture, not in a retirement plan. A woman finds her security in your love, and it needs to be demonstrated so frequently that there's never a question about it. People wonder often why women tend to be suspicious of their husbands and wondering if they might have some other attraction or be fooling around with some other person. And the reason is because it's so deeply rooted in a woman that her security is in the love of her man. And that's the way it was with Elkanah and Hannah. And she was secure in his love because he took the time to demonstrate his love to her in very public ways, such as he had done at this feast in front of everyone. They shared love, and thus she was secure in that love. And she needed that, believe me, when he had another wife. Nah, you wouldn't like that one bit, and neither did she. And she needed that security of love. Isn't it interesting how God in his providence balanced things? Hannah had the love of Elkanah. Peninnah, who did not have his love, had the children that God allowed her to bear to receive their love. God was gracious to all of them. They shared love. Vital in being a godly mother is sharing the love of your husband so that there is a security there, there is a warmth there, a trust there, a quietness there. There is the absence of anxiety and frustration so that the woman can give herself to the children and not always feel that she's got to be a beauty queen to win the affection of her husband. Once the husband with his love wraps that woman up and secures her, then she can give herself away to her children and not have to feel that she must always fight the uphill battle to attract her husband. Thirdly, they shared another thing. They shared feelings, shared worship. Their relationship to God was a common one. They shared love, and they shared feelings. Look at verse 6. Her rival, however, that's Peninnah, would provoke her bitterly to irritate her because the Lord had closed her womb. It said that also at the end of verse 5. Twice it says the Lord had closed her womb. What it's trying to say is this isn't Hannah's problem. The Lord did this. The Lord closed her womb. And this Peninnah would harass her, you know, that kind of thing. Too bad you can't have any children, Hannah. Just sticking the knife in. And it happened year after year. As often as she went up to the house of the Lord, she would provoke her. So she wept and wouldn't eat. Here she goes to the big feast. Elkanah is sympathetically, lovingly giving her a double portion. She won't eat anything because on the other side of the table, Peninnah is really rubbing it in that she has no children. The response, I would not want to be in Elkanah's position, trying to pull these two women together. But Elkanah, her husband, said to her, Hannah, why do you weep? And why do you not eat? And why is your heart sad? Am I not better to you than 10 sons? They shared feelings. Boy, he read her feelings. And he didn't pontificate. He asked the question. Why are you doing this, Hannah? Haven't I been better than 10 sons to you? Such a sympathetic heart. Some of you women are writing this down because you want to remind your husband about that. I understand that. We can be very insensitive, and we can be very quick to give immediate answers to everything without hearing the heart. Not Elkanah, bless him. He knew the conflict, and he knew the conflict was intensified from Peninnah's side, and he knew that it was deep and painful. And it was a hard, hard place for her to be. And so he was tender and sympathetic and thoughtful. And he felt her feelings in his own heart. Why is this a godly woman? I'll tell you, the soil is right to produce a godly mother. She has a right husband relationship. They share worship, the deepest dimension of human life. They share love, maybe the next deepest dimension of human life. They share feelings, maybe the next deepest dimension of human life. They have a deep relationship. They move together in the presence of God, with one another, and over the issues of life that involve other people.
1: 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Now, for John MacArthur, I'm your host, Phil Johnson. 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
3: Could anything ever make God wonder? God is omniscient. He knows everything. God is omnipotent. He can do anything. God is omnipresent. He's everywhere and sees everything. So what could possibly make God wonder? Well, the answer is found in the book of Isaiah, where the Bible says God wondered that there was no intercessor. An intercessor is someone who talks to God and prays to Him for other people and their needs. As we read what the Bible has to say about prayer, there are some almost incredible promises given to those who will pray. Yet, in our day, surely God still wonders at the prayerlessness of His children. Despite knowing the promises of God relating to prayer, many Christians still never experience fervent prayer for one simple reason. It requires time. The kind of prayer that moves mountains doesn't come as an afterthought when falling asleep. It must be time set apart and prioritized, or it won't happen. But prioritizing prayer time redeems the time.
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0: Did you realize the book of Esther never mentions the name of God? Not once. Nor does the author point to obvious miracles or signs from heaven. Even so, Esther's compelling story clearly illustrates the hand of God in rescuing his people from complete annihilation. We're so glad you're with us for today's Insight for Living. My name's Clayton Bjellin, and Chuck Swindoll will be launching a biographical study today on Esther, a woman of strength and dignity. Throughout this study, we'll be reminded that God may be silent, but he's always at work. Chuck titled today's message, God's Invisible Providence.
1: God's presence is not nearly as eloquent as his absence. His voice, as important as it is at times, is not nearly as intriguing as his silence. Who of us has not had the experience of longing for a word from God, or a sense of his presence, or a hint of his power so that our physical eyes could grasp all that, only to find that he seems absent from the moment? And yet later on we realized how very present he was. It was far back in 1867 when the Scottish preacher and poet put the words together, immortal, invisible, God only wise. In light inaccessible, hid from our eyes, most blessed, most glorious, the Ancient of Days, almighty, victorious, thy great name we praise. And I love that, unresting, unhasting, and silent as light. Nor wanting nor wasting, thou rulest in might. Just because God is invisible in no way means that he lacks anything in his invincibility. And that is the main lesson of the book of Esther. Though absent from the pages by name, he is nevertheless present in every character and in every movement of historical events, and finally brings everything to a marvelous climax as he proves himself Lord of his people, the Jews. But first, let's learn a little theology before we learn some history from the book of Esther. My Bible is open to Romans chapter 11, the last part of the chapter, because I want us to gain an understanding, a deeper understanding of God, so that we might grasp a greater appreciation for a book that never once names his name, that is so like life. I'm looking at verse 33 of Romans 11. Oh, the depth of the riches, both of the wisdom and the knowledge of God. How unsearchable are his judgments and unfathomable his ways. I can't help but believe that Paul, in writing the letter to the Romans, didn't take pen in hand and bear down hard on the parchment as he wrote verse 33 of chapter 11, bringing to a climax this grand doctrinal treatise, this personal credo of the apostle. First, please observe that God has a mind, described in verse 33 as unsearchable judgments. Unsearchable says it best. It defies the human mind to find the depths of the mind of God. His judgments are, the text reads, unsearchable. Theologians will spend a lifetime searching out the traits, the characteristics, the hand of God in all scripture and in all of time, and they will end their lives expressing without reservation that they have hardly scratched the surface. This is never true of a human being. This is always true of God. We can plumb the depths of another's mind. We cannot begin to scratch the surface of the unsearchable judgments of God. As the prophet Isaiah wrote from God, my thoughts are higher than your thoughts, Isaiah 55:9. Look at verse 34. Who has known the mind of the Lord? Who became his counselor? Those words first fell from the lips of one of Job's questioners, and later the prophet himself. He asks with negative answer in mind, who has known the mind of the Lord? No one. Who has ever given God counsel? No one. His mind, his judgments are unsearchable. Mark that down in your mind and never forget it. God also has a will, called here, verse 33, unfathomable ways. No human being can predict, can plumb the depths of God's will. We cannot unravel the tapestry of his plan. And yet God never once knows frustration. He never once makes an observation of this world and scratches his head, if you please, wondering what in the world he's going to do next with a people like us, or with a nation that seems at odds with itself, or with another nation. And yet God can be known deeply in the heart. One theologically minded man wrote this, that God can be known by the soul in tender personal experience, while remaining infinitely aloof from the curious eyes of reason, constitutes a paradox. If you come toward God with sheer reason in mind, you will find yourself stiff-armed, at a loss to understand his ways. They are unfathomable. But if you come with open heart in faith, you will find him there with open arms, ready to accept, to receive, and to fill you with power. And that's next. The power of God. It is implied here, but it is stated so beautifully in Daniel chapter 4. So turn from the New Testament back to the Old, from the writing of an apostle to the writing of a prophet. From Paul's words to Daniel's words, Daniel 4, and I'm looking toward the end of the chapter. When we think of the power of God, I think the words sovereign control say it best. God is in sovereign control, not only of the events in Paul's day, not only of the events in Daniel's day, God is in sovereign control in our own day. And in the midst of those circumstances that today have you baffled, wondering what you're going to do or even how you're going to go on, God's mind, which is beyond searching, his will, which is beyond measurement, it is unfathomable, works, these things work their way out into life in his power, which reveals itself in sovereign control. A little bit of history. This comes on the heels of an incredible experience in the life of a man named Nebuchadnezzar. He was a king. He thought he ruled the world. The world in his day was Babylon, this vast empire that had taken over not only other kingdoms, but had even consumed the people of Judah, the people of God. One day he considered himself responsible for all of his achievements, and he strutted about his kingdom with great delight, with great conceit and arrogance. And just as the prophet had predicted, he fell into a time of insanity, where he lived in the fields like a beast. While there, dew fell on him in the mornings. Rain fell on him during the day. The sun, nightfall, day after day, week after week. For an extended period of time, Nebuchadnezzar lost his reason, until God crushed him into realizing that he was not the God of his life. It was God, and God alone, who was to be praised. So that at the end of the chapter, he accepts the fact that God is indeed the only one who is sovereign, not himself. Verse 34, Daniel 4, 34. At the end of that period, that is the period of insanity, I, Nebuchadnezzar, raised my eyes toward heaven, and my reason returned to me. Notice what he did. The first thing he did, I blessed the Most High and praised and honored him who lives forever. Whom? The immortal, invisible, all-wise God. The one who, though invisible, is invincible, and while invincible, remains sovereign. Look at verse 35. All the inhabitants of the earth are accounted as nothing. And he, not I, he does according to his will, his unfathomable will, guided by his unsearchable mind. He does according to his will, that's power, in the hosts of heaven and among the inhabitants of the earth. Put your name there. He works among the hosts of heaven. He works in the warp and woof in the fabric of everyday life, people like you and me, in every generation, of every year, of every life. And no one can ward off his hand or shake a fist and say, what do you think you were doing? No one deserves that right. We live our lives under the careful, loving, gracious, albeit sovereign hand of our God. And the movements of time and history are precisely according to his reckoning, exactly as he ordained it. Remember, all the while, he is invisible. Back in World War II, there was some comic character that continued to write on walls. Kilroy was here. And you found it on walls in Germany. You found it on walls in Tokyo. You found it on walls in America, as if he was omnipresent. God does not write himself, his name, and his presence on the walls of life, but it is there. Every day, every hour, to borrow from Schaeffer, he is there. He is not silent. And that includes the journey which you will call your pilgrimage. His unsearchable mind working in concert with his unfathomable will, carried out under his sovereign control. Guess what? His presence is made known. And I think we could call the presence of God his invisible providence. Providence. I'm intrigued with the word. Provideo is the Latin from which we get the word providence. Pro means before or ahead of time. Video, we get our word video from it. I see. I see ahead of time, God seeing ahead of time the events of life, which we, of course, can never do. We're good at history. We're poor at prophecy. We're good at looking back, 20/20 vision every time, or often. We're blind when it comes to 1 minute from now. We have no idea. But God, provideo, invisible in his provideo, is continually, constantly, and successfully at work. You know what? It drives us crazy. We have highs and we have lows. He blesses and we thank him. He tests and we squirm. We weep. We grieve. We cry. We shake our heads. And in none of this he changes. Who can say unto him, what are you doing? We blossom and flourish like leaves on a tree and wither and perish, but naught changes thee. Of course not. He is God. He is not fickle nor moody. He is having his way, and it will not be frustrated. And my friend, if you think he has met his match with you, you are in for one gigantic surprise. He will bring you, if necessary, to nothing. to get your attention. He will, if necessary, crush you, like Nebuchadnezzar the king. Because God, and God alone, is calling the shots in this thing called life. Now then, we're ready for Esther. You might wonder, what in the world does Romans 11 and Daniel 4 have to do with Esther? By the way, I'll give you about 10 minutes to find Esther. Oh, there it is. Always wonder if my kids have cut it out of my Bible just to do a little sick joke on me on Sunday mornings. There it is, Esther. It's there, but God isn't. Ask most people what they know of Esther, and those who know the Bible a little bit, and even those who know it a lot, will say, God's never mentioned. God isn't there. It's the only book in all the 66 where you will not find God named. There is no prayer to the name of God. There is no statement that says, He is here, with His name on it. I think it was Matthew Henry who said, the hand of God may not be, or the name of God may not be present in the book, but His finger is. He is at work. He's not writing all the way through the book, I am God, I am in charge, I'm working these things out. I'm moving in the heart of the king, Proverbs 21:1. I'm taking charge of this lady. I am moving in the heart of that man. No, it's not like that. It's not like Kilroy was here. No, he's absolutely invisible. But he works through the lives of five significant people to carry out his mind, his will, his power, and his presence. And I've got great news. He's not through. He's doing the same thing today. And your name is in the book. And you're part of the movement and workings of God. Let me introduce to you the five people who are the main characters of the book. The first two verses of the book include the name of a man whose name is hard to pronounce. He is the king of the land. He thinks he's ruling. But it's God and God alone who rules. It took place in the days of, here's the name, Ahasuerus. Ahasuerus. It's the same one mentioned elsewhere as Xerxes, a Persian king named Ahasuerus. He looks like he is powerful. He is reigning from India to Ethiopia. Over 127 provinces. In those days, he sat on the throne, which was located in the Washington, D.C. of Persia, a place named Susa. You'll read about Susa through the book of Esther. So first we have a king named Ahasuerus, or Xerxes, who sits on a throne in the capital city of Susa. He's married to a woman named Vashti, V-A-S-H-T-I. She's mentioned in verse 9 as the queen. Queen Vashti also gave a banquet. She's mentioned again in verse 11, verse 12, verse 15, 16, 17. She's seen often in the early part of the book. Some of you folks will like her. She is a strong-minded, independent thinking woman who refuses to cooperate with her husband's request. Some of you won't like her. Usually men don't like Vashti. She's a strong-willed woman, independent of mind, who is determined not to be paraded before Ahasuerus's male friends. And this leads to a major conflict. In fact, it leads ultimately to some kind of beauty contest. We'll look at all of that next time. I'm calling next time's sermon, There She Goes, Miss Persia. And we'll introduce that later on. The third character is a wicked officer in the court of the king named Haman, H-A-M-A-N, chapter 3, verses 1 and 2. Get acquainted with Haman, you'll hate him. You'll spend a lot of time seeing a lot of people modeled in the life of Haman. He is an anti-Semitic officer, very wealthy, very conceited leader who was given influence and even authority. Listen, after these events, King Ahasuerus promoted Haman, the end of the verse, over all the princes who were with him and all the king's servants who were at the king's gate bowed and paid homage to Haman, for so the king had commanded concerning him. Verse 10, the king took his signet ring from his hand. That's like reaching into your wallet and pulling out your charge card and giving it to someone under your authority and saying, you may spend as you please. As you guide this kingdom, you have the treasury of Persia in your hand. He gave him the signet ring from his hand. He gave it to Haman. So Haman is a wicked officer in the king's court. So we've got Ahasuerus, the king, Vashti, the queen, Haman, the wicked ruler serving under the king. Fourth is a man named Mordecai. Go back to chapter 2, verse 5. He is not a Persian. He is a Jew living in Persia. Oh, wait. We read in verse 5, there was a Jew in Susa, the capital, whose name was Mordecai, the son of Jair, son of Shimei, son of Kish, a Benjamite. Why is he there? Look at the next verse. Who had been taken into exile. Now, the who is a reference to Kish. Mordecai wasn't taken into exile. Back in his genealogy, Kish was. He had been taken into exile from Jerusalem with the captives who had been exiled, with Jeconiah, king of Judah, whom Nebuchadnezzar, the king of Babylon, had exiled. Years before, the Jews had a civil war. They broke between the north and the south. Neither one of the groups walked with God, not consistently. And finally, God judged the north and sent Assyria in and brought them under bondage. The south continued on for over 100 years, and then God brought judgment because of their disobedience, and their king was a man named Jeconiah. The northern kingdom, the southern kingdom were called different names. The northern kingdom was called Israel. The southern kingdom was called Judah. Nebuchadnezzar was the commanding king of Babylon that overthrew the southern kingdom. And he brought with him into exile the Jews who were still living in the southern kingdom. Babylon finally fell into the hands of Persia. So the Jews were forced out of Zion and they moved in exile to live in the land of Persia. Now, before too many years, they were given the freedom to go back to Jerusalem. Some stayed in Persia. That's what Esther's all about. It's a slice of history from the life of a few Jews, or really many Jews, who remained in Persia under Persian rule and did not go back to their homeland, lest you think God forgot them. The book of Esther is given as a reminder he did not.
0: Lest you think God forgot them. What a phrase. And what a reminder for every one of us who has ever wondered whether God has forgotten us. Well, the book of Esther answers that question in the most remarkable way, not by shouting God's name, but by tracing his fingerprints across every page. Chuck Swindoll wants to walk you through this extraordinary story, and Insight for Living has resources designed to help you go deeper. 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I'm Clayton Bjellin. Join us when Chuck Swindoll continues his study of Esther, a woman of strength and dignity, Tuesday on Insight for Living.

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0: We acknowledge the land we're standing and we broadcast on, the land of the Wurundjeri people of the Kulin Nation, and we pay our respects to the elders, past, present, and future.
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3: Good morning, I'm Lee Harrison. The Prime Minister is due to meet with his Japanese counterpart, with economic and fuel security expected to be at the top of the agenda. It's Sanae Takachi's first official visit to our country since taking office in October. A former defence official is reported to have suggested Australia consider raising the idea of leasing submarines from Japan if the AUKUS deal falls through. A new poll shows support for the Prime Minister has stabilised as the government prepares to hand down its budget. Michael Packey reports.
4: The latest Redbridge poll published in the Financial Review shows Anthony Albanese has stemmed the slide in his personal standing. The survey reveals voters are generally happy with the way Mr Albanese is handling the fuel crisis, but some of this goodwill could evaporate depending on how well the budget is received next Tuesday. The improvement in the PM's standing has not really led to a spike in Labor's primary vote. One Nation is still nipping at its heels, while the coalition has had a marginal lift. However, once preferences are taken into account, Labor has a lead of up to 10 points against both opposition parties.
3: A prominent Jewish leader says he hopes the Royal Commission into the Bondi terror attack will help deliver justice for victims. The inquiry's first public hearings begin in Sydney today, focusing on lived experiences of anti-Semitism. Alex Ripchin from the Executive Council of Australian Jewry is one of several community leaders scheduled to give evidence. He says the proceedings are an important step towards eliminating anti-Semitism.
5: We have to end the madness in this country which has allowed extremism and support for terrorism to thrive in plain sight. We have to stop the radicalisation and incitement, and this should hopefully be the start of that process.
3: Officials in Iran are now reviewing the response from the United States to its latest proposal to end the conflict in the Middle East. Iranian state media says a response has been received, but the US has not yet confirmed it's formally replied. Qatar University international affairs expert Abdullah Bandar Al-Attaib has told Al Jazeera neither Iran nor the United States appear to really be willing to compromise.
6: Putting so much pressure on the US with withdrawing troops from the region, and this is contradicting with the rights of these countries in the region to have their own relations with the US and their security measures with the US. On the other side, you see the Americans, they want everything basically from the Iranians.
3: In other news, Ukrainian officials say Russian drone and missile strikes have killed 10 people and injured at least 76 others. President Volodymyr Zelensky has also announced three Russian oil tankers have been hit in separate attacks on Russian ports. A man's due in a Sydney court accused of killing three members of his family and injuring another. The injured man has been released from hospital. And new research shows as many as one in four Australian workers were underpaid super between 2018 and 2023. This is Air News. Round 9 of the NRL wrapped up yesterday with all the results. Here's Terry Daniel.
7: It was a huge victory for the Cronulla Sharks over the West Tigers, 52-10 at Shark Park. Cronulla led 18-10 at half-time before scoring six unanswered tries in the second half in front of more than 14,000 fans. And the Newcastle Knights have held off a late surge from the South Sydney Rabbitohs to claim a 42-38 victory in front of a Newcastle home crowd. Coach Justin Holbrook says the team had to bounce back.
8: We were actually behind the scoreboard. We had to win it twice, and we're good enough to do that. So that's great character led by KP and all the boys. You can drop your heads there and fall away, but we forced an error, scored ourselves, and then I did come up with a try-saving tackle.
7: In the final game, it was a two-point win for the Penrith Panthers over the Manly Sea Eagles, 18-16. Terry Daniel, Air Sport.
3: The Suns have downed the Giants by 20 points in slippery conditions to wrap up the round of AFL action. It's the first time Gold Coast has beaten GWS since 2021. The Swans held off a fast-finishing Demons side to win by 17 points. And the Brisbane Roar has downed Wellington 2-1 in the first leg of their A-League Women's semi-final. Australian Independent Radio News.
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9: The Bureau forecast for Melbourne's outer east for today is partly cloudy conditions with a shower or two most likely later this afternoon and into the evening. Overnight tonight down to 11. Tuesday cloudy with a shower or two again, 17. Showers increasing on Wednesday. In fact, 6 to 15 mils is forecast and a top of 19. There could be some small hail in there too. And I think winter might be starting early on Thursday. We have showers and small hail and just 11 degrees and maybe up to 20 mils of rain. So a bit of precipitation coming through this week, much needed after several weeks of very fine autumn weather. And at 6 minutes after seven, currently 13 degrees outside our studios here in Croydon. A very good morning to you and welcome to a new week on Radio Eastern. You're with Murray and it's the Monday Brekkie Show, playing lots of favourites, a few new releases, community information, regular news and sport and weather updates as we head out on the wide open road with the Triffids. One of those enduring songs, Aussie songs, from 1988.

0: There's a nice version of the Harlan Howard song, I Wish I Was a Single Girl Again. That's by the late Eva Cassidy from her Time Out of Time album, came out in 2000. And before that, opening up the show, we had the Triffords, Wide Open Road, a great tune from 1988. It's 13 after 7 here on Radio Eastern. I've just checked Metro trains and there's an issue on the Frankston line. Delays of up to 15 minutes due to an equipment fault in the Southland area. And good service on all other lines. The Heathmont Ladies Probus Club, they're meeting this afternoon, 2 p.m. at the Heathmont Baptist Church, 78 Cuthbert Street in Heathmont. And they do meet on the first Monday of each month, and they're happy to welcome ladies to visit and see what it's all about. And as well as the regular monthly meeting, they have many other opportunities for regular social activities, such as book and gardening clubs, walking and quilting groups, and members also enjoy outings to exhibitions, luncheons, art galleries, etc. The guest speaker today will be Helen Comport, founder of Quilts of Valour Australia, with the topic, The Work and Story of Quilts of Valour. So if you want to hear that talk, go along this afternoon from 2 p.m. till 4 at the Heathmont Baptist Church in Cuthbert Street, Heathmont, for the Ladies Probus Club.
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0: A couple of famous actors share a birthday today, the 4th of May. Beautiful Audrey Hepburn and funny man Eric Sykes. Musically, born 1959 in Marshville, North Carolina. Randy Trawick, who became known as Randy Travis, country and gospel singer and songwriter, as well as being a film and TV actor. Since 1979, he's recorded 20 albums, had 50 charting singles, including 16 number ones. Let's hear his 1987 number one hit. It was his biggest ever selling single.

0: couple of that tracks there from Randy Travis, who is 67 today. That was Honky Tonk Side of Town from his 1991 album, This Is Me. And before that, his biggest ever single, it was from 87, Forever and Ever Amen. That song won Randy's first Grammy Award for Best Vocal Performance in the male country category. His second album that came from, Always and Forever, was his breakthrough record. Hope you enjoyed those two tracks. At 23 after 7, Radio Eastern is your station. And Monday Breakfast with Murray. And wondering what to wear today? Well, you might need a jacket or umbrella, because partly cloudy conditions, 20 degrees, and we will get a shower or two most likely later this afternoon and into the evening. Overnight tonight down to 11, and a shower or two again tomorrow, a cooler 17 degrees.
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0: And we've had a text in from Graham in Warrandyte. Brilliant opening track with the Triffids. Thanks, Murray. Looks like I've passed the audition. Yes, great music from the Triffids. And we've now got a new one from the Brisbane band, Chloe Marks and the Mayhem.
3: All right, let's do this. Adele.

0: You're waking up to the sounds of Radio Eastern and the Monday Brekkie Show with Murray. Good to have you on board and hope you're enjoying the tunes. I bet you loved that one. Flame Trees by Cold Chisel, one of their best. And before that, a new song from Brisbane band Chloe Marks and the Mayhem, and a song called Aodel. And not a bad one it was too. And if you like to check out local talent, as in music, that is, the Victorian Folk Music Club have a concert every month, and it's on the second Tuesday of each month, the next one being next week, the 12th of May, and it will feature harp and fiddle duo Mickey and Michelle. They weave a gorgeous chamber folk tapestry of original Celtic music infused with vocal harmony and fiery improvisations. Once described as the highlight of the festival, they have captured the hearts through Australia and New Zealand. So this promises to be a rather good concert at the Ringwood East Senior Citizens Hall in Lawrence Grove. It's on Tuesday, May the 12th from 7:45pm till 10. $11 will get you in the door if you're a member. $15 general public and $13 concession. You can book online or cash or card at the door. And the website, vfmc.org.au. And they've got a Facebook page too, Victorian Folk Music Club. And next Sunday morning on Australian Made, we'll have Marie Butler from the club dropping in to tell us about this concert and other activities with the Victorian Folk Music Club. It's now 25 to 8.
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0: Yes, and this afternoon, Roxanne's theme is emotions. Our next birthday for this day is Ronald Bond, born 1940 in Andover, Hampshire. He was a drummer, and he and his childhood friend Reg Presley, a singer, they formed the Trogs in 1964. Let's hear two of their million-selling hits from the one year, 1966.

0: I think it's not going to make our hearts sing. We were listening to a classic from the 60s, Wild Thing, which was number two in the UK and number one in the US in 1966, named in Rolling Stone's 500 greatest songs of all time, and was covered by many other groups, including Cold Chisel. They did a great live version of that one, and Jimi Hendrix, of course. And before that, from 66, went to number one in the UK, number four in Australia, with A Girl Like You.
1: Wild Thing, I think I love you, but I wanna know for sure. Come on, hold me tight.

0: We nearly got through it, didn't we? Wild Thing. Always good to hear that one in its entirety. And we'll move on now and we'll have a look at Metro Trains, see if there's any changes there. Looks like good service on all lines other than Frankston, where what's happening down there? There were delays of up to 15 minutes on the Frankston line. It's 18 minutes to 8, and coming up at 8, another news, sport and weather update for you here at Radio Eastern, your voice in Melbourne's outer east.
1: 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Much of gardening is common sense, but there are handy tips you can pick up. For example, when planting out flower and vegetable seedlings, you may not know that you only have about 24 hours to get those little plants growing before they go backwards. This means having well-prepared soil at planting time. Add the compost, manures and fertilisers several days beforehand. Buy seedlings with small root cells. This means no root disturbance and quicker recovery and growth. Water in seedlings with a seaweed solution. This definitely helps settle plants in and getting roots growing. Plants lying down are already in a dying mode, so get them standing upright. Prop up small seedlings with little twigs or a handful of sugarcane mulch. This will get the seedlings vertical and will hasten root growth overnight. By next morning, your investment will be growing. Till next time, good gardening from Graeme Ross and the Autumn Garden Clinic.
0: And coming up next weekend is the Healesville Festival, Saturday and Sunday, the 9th and 10th of May. It gets underway from 10 a.m. Saturday. I'd say it goes into the evening. And also Sunday finishes around 5 p.m. There's various locations and times in and around Healesville. You can roam a self-guided trail of live tunes in the Healesville area across local bars, distilleries and wineries. There'll be folk and right through to indie rock. Most gigs are free. And you can also enjoy hands-on creative music workshops. 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And Sunday brings family fun to Queen's Park with live entertainment, rides, activities and even a rock climbing wall. And don't forget the festival market, a perfect way to find a unique gift for mum with Mother's Day coming up on the Sunday, of course. And all workshops are free, but bookings are essential. Mimo tickets, they're $38 per head and limited. Herd Bar door charge is $10. You can find out all the information of the workshops, venues, ticket details on the program website, healesvillefestival.com.au. Should be a great weekend in Healesville next weekend. New one now from Melbourne singer-songwriter Greta Ziller.

0: There's the new one for Casey Barnes, currently number 3 on the National Community Radio Airplay charts. And called Made for This, great new track from him. We also heard Georgie Foam from 1966, Get Away, and Greta Zilla, local singer, songwriter, and Sugar in Your Coffee, another great new song from her. As we come up to 8 o'clock and the national news in 5.5 minutes coming up at midday today.
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0: And your host today is John Clifford White, and he'll be joined in the studio by members from U3A in Croydon and playing a few songs for us live to air, I believe. So stay tuned to that. That's after Town Talk at 10 with Ian Rayson this morning. Another birthday this day, born 1937 in Boston, Massachusetts. His name, Richard Monsoor, but he became known as Dick Dale, one of the great surf instrumental guitarists. And we're going to hear this one, which has got the Bo Diddley beat. It's called Surfing Drums, taking us through till 8.

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2: Good morning, I'm Lee Harrison. Voter support for the Prime Minister has improved, mainly on the back of his handling of the fuel crisis. The Redbridge poll shows Anthony Albanese's personal standing has stabilised after going into free fall for many months. The survey shows support for One Nation continues to plateau, while the coalition has made marginal inroads. Policy and political consultant Terry Barnes says it's possible we've seen the height of the minor party's popularity.
3: Basically showing that One Nation's voters plateaued in the high 20s. It's not going any higher. It's not as yet going any lower. But if that's the case, and if you look at the Nepean by-election in Victoria on Saturday, One Nation, I actually would say, flopped.
2: The first public hearings in the Royal Commission into the Bondi Beach terror attack will begin in Sydney today. The inquiry will hear evidence from Jewish Australians detailing their lived experiences of anti-Semitism. The proceedings follow the release of Commissioner Virginia Bell's interim report into national security issues last week. Alex Rivchen from the Executive Council of Australian Jury says he hopes it'll alert people to the realities of anti-Semitism.
4: Most people are aware of the spate of anti-Semitic firebombings that preceded it, but the daily experience of Jews being excluded, abused walking down the street, threatened with physical violence, attacks on their livelihoods, that I think is still unfamiliar to most Australians, so it's important that we know the full story.
2: Iranian state media reports officials in Tehran have received a response from the US to its latest peace proposal. United States officials have not yet confirmed if it's issued a formal reply, but President Donald Trump indicated over the weekend the proposal was unacceptable. Retired US Air Force Commander Glenn Ignazio says it's not just the US president under pressure to reach a deal.
5: Iran is significantly feeling a lot of pain. And the interesting part, something we learned this last week, is Iran hasn't been able to ship their oil out. And they've been trying to store it. And I guess at some point, they're going to have to shut oil wells down. And when they do that, it doesn't come back 100%. It's like only 60%.
2: Australia's peak medical body is raising concerns potentially harmful unapproved nicotine pouches are being promoted to young people. The Australian Medical Association is calling on the government to close loopholes that let the products enter the market. Associate Professor Julian Raitt says some of the pouches can contain more nicotine than the average cigarette.
6: They do pose some health risks to the public, so we feel that it's important that the federal government step in and intervene via the Therapeutic Goods Administration to prevent access to these pouches without very strict limitations.
2: And a new survey has found 18 to 34-year-olds across the country would preference lower taxes over paying for government services. The Centre for Independent Studies shows 76% of this age group believe it's harder for young Australians to get ahead compared to previous generations. This is Air News. In the AFL, a 20-point win for Gold Coast over GWS by 20 points, Jamara Ugal-Hagan kicking 3 goals. Earlier, the Sydney Swans with a 17-point win over Melbourne. In rugby league, the Panthers have edged out the Sea Eagles 18-16 to end Kieran Foran's unbeaten run as coach. The Sharks thrashed the Tigers 52-10, while the Knights are back in the winner's circle, edging out the Rabbitohs. Formula One racing has returned after a 5-week layoff. Paul Walsh reports.
7: Mercedes' Kimi Antonelli has created history at the Miami Formula One Motor Racing Grand Prix by being the first driver to take 3 pole positions in succession and convert them into Grand Prix victories. The 19-year-old again had a shaky start, conceding the lead to Lando Norris, but fought back to see off all challengers after 57 laps to greet the checkered flag. From a McLaren point of view, 2 podium places with Lando Norris coming in second and Oscar Piastri coming in third definitely was an improvement on their recent performances. For Piastri, it's now about the future.
8: We've definitely taken a step forward, and hopefully in Canada we can take another step forward again. So, yeah, excited for the future.
7: So the podium in Miami sees Antonelli 1, Norris 2 and Piastri 3. Paul Walsh for Air Sport.
2: And Manchester United has moved to third on the Premier League table, beating Liverpool 3-2. Australian Independent Radio News.
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0: The Bureau forecast for Melbourne's outer east is partly cloudy, with a medium chance of showers most likely this afternoon and evening. A top today of 20 degrees. Currently at 8:05, it is 14 outside our studios in Croydon. Overnight tonight down to 11. Tuesday, cloudy with a shower or two, 17. The showers increase on Wednesday, 19, and maybe up to 15 mils of rain. Could be some small hail in the evening there. And then it gets a bit bleak on Thursday. Winter sets in early, I think. Showers and small hail and just 11 degrees. And maybe up to 20 mils of rain. So we've certainly got more rain coming this week, but today and tomorrow, just a shower or two. Good morning, and thanks for choosing Radio Eastern. You're with Murray as we continue the Monday Brekkie Show through till 9. We've got some great tunes for you as we ramp things up a little bit with Melbourne band Jet.

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0: Purple there from their sixth album, Machine Head, probably their best, and featured that rock classic from 1972, Highway Star. And we got this hour started with Jet from 2003. Get Born was the CD, and the song, Get What You Need. And you're getting a bit of rock and roll to start the second hour of Monday Breakfast. Just checking metro trains and good service on all lines in the eastern suburbs, but there are delays of up to 20 minutes on the Craigieburn line. The delays now clearing, so should improve in the next short while. The Champion group, the Champion Food Bank, provide food relief across Knox, Maroondah and the Yarra Ranges, along with a range of community support programs. And as winter sets in, many people in our community are doing it tough, and this is your chance to assist with food donations to keep shelves stocked and support those who need it most. 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It's on now. You can help out right through until June the 17th. Champions open Monday, 10 a.m. till 12:30, so you can head on down this morning. And also Wednesdays in the afternoon, 12:30 till 3. Donations can be dropped off at the Bayswater Community Hall, 51 Elizabeth Street, Bayswater, or at the Bayswater Library in the Mountain High Shopping Centre on the lower level, and also the other places, Cherry White Chem Mart at Knox City, or the Temple Society office in Tucker Road, Bentley, if you're down that way. Local pickup options are also available. 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That's for any information and pickup options for Champion Food Bank, if you can help out. That number again for Lizette is 0468 378. 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
0: Let's quieten things down a bit with the new song from Melbourne singer-songwriter Queenie.

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What's the deal with these crooked contracts? 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If there was a God, I'd ask a lot of questions. And people always tell me that I ask too many questions. And if there was a God, he'd probably be in finance, and he'd take his coffee.

0: Great to hear that. Classic one-hit wonder from Melbourne band Healing Force. They only ever released one single and it was a hit and still gets played, and it's called Golden Miles. Before that, new music from Melbourne singer-songwriter Queenie, and that one's called Pearl Necklaces. It's 28 after 8 here on Radio Eastern.
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0: We have a couple of Aussies sharing a birthday today. We have Andrew Denton, the TV host and comedian, and the other one is former Test spinner Peter Sleep, great nickname Sounder, and the world number one golfer is 36 today, Rory McIlroy. The Whitehorse Farmers Market's on again next Sunday, the 10th. 10 a.m. to 1 p.m. in front of the Whitehorse Council offices in Whitehorse Road, Nunawading, with over 60 vendors selling produce direct from the farm, as well as homemade cakes, breads, pasta, eggs, chutneys and olive oils, and much more. You can also enjoy takeaway coffee and breakfast foods whilst browsing the many stalls. Shop early so you don't miss out on the bargains. And remember to bring your own reusable bags. All funds raised by this project of the combined Rotary Group of Whitehorse will go towards community projects in that area. So that's next Sunday morning, 8 a.m. to 1 p.m. in front of the Whitehorse Council offices in Whitehorse Road, Nunawading.
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4: This is ANU's Victoria, I'm Lee Harrison. A security guard has helped five people climb over a wall after their home in Caulfield North was firebombed. Madeline Burke reports.
5: It's believed two cars in the driveway of the Matlock Court home were firebombed just before midnight. The flames quickly spread to a two-storey house. Inside at the time, a man, an elderly couple and two children. A security guard says he heard explosions as the home went up in flames and kicked the front door open to help the family escape. They were blocked by the burning vehicles in the driveway and forced to scale a wall to escape. The property remains cordoned off this morning, with police expected to investigate possible links with organised crime.
4: And a crime scene has also been established in Tullamarine, where a car's been driven into a kebab shop and set alight around 4:30 this morning. Firefighters evacuated two occupants of an adjoining milk bar. They've been treated by paramedics for possible smoke inhalation. A new report has found while Victoria isn't broke, its finances are so dire it's boxed in for years to come. Think tank the E61 Institute has found Victoria's finances are very weak, and the Treasurer faces the near impossible task of holding a credible fiscal trajectory, repair past damage and deal with the looming budget-busting health and hospitals juggernaut. It also found there's little room to squeeze any more out of Victorian taxpayers. A joint state and federal government investment is set to pave the way for the electrification of the Melton Line. Works on the Melton Line upgrade are already underway. 9 car trains should be on the line by next year, boosting capacity by 50%. Victorian Transport Minister Gabrielle Williams says Stage 1 of Melbourne Airport rail works are already creating space at Sunshine for the electrified track.
6: $152.7 million is joint funding on a 50-50 basis between the Commonwealth and the state. That has to be done before we can then finalise our costings and commit further money for the delivery of the project.
4: To Sport Now, Stephen King says confidence at Melbourne has only grown despite a 17-point loss to Sydney at the SCG. The D's cut the margin to 11 points late after trailing by as much as 6 goals in the last quarter.
7: If we play at that level, I'll take on anyone. We've kicked 114 points away from home in 3 quarters of footy, I feel like. So if we put 4 quarters together, it won't faze me who we play. Again, it's us just trying to chase the best version of us.
4: St Kilda's confirmed Max King will miss at least 6 weeks with a low-grade hamstring strain. Oscar Piastri has finished third in an action-packed Miami Formula One Grand Prix. And Manchester United has moved to third on the Premier League table, beating Liverpool 3-2. This is AIR News Victoria.
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0: At 26 minutes to 9, the current temperature outside our studios here in Croydon is 15 degrees as we head for a top of just 20 today, partly cloudy and a medium chance of showers most likely this afternoon, late this afternoon and evening, and 20 degrees the top. Overnight tonight down to 11, cloudy Tuesday with a high chance of showers, and 17 degrees, showers increasing on Wednesday, just 19 degrees there and up to 15 mils of rain. Then we plunge into winter on Thursday with just 11, the expected top, showers and possible small hail and maybe up to 20 mils. So we'll see more rain, just a shower or two today and tomorrow though. Thanks for starting your day with Radio Eastern and the Monday Brekkie Show with Murray through until 9. Then we have 1 hour of reflections, followed by Town Talk with Ian. So lots of variety this morning.

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0: From 1966, one of the great hits from the Righteous Brothers, You're My Soul and My Inspiration. Before that, Annie and the Caldwells, they toured here recently. They're from the US and had a great CD last year called Can't Lose My Soul and that track called Wrong. And then we opened up that bracket with Lenny Kravitz, his version of the song American Woman, originally done by Canadian group The Guess Who. It's 14 minutes to nine, and the Shine a Light on Road Safety campaign is raising awareness of road trauma, supporting those affected and funding vital counselling, education and safer roads. 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Metro trains, we have good service on all lines in the eastern suburbs, but the Craigieburn line in the other side of town, delays of up to 20 minutes now clearing. It's coming up to 12 minutes to nine. We'll have another news, sport and weather update for you at nine, and hope you can join me after that for reflections.
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Listening there to Margot Price teaming up with Tyler Childers, and that one, Love Me Like You Used To Do, that came off Margot's album of last year, Hard-Headed Woman. And also we heard that classic from Spectrum, I'll Be Gone. Well, I'll be gone from breakfast, 2 minutes to nine, but I'll be back with you after the 9 o'clock news with Reflections. Hope you can join me there. And to take us to news time, we've got Dan Rumour and The Drift. Rather tasty instrumental, this one called Playtime. We've got Bev just arrived. She'll be here to take your calls on 9722 9981.

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2: Good morning, I'm Lee Harrison. The first block of public hearings of the Royal Commission into Anti-Semitism and Social Cohesion will begin in Sydney today. Nelson Scott reports.
3: Commissioner Virginia Bell will today call the inquiry's first witnesses to begin examining the factors that led to the Bondi Beach terror attack. The commission has been tasked with investigating the root causes of anti-Semitism and its prevalence across the country. Today's proceedings will focus on the lived experience of Jewish Australians, with prominent community leaders scheduled to give evidence. It follows the release of an interim report last week, which made 14 recommendations to bolster our national security and counter-terrorism responses. The commission will hand down its final conclusions by the end of the year.
2: A man's due to face court today, charged with murdering three family members and attempting to murder another relative in Sydney's southwest. Jamel Wells reports.
4: Police called to Rose Meadow near Campbelltown found the bodies of a 65-year-old woman and 25-year-old man. A 64-year-old man found injured later died in hospital, while a 30-year-old injured man has been released from hospital. A 32-year-old man arrested at the scene has been refused bail. Police say he may have used a blunt weapon, possibly a hammer, to attack his family.
2: A man's due in court today following a hit-and-run incident in Brisbane's Bayside. The 29-year-old is accused of driving at a 27-year-old man in a Wynnum car park yesterday before striking him down and fleeing the scene. The victim sustained serious head injuries. The accused was arrested a short time later and charged with attempted murder and dangerous driving. And a security guard has helped five people climb over a wall after their home at Caulfield North in Melbourne southeast was firebombed. With that story, Madeline Burke.
5: It's believed two cars in the driveway of the Matlock Court home were firebombed just before midnight. The flames quickly spread to a two-storey house. Inside at the time, a man, an elderly couple and two children. A security guard says he heard explosions as the home went up in flames and kicked the front door open to help the family escape. They were blocked by the burning vehicles in the driveway and forced to scale a wall to escape. The property remains cordoned off this morning, with police expected to investigate possible links with organised crime.
2: In other news, a new opinion poll shows personal support for the Prime Minister's stabilised after going into freefall. The Redbridge survey reveals voters are happy with the way Anthony Albanese has handled the fuel crisis. Iranian state media reports officials in Tehran have received a response from the US to its latest peace proposal. US officials haven't yet confirmed if it's issued a formal reply, but President Donald Trump indicated over the weekend the proposal was unacceptable. This is Air News. The Sydney Swans are on top of the AFL ladder after a 17-point win over Melbourne. The Swans held back a final quarter surge by the Demons. Star Isaac Heaney, who returned from injury, showing his skill in controlling the midfield. He's told Fox Footy the SCG fans provided the motivation.
6: It's a fortress and we want to keep it that way. And these guys are a massive reason why we get up and about. And even when we're under the pump, they get us over the lines.
2: Meanwhile, the Suns have downed the Giants by 20 points in slippery conditions. It's the first time Gold Coast has beaten GWS since 2021. The Sharks have belted the Tigers in round 9 of the NRL. Andrew Lucas reports.
7: Cronulla has recorded an emphatic 52-10 victory over the Tigers in Sydney's Sutherland Shire. The visitors suffered a huge blow early, losing Adam Dewey to a dislocated shoulder after scoring a try. Cronulla led 18-10 at half-time before scoring six unanswered tries in the second half in front of over 14,000 fans. Cale Hero and Teague Wilson finished with hat-tricks.
2: A win for the Newcastle Knights over South Sydney 42-38 and the Penrith Panthers over Manly Sea Eagles 18-16. Australian Independent Radio News.
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8: And for your Monday, it will be partly cloudy. There's a medium chance of showers, most likely this afternoon and evening. 20 degrees, the expected top, and currently at 5 after 9, it is 16 degrees. Overnight tonight, down to 11. Tuesday, cloudy with a high chance of showers and 17 the top. Wednesday sees showers increasing, maybe up to 15 mils of rain. High chance of showers and possible small hail, 19. And cooling down considerably on Thursday. Cloudy with a high chance of showers, up to 20 mils and just 11 degrees on Thursday. And yes, early taste of winter there. But today and tomorrow, just a shower or two. A very good morning to you and welcome to our new program called Reflections, where we take another listen to some interesting interviews, including another of Radio Eastern's pioneer broadcasters. My name's Murray Smith and I'm being helped out in the office by Bev, who's ready to take your call. But let's first have a track from the late Eva Cassidy.

0: There's a nice track from the late Eva Cassidy from her Time After Time album, Easy Street Dream. It's 9 after 9, and coming up in later in May, the Australian Red Cross pop-up blood centre returns to the Upway Community Hall, 1443 Burwood Highway in Upway. This is from Monday the 25th of May through till Saturday the 30th at various times. And they'd love locals to go along and help make a difference, because one in three people in Upway will need blood. And they need people like you to give it, and or to spread the word for others to give. 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
1: I'm Jim O'Brien with today's Towns and Cities of Australia. Coolar is New South Wales' best-kept secret. The Coolar tops our national park with its waterfalls and breathtaking scenery is Coolar's best-kept secret too. Legend has it, the beautiful Coolar Valley was the site of the proverbial black stump, beyond which was the wild Australian bush, the unknown. The Coolar district today remains the pure, unspoiled example of the real country. Coolar is situated by the Coolabarragundi River. The surrounding land is some of the finest farming and grazing country in the state, its rich soil supporting quality sheep, wool and prime cattle and many types of crops and wine production. This land has been bountiful for generations. Coolar is the unspoiled haven we all dream about, and

0: New South Wales' best kept secret. 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
1: You're tuned to Radio Eastern, your voice in Melbourne's outer east. Planning for retirement can be a daunting proposition, especially if you're concerned about your ability to fund a comfortable lifestyle. Many people are in the same boat, so if you can do no better than make contact with Enjoying Planned Retirement, or EPR, a vibrant and friendly social club targeting people over 55 who are retired or planning to retire. Last week, my colleague Rob Isles invited members of Enjoyed Planning Retirement to join him on his program, Bandwidth. His guests were President Kathy Lang and Bettina Herbert. Kathy Lang began the conversation by telling Rob about the aims of EPR.
2: We are a retirees social club based in Ringwood, at EPR for short, and we just try and keep people like us, Bettina being the matriarch of EPR, and me slightly younger. And we have a whole lot of different activities to keep everybody moving in their retirement.
3: Okay, could you give us an indication of some of the activities that you do?
4: Well, I run a prime timers exercise class. Anyone can come along to, of course. And it's getting gentler and gentler as I get older and older.
3: But at least you're doing it.
4: But we're moving, that's the main thing, exactly. And having fun.
2: There are a lot of card games. I was at 500 yesterday afternoon. We've got Mahjong, hand and foot, a whole lot of different card games. We have tap dancing, the tappers. Can you go through the list?
4: Well, the bike riding, but that sort of happens outside of the building, of course. Card making, quite a diverse sort of offering
3: poetry,
4: for
3: well,
4: people.
3: I can see that's where Kate would come in.
2: Yeah, poetry appreciation and yes. And so we have a lot of social functions.
4: We have singing for fun.
2: Sing for fun's a good one.
4: You could come along and just sing your heart out. Nobody cares whether you're in tune or you're not.
2: We're a part of a group called Skylarkers, and we go around nursing homes every week for most of the year, and to see what it does to these people in the nursing home, even those fully in dementia, beyond belief.
4: And what it does for us, of course, you get back more than you give out. And that's what music does, to watch these people, some of them who haven't spoken for 6 months or something, and all of a sudden they're singing. And it's amazing. It's really amazing. Or they'll sit there and clap and be animated, we've had nurses say to us, haven't they? Mm. I haven't seen her move, you know, for months. Mm. And here she is singing along. It's just, it brings joy. It really brings joy.
2: Yes. There's another one that we have. It's called the Four Seas, and it's a caravan and cabin outings. And they go at least twice a year for 4 days, just midweek. And they say what happens on the Four Seas stays on the Four Seas. But as the president, I just mentioned to them at our last luncheon that I need to know what's going on. I have to have my finger on the pulse. We don't want an Essendon saga, do we, happening on our Four Seas trips. So...
3: Well, what you might have happening there that doesn't happen at Essendon, they might actually be having a winning time.
2: Very funny.
3: People are out there doing something, and it's nice to have an umbrella under which it all falls. And typically if someone wanted to run some sort of activity under that, they'd say, look, I'd be interested in running a session on whatever it is.
2: Absolutely.
3: And they just approach and then...
2: We welcome.
3: And then you sort of advertise it through...
2: That's right.
3: Through your group.
2: The 500's just started this year, and they're loving it, you know.
4: That really went gangbusters the minute they talked about it. We had this great big long list all of a sudden.
2: Well, we have a general meeting

0: every quarter, yes. And I like to take the meeting out of it, so that lasts about 5 seconds, and then we usually have a speaker, and then happy hour after that on a Friday. And we had a speaker last time. She knew the history. She was amazing, the history of EPR, and we found out it used to be called Planned Retirement, and it started off 50 years ago with the SEC and the Metropolitan Board of Works. And because a lot of men were retiring, they didn't know how to spend their lump sums of money. So it started off as a financial advice club. And, you know, and men obviously in those days were scared to retire. So that's how it all started. And then, of course, that ended, and they decided to call it Enjoying Planned Retirement and became the social club.
1: Somebody suddenly wanted to have fun.
0: Yes, that's right. We'll get guest speakers in, you know, just to suit sometimes, won't we? So
1: I'm hoping that we have, you know, we're able to get some good speakers, interesting speakers.
0: Yes, we've got one coming up in May, June, who's the CEO of a not-for-profit called Fitted for Work, and it's an incredible charity for women, advocating for women, and she's coming in to speak. And, you know, and people can bring an article of clothing in to donate or make donations, things like that. We really love being able to be involved in a whole lot of different things like that as well.
2: Oh, that's good. So it sounds like really your activities are only limited by people's imaginations and the ability to maybe conduct some sort of a program. Or
0: that's
2: something.
0: Right.
1: Well, that happened with me. I just happened to say, would there be any interest in a prime timers type of exercise class? Because the gentleman before me was doing some sort of stretch class and he retired, so there was the space. And Judy said, oh, yes, you know, give it a go. So here we are, still going and enjoying every bit of it. So
2: that's good, because let's face it, you get a little bit older, the temptation not to do as much as you used to is there, and I think you've got to keep moving to a greater or a lesser extent. So it sounds like enjoying planned retirement is really, it's a great thing, but you have a 50-year celebration coming up. Would you like to tell us about that?
0: Well, we want to make it, we have a Christmas show every year, and we want to make it a wee bit different, and we are just now tossing around whether to have a lunch or a dinner, and we will have entertainment because we have contacts in the entertainment industry, so we want professionals singing, and that's our big, I suppose, objective for this year. We've started working on that already, though it's just a matter of promoting it properly and getting sponsors to be able to get some entertainers in. So a two-course meal, lovely venue, and that's the big one. So hopefully we can get these people out and about attending this.
1: Hopefully. We didn't mention the tennis, table tennis. I forgot about that.
0: Oh, yes.
1: They could do with some more table tennis players.
0: That's right.
1: Anybody interested?
0: And what you said before about, you know, growing EPR, any ideas would be absolutely fantastic if someone did want to come under our umbrella. So, you know, you said that, and I think that's a fantastic idea.
1: Yeah.
0: If because to me it's just about, we have our own space. We've got people there. It doesn't matter what we're doing, we're socialising, and that's the most important thing. So as you say, you're not at home. We help people get there if they need to get there. We'll try and match you up with someone to pick you up and get you there. So, you know, it's really important that we can keep doing that and growing. Look, the membership is minimal, by the way, so you can come along a couple of times to see what you think. And then after that, if you want to become a member, everyone's welcome, and come and see us. And please, I just want to laugh and have a great time.
3: 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They were in conversation with Rob Isles during his Bandwidth program last week. 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
3: And your host today is Ian Rayson, and he'll be joined in the studio after 11 by the Mayor of Knox, Councillor Paige Kennett. So keep listening for that one. The Knox Volunteering Expo is coming up on Friday the 15th of May, 1pm till 5 at the Knox Council Civic Centre on the Burwood Highway in Wanturna, right next to Knox City Shopping Centre. This expo aims to inspire and empower people to become active volunteers, to create positive change in the community. And it brings together non-profit organisations and community groups in a one-stop destination for all your volunteering questions. A great place to learn about different causes from their representatives and find ways to get involved in anything that can interest you. I was there last year and I remember we had, I think there was just over 40 different groups there, including Radio Eastern, and we'll be there again this time, chatting with interested volunteers, so come along and say hello. And also we'll be conducting interviews during Ken Earp's Friday at 1 program. That's the 15th of May, Friday week, 1pm till 5 at the Knox City offices there, Burwood Highway, Wanturna. And you can find out all the information on the website, knox.vic.gov.au, and search for the Volunteering Expo. Thanks for your company this morning on Reflections as we listen to a nice version of this country classic. This one comes from American singer Randy Travis, who is 67 today.

0: Always good to hear that song, and Randy Travis did a pretty good version there. King of the Road, and Ian Rayson tells me he's got another Randy Travis tune. I think it's a duet with Dolly Parton, so that'll be in Town Talk coming up. It's 9:30 here at Radio Eastern, currently 16 degrees, and today partly cloudy with a shower or two later this afternoon and evening. So 20 degrees overnight tonight down to 11, and there'll be another cloudy day tomorrow with a shower or two and a cooler 17 degrees. It's time now for another interview in our series celebrating 35 years of Radio Eastern. Although Peter O'Connor is not a voice you hear regularly on air, he's been associated with the station since 1989 and has been actively involved for most of that time, initially as a presenter and in more recent years working behind the scenes in the technical and production areas. Peter is visually impaired, although as you'll hear in this interview, that's never held him back. In fact, it provided the impulse to commit himself to community radio, both here and in Melbourne and in Shepparton, where he now lives. Roger Broadbent discovered that Peter O'Connor's love of radio began when, as a young fellow, he was given a crystal set.
1: Exactly right. My family and my grandfather used to live in the Inner East in Oakley, and when I was eight, he gave me a crystal set, and we spent an afternoon putting it together on the kitchen table to my grandmother's curiosity. And I said to Pop, as I said to my grandfather, "Where are the batteries?" And he said, "It's like magic." He said, "It doesn't have any batteries. You see this little germanium," for those technically orientated out there, "see this little germanium diode in here? That's where the power comes from the carrier wave." And after that, Roger, I was hooked on radio.
2: You better explain what a crystal radio is, because nobody these days will know.
1: Well, basically it consists of it's a receiver and a single oscillator, which oscillates at a certain frequency that you set up with the tuning coil or tuning capacitor that you twist to find AM radio stations on the AM band. And in this case, it was the Races and one other Melbourne radio station that I'd heard. And I'm there and I'm looking at this crystal set and I'm thinking, my God, here is this little device, you know, and it's got the radio signals and I've got the earpiece in. And, "Dad, this is like magic," I said. "Absolutely beautiful. I loved it." And ever since then, I used to listen to it at night. And then a strange thing happened. At night, you could actually hear more radio stations. And after that, I was just so hooked. I was blown away. I even took it to school. And I think about 15 weeks after that, I lost it. And I was very disheartened at school. And who knows where it went. But now you can buy them for $21, $22. They're a great kids' Christmas gift. I'll walk you through a little bit of a story. Back in 1987, 88, I was in an electronics factory. Hence my, you know, I went to school and done year 12, and then I thought, well, okay, what do I do now? And I seen this job advertised in the paper in Holloway Drive in Bayswater, and I joined making inverters and light bases for the railways and various other contract work that we did. And then further on, I joined the RAPS service where I worked. That's the Remote Area Power Scheme of New South Wales, Victoria and the South Pacific. And we went around and installed solar panels and remote power systems in Farays and Vanuatu and New Caledonia. And I loved what I did, Roger, I really did. But hence, with this coil business, armature winding, I suppose, was my trade back in the 80s. And then one Wednesday, I was listening to a radio station and I said to my co-worker, I said, "There's something on 98.1. With great music, you know, they were playing this great 1950s music. It was really nice music. So I rang the number concerned, and I joined as a member back in 89. And then back in 1990, I found out they were going to do go live with their test transmissions down at East Ringwood. And then the Croydon Festival came in January, I think it was 1991, and they set up full-time broadcasting, and that's when I met Ian Douglas and some of the folks from the technical committee. And then by late 1991, they wanted someone to do the overnight service or, you know, more announcers in the pool. So I joined the Friday night show at that stage back in 1991 with the Nightbreakers program after Gerald Smart. And he was one of our previous technical coordinators. And Peter rang me back on that Monday and he said, well, you're already a member. How do you feel about doing a program? And I said, well, I want something quiet and out of the way. So they parked me in after, as I said, Gerald Smart with the Nightbreakers program after 12 a.m. So the Nightbreakers program, my show, went from 1991 till 2011. 2012, which I gradually sort of... I wanted to get back, but everything was against me at that stage. I was in Shepparton. I have a son as well, and I ran out of time. So then I opted for production and technical assistance where I could.
2: Did you feel in those days that you were much closer to the community than perhaps is the case today, in the sense that you were out in the community doing things with the community, which... we perhaps don't do enough of these days?
1: You got that right. I think a few things have changed. You got to take one or two steps back. Radio Wisdom was small, and I can remember back in the early 90s raising money for a fridge, for example. I remember getting the money for the fridge and the photocopier. And we actually went out and knocked on doors here in Croydon. We had sausage sizzles. We had the Radio Eastern Sub-Social Committee, which other announcers will remember. Hello, Peter O'Brien, if you're listening. He was on that. And it was like a small family. And it was a very different radio station that we have today. But these days, because since 1998, you've got all these online streaming services available, it's harder for broadcasters, in a sense, to entertain the listener directly, you know, because you've got podcasting and you've got other streams of radio coming in. For the older sort of traditional broadcasting, as a sense, it's harder than ever to sort of engage with the community that it could be engaging. You can do it, but I believe that there are different ways of doing. You have to be sort of more constructive, more inventive, if you like, or more sort of... we have to do the work now more than ever to keep that license. And the other reason I love radio so much, even in Shepparton, where I'm living, is because it's great for blind and vision impaired people. And hence, I was president of Vision Australia Radio for 4 years in Shepparton. I was also president of shepradio.com.au, a small local broadcaster, an online broadcasting service we've got up there. And going back to my old favourite, Radio Eastern, I've still got my finger in the pie at Radio Eastern, and I do production, like behind the scenes, and help out the girls from time to time and do all the CBAA stuff. That's Community Broadcasting Association. So, yeah, so that gives, you know, the listeners sort of a bit of a background on why Peter O'Connor enjoys radio so much. Because for a blind or vision impaired person, we, as disabled persons, if you like, a lot of the stuff that happens in the world is by print, you know, print media, or you might have notes or the weather or things of that nature to work out. When I come and do a radio show here, usually I push the Windows key and the plus key, and that makes things a lot bigger. And, you know, you can read off the screen or track on and track off or talk to people or do whatever, I suppose, has to be done. But because it's from an audio sort of sense, radio is great, as I said, for vision impaired people, because they can tap into news services, what's happening in the community, what council's doing, what's happening in the future, where things are going, and you just sit back and enjoy it.
0: Peter O'Connor, one of Radio Eastern's 30 pluses. part two of Peter's interview in just a few minutes. It's 20 minutes to 10.

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1: G'day, Graeme Ross with the Autumn Garden Clinic. I was talking about less common bulbs last time on the radio, and I forgot to mention Dutch iris. Wow, what a show they put on. About 20 to 30 centimetres tall, knee-high and brilliant deep blue, gladioli-like flower spikes. The bulbs can be planted this weekend for a great display in spring. Firstly, improve soil with some cow manure and compost. Add some bulb food and dig it all through, ensuring it's well drained, so maybe raise the level a little. Then plant them at twice the depth of the bulb with the points upwards. We overplanted our Dutch iris bulbs last year with white violas. What a display. They lasted beyond Christmas. I'm trying yellow pansies as the ground cover this year for contrast. In fact, last year's Dutch iris are making their presence felt again with leaves just appearing. So why not plant some this weekend? Till next time, good gardening from Graeme Ross and the Autumn Garden Clinic.
0: Now it's time for part two of our interview with Peter O'Connor, one of Radio Eastern's 30-pluses. Talking to Roger Broadbent, Peter explains why he finds working for community radio so satisfying.
2: There are two parts to it. Radio, it's what you want to put in to it on air from a creative point of view or a content point of view. Then you've got the technical side as well. The reason why I love volunteering here at Radio Eastern is because of the people that you meet, the books that you read, and the shows that you can put together. You can have a real slow, boring old shock jock show or something depressing or, you know, not so good, and your listeners won't last long. Or you can put your heart and soul into it and have that phone ringing off the hook. I kid you not, Roger, in the time I've spent at Radio Eastern, I can give you five or six shows where that phone, they've had sometimes three phone answerers on the go and the phone wouldn't stop ringing. For an example, you might remember Peter Beck and the Whistleblowers program. Every Monday night, I guarantee you that phone would be ringing. Theatre of the Mind is a good construct for Radio Eastern. Over the years, I can remember we had a play here at Radio Eastern. We had four or five people in the studio, which was well put together. It was a Christmas show, and you might want to dig it up in your archives. If not, I've got a copy. And it was all about a snobby chappie who didn't believe in Christmas. And just the way it was put together was great, absolutely brilliant. So if we could have more of those, that would be great.
3: Let me ask you why you went to Shepparton.
2: Well, I've got an ex-partner up there, and I desperately wanted to spend more time with my son, Benjamin. And Benjamin's been here at the radio station as well, and he is based in Shepparton, and that's the reason why I... Plus, it was cheaper living, and I had more room. I was offered a unit at the Vision Australia complex up there, and we went out and got a budget truck one Monday and loaded up everything and off we went. On the condition was I didn't leave Radio Eastern. Now, at that time, we had Daryl Burr doing programs. He was a program facilitator here. And he said, you still want your Friday? I said, yes, every Friday night at 1 o'clock, I was on that train. Come down and you had Steve Shergis and you had various other people. I usually get in here at about 5:30 p.m. and I'd do the digital delivery network system here, which is all the programs coming down from CBAA. But all that now is moved to Shepparton and we do everything remotely.
3: You also say that being part of Radio Eastern has been a life-changing experience for you. In what way?
2: I think, Roger, because of the people I've met over the years, the talents that people have, and I love volunteering, whether it be for Radio Eastern or Vision Australia or Guide Dogs Victoria, or it beats going crazy. You know, if you're not working or you don't have a job, then it's better than staying at home, I suppose, not knowing your neighbours, or get out there and do something, whether it's universities online or whether it's volunteering for a local organisations. And also the people who have disabilities, like myself or various other forms of disability, the more you do for someone else, believe you me, it'll come back and reward you three or four times over. It's the people you meet, because one day you might do something for someone and they'll reward you 10 times over or in other ways that you could possibly not imagine.
3: Of course, another life-changing experience has been, as you put it, I'm going to quote what you said.
2: Yep, sure.
3: Losing a bit of eyesight along the way.
2: Yep.
3: But it's never held you back, has it?
2: No. I also think it's an attitude of life or doing really what you want to do. There are two ways of looking at it. You can either have the disability affect you, or you can get control of it and say, well, hey, I'm Peter O'Connor. This is, you know, my life, my context. I don't mind being vision impaired, but I'm, you know, I'm not going to be a slave to it. I'm just going to get out there and do. And I've always said within myself, if I'm having a hard day, look at all those other poor people out there that are worse off than myself. And sometimes I might, you know, jump on a bus and go through the Shepparton intensive care unit or see people who are worse off than myself, or someone who can't walk, or someone who has an intellectual disability, or someone who has something significantly worse off than myself. So if you can help these people or engage with them or talk to them, there's some stuff out there. You know, you sort of walk away, you think you know everything and have these preconceived ideas, and in actual fact, what a hoot. You don't. You've learnt something every day. And I always say to people, Roger, go and have a look at the Disabled Olympic Games. That blows me away every time what people do, every time.
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2: Sure.
3: Are you optimistic about the future of community radio?
2: Yes, I am. Absolutely. In the last few years, ACMA, Australian Communications and Media Authority, have had a good look at the seat of community radio, and there is the group sort of context, as in community radio stations as a whole, or the narrow casting sort of side of it and everything online. And I really believe that community radio will be going for the next 25, 30, maybe even 40 years, even beyond that, because even the big players here in Melbourne and the sub-metros of community radio have still a good footing because it's local. I mean, how do I know what the City of Knox is going to be, or the City of Nunawading? Or I can give you three or four good shows that we used to do here on Radio Eastern, and that's how we got our initial $10,000 or $20,000 to start off with. And that's how we got our initial money here at Radio Eastern. There was 10 from the City of Whitehorse, 10 from Nunawading, 10 from East Ringwood, 10 from Croydon. And that's how we built up our financial engagement at that time. And the condition was, well, you give us $10,000, and in addition to that, we will give you an hour on air. And I loved, just as an example to that, I love the program with David Bond, and he was a town crier back in 1995, and he had this bell, you know, he would ring, and one day I took a sickie off work because I wanted to meet him, and I was up here at 11 a.m. on Tuesday morning, and he came in, you know, and done his pre-work right here. Well, actually, it was over the way there in Studio One, and I met him, and I sat down with him, and I talked to him, and he said, well, Pete, you're here as a volunteer at Radio Eastern. What is it about the City of Knox show that you most enjoy? The talk that you're giving me about the council protocols and procedures and what went on in the meeting, what council was doing for the future, the Stringy Bark Festival that's happening, the art shows that are happening, and it's all the local small stuff. And as I said to you before, sometimes us vision impaired people might miss out on that. And that's the reason why you have VA, Vision Australia Services, reading out newspapers and other bits and pieces, because we broadcast to the community telling them what's on, what's happening this weekend, what's happening in the next week. Did you know that Boronia was named after a plant? And I love the local history part of it that Peter Mack used to put together, and all the small bits, you know, that people don't see. It's what the community wants out of a radio station. I talk a lot, don't I?
0: Yes, a talkative Peter O'Connor, one of Radio Eastern's 30-pluses, in conversation with Roger Broadbent. Next week on Reflections, it's Bob Toll's turn to reflect on his 30-plus years as a volunteer here at Radio Eastern. Hope you can join us next week for that, and I hope you enjoyed today's interviews, both with Peter O'Connor and enjoying planned retirement.

0: New music there from Brisbane singer-songwriter Dana Gurman, and a nice track from her called Ocean Blue. 4 minutes to ten, and the Whitehorse Activities Club gather every Friday morning for a coffee gathering, 10:30 to 11:30 a.m. at the Chase Hotel, third level of Forest Hill Chase, Canterbury Road in Forest Hill. 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So that's every Friday with the coffee morning between 10:30 and 11:30 at the Chase Hotel, Forest Hill Chase. 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
0: 2 minutes to 10. Another news, sport and weather update coming in 2 minutes. And then Ian Rayson today with Town Talk, including after 11, his chat with the Knox Mayor. Thanks for your company this morning on Reflections for the past hour, and before that for Monday Breakfast. I'm Murray Smith, and I'll be back for breakfast tomorrow, filling in for Julia for Tuesday Breakfast. So I hope you can join me then. We're going out with the Atlantics, their version of Wedding Cake Island, originally done by Midnight Oil. Enjoy your Monday. It's cloudy and maybe a shower or two later. And big thanks to Bev. She's been making great coffee and answering the phone. Thanks for your calls. She'll be continuing on through till midday, helping out Ian on 9722 9981.

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1: Good morning, I'm Lee Harrison. Jewish Australians are preparing to give evidence on the first day of the Royal Commission into anti-Semitism in the wake of the Bondi terrorist attack. The five-week hearing will investigate concerns Australia became complacent about safety of the Jewish community despite repeated warnings. The Executive Council of Australian Jewry says it'll be the most significant investigation into anti-Semitism in the country's history. The Albanese government will use this month's budget to make Medicare urgent care clinics permanent across Australia. Nelson Scott reports.
2: Since urgent care clinics first opened in 2023, they've operated on a trial basis, with investment originally set to end in June. But Assistant Treasurer Daniel Molino says they've become a critical part of our healthcare system.
3: They've been used, I think, over 3 million times.
2: Labor has committed close to $2 billion in the budget to make the 137 bulk billing clinics permanent. The government says this will reduce pressure on emergency rooms and assist people dealing with cost of living pressures. While yet to comment on the specific proposal, the opposition's Matt Canavan says any measures included in the document need to improve people's lives.
4: It's focused on increasing the incomes and living standards of all Australians.
2: The budget will be delivered on May 12.
1: The opposition is urging the federal government to extend cuts to the fuel excise beyond the 30th of June. Labor halved the levy by 26 cents a litre in April due to the Middle East war causing high fuel prices. With the Strait of Hormuz still mostly closed, Nationals MP David Littleproud says the relief will likely need to be extended.
5: The bombs are going to continue to drop, and so therefore the straits are going to continue to be blocked, and that means we're going to have supply issues. That's going to put more pressure back on prices, and I think the government is going to have to keep some flexibility around that support. Mm-hmm.
1: It's been revealed that organised crime is behind the spate of hospitality fire bombings in Melbourne. At least 14 pubs, bars and restaurants have been attacked in the last 2 months. The criminals soliciting venues to sell their illegal alcohol, firebombing those who refuse. Medical experts warn the illegal spirits can pose serious health risks. Upper House MLC David